0: it'll be cheaper. It'll be like, oh, well, that's our cash price.
1: Yeah. Well, right.
0: Oh, that's not our credit card. That's not our pay at the pump.
1: Sometimes I go buy a Citgo and it'll say like $389 and then it'll flip to $409, meaning like if you're part of their club, yeah, or mm-hmm, whatever, you know, you,
2: yeah,
1: get,
2: I think
1: that.
2: Circle K does that too.
1: Yeah.
2: Like you have to be,
1: that's it,
2: a card holder, yeah, or that's something.
1: It. Circle K is the one that does, okay, that. That's exactly.
2: That'll get you too, because you, yeah, get, it's just kind of subtle and you're like, oh my God, that's the best gas price I've seen in, exactly, you know, forever.
1: And then you're in there pumping and you're like, hey, wait a minute, this is $409, mm-hmm, not $389. Great point. And what's your go-to? You like Sheetz for food. Well, you said it's the,
2: yeah, honestly, I don't even care about the fact that they're a gas station. I just like food, being in there. And they have great canned iced coffee too, their, yeah, own brand.
0: Yeah.
1: It's disgusting.
2: See, I have a mug from Sheetz.
1: It's disgusting.
0: You're just so old school. You just think gas and like a one cooler that, yes, has some sodas, yes, in it. And you know what else you're thinking? And I know you, because you're old. Mm. One little rack of like all Lance snacks.
1: I don't appreciate the connotation.
0: Well, look, I remember going into them too.
1: Mm-hmm.
0: I remember when Sheetz first came here, it was like,
1: mm-hmm,
0: am I going to eat,
1: yeah,
0: at a,
1: right,
0: gas station?
1: Right. Oh, I know that. Yeah.
0: Yeah.
1: You know what I think about you? Because you're heavy. You know all this.
0: Well, we,
1: that's
0: all,
1: what you just said to me.
0: Okay.
1: That's what you just,
0: it's,
1: said,
0: also,
1: to me,
0: true.
1: All right. Let's,
0: I won't even go to my Sheetz order. You'd die.
1: What's your Sheetz order?
0: Man.
1: But
0: well,
1: can it beat B.B. Shea's pepperoni on pepperoni on fries?
3: How much time you got?
0: I do agree, as nuggets is the side.
1: Yes, I know you're, yeah, a nuggets as a side man. Pat, you're talking about the 88 octane gas. You use it. What are your thoughts?
4: Oh, I love it. I've been using it on my vehicles for at least, since Sheetz has been around here, 10 or 15 years. Never had one issue at all. And I take care of all of my own vehicles, rebuild engines and everything, and never had one issue. As long as your vehicle is rated for the 88 octane or higher, mm-hmm, you're fine. I don't know why people have such an issue with it. I've heard other people say, I won't use it, but yeah, I've never had one issue.
1: I'm yeah, tempted. I mean, it's a huge difference. It's like a, you know, 30 cents lower than most.
3: I wonder with how fast it burns if you're going to end up spending the same amount anyway.
4: I get better fuel mileage.
1: Really?
4: Okay. I have a 2016 Explorer, mm-hmm, and I actually get better fuel mileage using the 88 octane than I do the 87 octane.
1: Hmm. That's got me thinking, oh, now. Man. Now I'm thinking about it because I am drawn into that. I mean, and I go by Sheetz every day, and it's like, okay, mm-hmm, I see. All right, thank you, Pat. Appreciate it. You have different views on that.
0: Yeah.
1: You know, but I've had many people say, don't you? The ethanol is always an issue.
2: Now, so like if you have the other kind already in your tank and you have a quarter of a tank, yeah, it's not going to cause you any harm to put the on top so, of
0: no,
2: it.
0: No, I don't think it would.
2: Okay, because it's not like diesel versus.
1: Yeah.
2: Okay.
1: No, it's not, yeah, that. It would be like, you know, having premium and going to regular, I think, you know, don't you? Like,
2: oh, can you do that? I
1: oh yeah,
2: know.
1: You can do that. Okay. You can mix them. Now diesel you can't do.
2: Right.
1: I learned that the hard way many years ago. Yeah. I don't want to talk about it. What's your Sheetz order?
0: Well, so, I've had many different things.
1: Well,
0: from
1: nuggets
0: there.
1: As the side. Yeah.
0: Nuggets as a side. Mm-hmm. I do love their subs.
1: Mm-hmm. Yeah. Oh yeah.
0: So I would have like a club sub with a side of nuggets.
1: Oh yeah.
0: Yeah, their breakfast food really good as well.
2: You ever had the Big Mott's?
0: No, what is that?
1: I feel like that bumps with legal over at the Golden Arches.
0: The Big Mott's.
2: It's like a burger or a chicken sandwich, and they put like marinara sauce and mozzarella sticks on it.
0: My God.
3: Yeah, baby.
1: Maybe she just ordered two.
0: Yeah. You know what I do love about Sheetz? Their sizes, their biggest size is bucket.
2: They know like, their audience.
0: It's literally like, hey, you fat bitch. Come in here and get a bucket of tots. And you're like, oh.
2: Eat out of the trough.
1: There was a guy that called us once. He owned a restaurant called Moe's in, I think it was somewhere an hour from here. And he said, yeah, you should try the Big Moe. It's two all-beef patties, special sauce, lettuce, cheese, pickles, onions on a sesame seed bun. And we were like, yeah, but isn't that the Big Moe?
0: Moe. Yes.
1: And the sauce is different. It wasn't the exact same. I saw somebody on TikTok showing how to make the sauce from the, what's the one? Raising Cane's.
0: Raising Cane's.
1: Yeah. And they said it tasted just like it.
0: Well,
1: they showed it.
0: I'll tell you who does it best as far as what they call dupes.
1: Yeah.
0: Walmart makes That's a good. Ton of dupes for sauces.
1: Oh, and, really?
0: Yeah. And, you know, we've all tried, well, Chris Kelly and I have tried the chicken from Sam's Club that tastes like.
1: Very, very good. Yeah.
0: But they have a sauce that's just like that company's sauce. They have they call it like dipping finger sauce or something.
1: So it's similar to...
0: Yeah, they have mastered it. We've just got a Raising Cane's.
1: I know.
0: Here. Rachel tried it.
1: Oh, did you like?
2: I was so underwhelmed.
1: At Raising Cane's?
2: Yeah. The sauce that everybody's hyped up, I didn't think there was much to it.
1: Really?
2: I didn't think it would be that hard to recreate.
1: Yeah.
2: And the chicken really... That's what... My review is the same as everybody else. The chicken really doesn't taste like anything.
1: It really?
2: It wasn't bad.
1: Yeah.
2: I did have to wait a long time because it just opened.
1: Yes.
2: But I was feeling adventurous. And it was just... It was... Yeah. Okay. If there were no line, I might go again.
1: But otherwise,
2: but no. If I had to wait even 2 minutes, I wouldn't want to go
1: Raising
2: again.
1: Raising Cane's.
2: Yeah.
1: Well, all I hear is the sauce. The chicken's nothing special.
2: No, the texture of the chicken was fantastic.
1: Yeah.
2: It was, I think, one of the best textured chickens. And if that's what somebody's going for in chicken, then I could see why they would want it.
1: Now, we got a Whataburger here 7 or 8 months ago. Which do you think has longer, which is the bigger success? Raising Cane's or Whataburger here, at least?
0: Go ahead, BB.
3: I was going to say, I think the Whataburger hype's already died down.
1: I do too.
3: I think it's only a matter of time before it's probably about even.
1: Yeah, me too.
3: I mean, as far as longevity, it's so hard to tell. I think it's hard to bring fast food restaurants from other regions to another region.
1: That's hard. You're right.
3: Because we're so used to just eating what we normally eat. We don't want to, try something new for a long period of time.
0: If I had to put my money on one, though, I'd put it on Raising Cane's.
1: Over Whataburger?
0: Yeah, because you know why? Chicken and fries. That's what they do. That's it.
1: Yeah, they're so simple.
0: Even their sandwich is just chicken fingers on a bun.
1: Yeah, that's
0: and
1: right.
0: I think that universally people will always say chicken and fries
1: over burgers.
2: And if you have kids, I mean, that's all kids want to eat are chicken tenders, chicken nuggets, and fries. You know,
0: like I'll tell you, the Whataburger in my town is never busy.
1: Yeah, that didn't take too long to die down.
0: The one that was in our city that was really busy at first is still pretty busy, but. Even the one in my city, when it opened, it did not have any...
1: Really?
0: Buzz. My town has not embraced it.
1: Well, we had people say that the closer you are to Texas, the better it is, because it started in Texas.
0: Yeah. Whataburger.
1: Maybe the same for Raising Cane's is probably what? Louisiana? Have they got me snowed on
0: I think they might be Texas too.
1: Texas also? Maybe so. Let's play some Put Up or Shut Up Rock and Roll Trivia. It's you versus Digital Dim today. Again, a couple of things happening here. I bullied the player the first time around. We referenced that. I told him to hurry up. And in the answer portion, I screwed up one of the answers. I messed it up, but Biggie was so beaten down by me, he put the wrong song in anyway.
0: Man, that's the effect you've had on me over the years.
1: I'd already beaten you down. This game was from, I think it was several years ago. Golly. It was 9 years ago. 9 years. Wow. We play right now.
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0: Hey, good morning. How you doing?
1: Doing very well, thank you. We're going to put 2 minutes on the clock for you and get you ready to play this game. I'll remind you here that years ago when we played, the player was Oliver, and he only had 2 or 3 seconds left, and I wanted him to answer that last question, and so I told him to hurry up, and that is referenced in the answers today, in today's game.
2: A real you shine through okay, that day.
1: In fact, I believe we reference it numerous times.
2: I wish there was a way to tell if you were on or off Diet Coke when we play these.
1: I know. Today I'm off, so I might tell Pat to hurry up also. You never know. Pat, are you ready?
0: I am.
1: 10 questions about music and rock and roll. We'll start the clock after I complete the first question. And you or Digital Dim, whoever gets more right, gets all of Biggie's money today. It's $20. 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And we'll give you a $500 gift voucher to anywhere they fly. Let's do it. In 2017, U2 overtook Taylor Swift and had the number one album on the Billboard Hot 100 chart. Within one, how many number one albums has U2 released all time?
0: Three.
1: No. Which member of Crosby, Stills, Nash & Young is an avid model train collector and once sold trains, a set of them, for almost $300,000.
0: Stephen Stills.
1: No. According to Frank Sinatra's daughter, did Sinatra A, love and look forward to singing his signature song, My Way, or B, hate the song, but performed it anyway because the audience expected it?
0: A.
1: No, B. Which Doobie Brothers song starts with these lyrics? Don't you feel it growing day by day? People getting ready for the news. Is that Listen to the Music, China Grove, or Rockin' Down the Highway?
0: Pass.
1: What song is this?
3: I'm the story you told of a river that flowed, made me sad.
0: Horse wear, no name. Horse has no name.
1: Yes. What one-word Aerosmith song does Steven Tyler say he thought would end the band's career because of the, quote, huge wuss factor of the song?
0: Pass.
1: In what decade was Robert Plant born?
0: 50s.
1: No. Elton John's 1975 album Captain Fantastic and the Brown Dirt Cowboy was the first album ever to debut at number one on the Billboard Music chart. His next album did the same thing, even though Island Girl was the only hit on the album. What's the album that contains Island Girl?
0: Yellow Brick Road.
1: No. What song is this?
3: Catch a bull ride the dragon's
0: wing. In the Heat of the Moment.
1: Correct. And finally, number one hit or not, cover of the Rolling Stone by Dr. Hook and the Medicine Show.
0: No.
1: It was not. You're right. Which Doobie Brothers song starts, Don't You Feel It Growing, Day by Day? Is that Listen to the Music, China Grove, or Rockin' Down the Highway?
0: China Grove.
1: It is not China Grove. You're out of time. You got 3 out of 10. 3 of 10 today.
2: It felt like an efficient 3, though.
1: Yeah.
2: Something about it.
1: Here and there.
2: Really, in my mind, I was like, wow, he did good, but then he only got 3.
1: Only 3. Oliver played this game 9 years ago. Got 5.
2: Okay.
1: 5. In the game, and I've made a lot of notes here, I told the player Oliver to hurry up, and I told Chris Dim to hurry up. And
2: wow.
1: Biggie refers to it as bullying. Also, I told Biggie to get a Robert Palmer song by accident instead of that Robert Plant song for the answer there. And Biggie was so beaten down, he did it even though he thought better of it.
2: Doesn't that say a lot about you? You know, will you take any of that to heart? No.
1: And that was 9 years ago I already beat you down.
2: We've already gotten worse.
1: BB Shay, how many is Chris Dim going to get today? Over, under.
4: Let's go with a 9 today.
1: Red Rachel.
5: An 8.
1: All right. Let's cue it up here. 3 is the number to beat. Body bag if Chris Dim gets 8 or more. You're predicting a body bag from All About Care. Heating and air. We put 2 minutes on the clock, and here comes Mr. Dim from 9 years ago. U2 just overtook Taylor Swift and now has the number one album on the Billboard album chart. Within one, how many number one albums has U2 released all time, all told?
6: Ooh, that's a puzzler. I'll say 8.
1: It's exactly right.
6: Wow.
1: Which member of Crosby, Stills, Nash & Young is an avid model train collector and recently sold some trains for almost $300,000?
6: Gotta be Neil Young.
1: It is. According to Frank Sinatra's daughter, did Sinatra A, love and look forward to singing his signature song, My Way, or B, hate the song, but perform it anyway?

0: because the audience expected it.
1: I'm going to go B.
0: Yes. Which Doobie Brothers song starts with these lyrics? Don't you feel it growing day by day? People getting ready for the news. Is that Listen to the Music, China Grove, or Rocking Down the Highway?
1: Listen to the Music.
0: Yes. What song is this?
2: And the story you told of a river that flowed made me sad.
1: A Horse with No Name.
0: Yes. What one-word Aerosmith song does Steven Tyler say he thought at the time would end the band's career because of the, quote, huge wuss factor of the song?
1: Well, wuss factor. Crying.
0: No. In what decade was Robert Plant born?
1: The 1940s.
0: Yes. Elton John's 1975 album Captain Fantastic and the Brown Dirt Cowboy was the first album ever to debut at number one on the Billboard Music chart. And his next album did the same thing, even though Island Girl was the only hit on the album. What's that album's title?
1: Rock of the Westies.
0: Yes. What song is this?
2: Catch a bull ride the dragon.
1: The Heat of the Moment.
0: Yes. And finally, number one hit or not, the cover of The Rolling Stone by Dr. Hook and The Medicine Show.
1: Hurry up.
3: And thank him.
1: I think it was.
0: No, it was not. It was not number one. That's the game. The final score is 8-3 today. You hear me tell him to hurry up?
4: Hurry up.
0: Because I told the other guy to hurry up, too. That's a body bag.
2: Get him a body bag. Yeah.
0: Red Rachel got it right. 8 was the number. Pat, 8-3. Good try, sir.
5: Yeah, thank you. He's still the best.
0: Still the best. Not even here. Look over there.
3: He's home.
0: Biggie's in his seat.
3: We were up talking late the other night. I was like, because he was watching the basketball game.
0: Why was he watching? I couldn't believe. I found that the next day. Let me. Okay, the Knicks are getting ready to play. I want your opinion on this, BB Shea. Knicks spurt. Are you into it, Biggie? Are you into it?
3: Yes, I am.
0: I watched more NBA the other night than I have in probably 20 years, maybe more. It was a Friday night. It was game seven or Saturday night, game seven, Spurs and
3: Thunder.
0: And I watched the first half. B.B. Shea has told me that the Steph Curry effect on the game has made it so they fire up threes all the time. I found it almost unwatchable. And that was a good game. That was a good game.
3: Yeah, the Thunder had enough time to do something, but they just came down chucking up threes.
0: Exactly.
3: It's so unnecessary.
0: Like, what are you doing?
4: The last 30 seconds of that basketball game was some of the worst I've ever seen played
0: awful.
4: By the
0: just
4: Thunder.
0: Just desperate. Awful. It's like, what are they doing?
4: Well, they weren't, and then they weren't taking shots at the end. It was bizarre.
0: It made me go like, I mean, this was a good series. These are good teams. And the way they were playing, it's just like, I see why people turn their back on it. You know, they don't, it's the style.
3: Mm-hmm.
0: And I do think it's Steph Curry because he can make the threes.
3: He can.
0: Yeah. But they can't. I mean, not always. And once you start just chucking them up and missing, it's boring. Mm. You know, it's like, this is not good basketball.
4: And like you said, that was a good series.
0: Yes.
4: Yeah.
0: That's why I decided to watch it. I was like, all right, it's game seven. I'll watch it. And, you know, I hear everybody talking about it.
3: Yeah.
0: But now I see what you mean. Because I haven't watched basketball in forever. And it's like, oh, they're just, this is not a good brand of basketball. Okay, let's go back through the answers here. This is where I had told Biggie by accident to get Robert Palmer when I met Robert Plant.
3: Yep.
0: And Biggie was beaten down, so he did it. You two just overtook Taylor Swift. That's their 8th number one album. It's called Songs from Experience.
3: Mm-hmm.
0: What are the others? Joshua Tree and some
1: others. I'm trying to think of, that's it.
3: move on.
0: That one, Rattle and Hum, is that an album?
1: Probably went number one.
0: Yeah.
1: Atomic Bomb probably went to number one.
0: Yes, there are some others in there.
1: Yeah.
0: 8 of them total.
1: 8 toter.
0: Neil Young just sold $300,000 worth of model trains. He loves those.
2: I did it my
0: Frank Sinatra loathed this song, but knew he couldn't get away from a concert without singing it, so he did it anyway.
6: He closed with this as Frank?
0: Wouldn't he? Or
6: New York?
1: I think he closed with New York. Well, I don't know. It's hard to follow this.
0: I think this would be the closer, but both of those are strong. I'd love to have seen him in his prime.
6: Hurry up.
1: You'd kind of have to go back to the 40s.
3: Yeah, he was a crooner. What elite company. God, I would have loved to have seen Sinatra.
6: If not him, then Bing Crosby.
0: Or the Beatles. I wouldn't mind seeing the Beatles either, in their prime. Which Doobie Brothers song opens with, "Don't you feel it growing day by day"? That song is called Listen to the Music. This is, Christian got the first five, missed number 6. What one-word Aerosmith song does Steven Tyler say he thought at the time would end the band's career because of the, quote, high wuss factor of the song. Chris Stapleton said crying. That's incorrect, David.
6: Crazy?
0: Angel.
4: I really thought Chris Stapleton would get this one.
0: It actually did really well for Aerosmith. They were at a point in their career where they were not doing well, and this song brought them back. They teamed with Desmond Child to write it, and Desmond Child said they didn't like it at all, but I knew it was going to be a big hit. And
7: yeah,
0: it was. Went top five. In what decade was Robert Plant born? 1948. Robert. I'm sorry. That's the wrong. I'm sorry. That's wrong. Wrong guy.
7: Oh, wrong Robert.
6: You got Robert right.
0: I got wrong Robert. I'm sorry. That's my fault. I told him to get this song.
4: I wonder.
0: Jesus. I was so dumb to do that.
7: That explains the U2 answer.
6: Make that a question tomorrow. When was Robert Palmer born?
0: Palmer born. I don't know why I got confused.
4: I wasn't sure either. And I really went back and forth on it, but you've beaten me so much. I don't ask questions.
0: Sorry about that.
6: I love the song.
0: That's so good. Rock of the Westies and the cover of the Rolling Stone by Dr. Hook and the Madison Show, number 6. There's your game.
7: You should have thought to yourself, Biggie, I would never say Robert Palmer on Robert Plant, but you didn't. We're live again now, Biggie. You can.
0: Be back on now.
4: I
0: know
4: the
0: there's
4: time,
0: something really interesting on your phone, but we're back on now.
4: At the time, I should have known. I should have gotten the right one.
0: Of course. But I messed it up. That was on me. That was my fault.
4: Yeah.
0: And you were beaten, so that was that. We'll play again tomorrow here. Another chance for you on the Two Guys Named Chris show.
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0: Follow-ups here from things we talked about in the last half hour, and some very good ones. I think fact-checker Rusty is starting to be just like us. He says, this references the U2 question on Put Up or Shut Up Rock and Roll Trivia. It was their eighth number one album. And fact-checker Rusty says, at the time, they were the only artist to have a number one album in 4 consecutive decades. I'm too lazy to look that up and see if it's still a record. Man, just like us, we're never going to look that up. All right, we'll never know.
4: Yeah.
0: We just won't know.
4: Yeah, you're probably right.
0: What would that be? 80s, 90s, 2000s, 2010s? Four straight?
4: Yeah.
0: Four straight decades? That's my guess for U2 with their number one albums. Josh says, I agree with Chris Kelly on the NBA. If I wanted to watch a bunch of people get overpaid to miss shots, I'd watch the WNBA.
4: Ooh, that's mean.
0: Slap. They probably better shoot.
4: I don't think anybody's overpaying WNBA players.
0: They're probably they probably make better percentage than the NBA player. I don't know that. Mm. I don't watch really either. But
4: I will say, though, I am excited for this NBA Finals. It just feels different. The Knicks,
0: New
4: the
0: York
4: Spurs.
0: Is back. The Knicks.
4: Yeah, I'm pulling for the Knicks.
0: I'm pulling for the Knicks, too, but I don't think they're going to win it. Do you?
4: I do.
0: I don't.
4: I think they're playing such great basketball. I think the Spurs are a little young, and I think they are at the we made it this far.
0: Do the Knicks have a lot more experience?
4: Yes.
6: They're a little older, yeah.
0: And Brunson, of course.
4: Yeah, Brunson, yeah. And the Knicks are playing that, to me, just that. Now, of course, they've had a long time off, which I'm very nervous about.
0: Didn't affect them last round.
4: I know, but it is just a tremendous amount of time off.
0: But haven't they, now isn't the knock that their competition in the East has been almost nothing? Like Cleveland's not that good. Atlanta's not that good. And the, and the Spurs have great defense with Wemby.
4: Yeah, I mean, don't get me wrong. They have, obviously, Wemby.
0: Mm-hmm.
4: But I just think then the Knicks have beaten the Spurs this year.
0: In the cup, the whatever cup?
4: Well, or just no, I think just the times they played.
0: Well, twice. And they only played twice.
4: Yeah, but the last time they played, the Knicks won in March.
0: Well, who did have they split or did they? I don't even know.
4: I don't know who won the first one. I just think that the Knicks are more seasoned. Mm-hmm. They have better older players. And mm-hmm. I just think the Spurs are peaking a little early.
0: I'm going to go with the Spurs just because. Well, what do I know? I'm a horse's ass. I don't know anything. I'm talking totally out of my ass. I have no idea. I hope the Knicks
4: You're going
0: win.
4: On the Wemby train, which most people are.
0: Yeah, I mean, I just, all I hear is the West is so much better than the East. But I don't know. I have no idea.
13: I will say something, and Biggie and I agree on this. The jury was out for me with Wemby.
0: Mm-hmm.
13: After his reaction to winning the Western Conference Finals the other night, I'm a fan.
0: He treated it like
13: he won the championship, and I love that. I think he's a guy who really loves the game and wants to be a great, which I think that's what the league needs.
0: Well, you said nobody wants to be the face of the league, and now maybe he does.
4: I think he's
0: meeting the moment.
4: Yeah.
0: I think.
4: And I think he's the type of guy that would also be a good face of the league.
0: Yes. Although I will say, I mentioned this the other day. I heard somebody say, one of these experts said, you know, if you knew everything about basketball but didn't pay any attention to Vegas or the experts or anything else, you'd say the Knicks are the best team. They've been playing incredibly well. It's just about the competition they played. You know, I think they got a break playing Cleveland probably. Detroit doesn't scare anybody really either.
4: Yeah.
0: And it's the East.
4: Oh, Boston was out. Yeah.
0: Boston got knocked out. Let's just see.
4: We'll see. Hey. I mean, the Knicks are playing out of their minds right now. I mean, they've won, what, 9 straight, BB?
13: Yeah.
4: I mean, they're cleaning people's clocks. So
0: they've won 11 straight. They've swept the last two series. They were down 2-1 to the Hawks. They won 3 in a row there. And beating them usually in blowouts. You hear my commentary there? We'll see. It's the worst sports commentary you can have.
16: I concur.
0: We'll see. Thank you.
4: We'll see.
13: We'll see.
0: Hey, great expertise.
4: Yeah, don't worry. We're getting into World Cup time. I can't wait for him to give us cake on the table. And now, a man who truly knows nothing about soccer will tell you his World Cup takes.
0: I like Germany.
16: They went out there. They played hard.
0: I won't watch 1 second of the World Cup. I'll do some sort of analysis the day before the final. Biggie will say, you're such a blowhard.
4: Yep, right. No.
0: He's right. He's 100% right.
4: I like it when you do it.
0: I talk more about the NBA. I bet I've watched 20 minutes of NBA action in 25 years. Not since... You know who the last game I saw, the full game, you know who played in it? Michael Jordan.
4: Yep.
0: There was that game against
4: His
0: Utah.
4: Last game.
0: It was when he pushed that guy out of the way and made that shot against Utah.
4: Won't get any better than that.
0: I said, it never any better. Why am I going to watch it? And I'm right. I hadn't watched it since until the other night. Also a follow-up. This was about gas. Biggie says, and an emailer say, not only do Sheetz have lower priced gas, they have lowest priced cigarettes of anybody.
4: I asked because they used to have a deal, which no one really runs. It was like, if you bought 2 packs, you got $2 off.
0: Listen, every time I'm in Sheetz, I only go into Sheetz. I do get gas there. And then I go in to buy one of my power bars that gives me diarrhea.
4: Bear Bell.
0: That's their selling point, by the way, now. We will give you diarrhea.
4: Great. Man, I saw some write up about those this weekend, and I almost sent it to you, but I was like, I'm not going to do that to them.
0: To ruin my day.
4: Yeah, because it was just about how it's like, what's better, a Snickers or a Bear Bell? And frankly, the Snickers came out better.
0: Did it really?
4: Yeah. Less additives.
0: Well.
4: Which says a lot.
16: Probably about the same amount of protein.
4: God. Yeah. Well, and the thing was because there's no sugar.
0: Yeah.
4: Here's all the things they add.
0: To take that to place. Take,
4: yeah. And it's all these chemicals. And like, actually, you'd be better off eating the Snickers.
0: Well, remember my two favorite flavors are chocolate fudge, cookies and cream, and I also like birthday cake. Now, how can that be bad for you? Oh. Uh-huh. Listen, I squirted my way all the way through 2024.
4: Yeah. My favorite was when you were eating like 6 a day and we're like, these are healthy. I can't believe these are healthy.
0: One time I bought 7 for the week. I wanted one at my desk, like, or 10 for the next 2 weeks. And I ate them all on the way to work.
4: Yeah.
0: Every one of them. I don't know. So I thought, well, I'll have one on the way. And I wound up eating all of them.
16: And it was like a shock when you had some stomach issues.
0: Yeah, because I thought they were so healthy for you. And later, I mean, I was on the toilet, doubled over.
4: You had chocolate dodo.
0: Even Biggie said, I never hear those kinds of screams. And you know
4: it. It won't stop.
0: That's what Biggie is. But I was surprised that Red Rachel, when I noted that about Sheetz and their cigarette prices, says her fiance is a smoker. Okay. That's a problem. That's a problem.
16: He works in restaurants. You can't not.
4: Yeah.
0: How many does he smoke every day?
16: Not that many. It's probably less than half a pack a day.
0: I just read, again, this is another update, we're at our lowest point for cigarette smoking now. It's like 8% of Americans regularly smoke. But, of course, vaping is
4: way up. I see it all the time. And now I've pointed this out, too. A lot of times when you see a plume of smoke come out of a car at a light, it's a vape. It's not a cigarette anymore.
0: Well, yeah, totally true. And the plume is bigger. I mean,
16: when you have a big cloud like that, that annoys me because that means it has a very low nicotine content, and they're not really doing it for the nicotine.
0: Really?
16: Yes, because the more nicotine, the less smoke they make.
0: You don't vape.
16: Yes, I do.
0: You vape?
16: Yeah.
0: Oh, I know. Rachel.
16: I'm ashamed.
0: A vapor?
16: It's shameful. But it was so popular when I was in school. Everybody did it. It was as popular as smoking when you guys were in high school.
0: You're a vapor.
16: I am.
4: Oh, he didn't smoke in high school anymore. He actually started SASS.
16: Yeah, was it?
0: Students Against Student Smoking.
16: Okay. Mm-hmm. And you were the only member, probably?
0: We had meetings and it was a rough time.
16: Believe me, there were some people like you that were always telling me it was bad for me. Don't worry.
0: It is bad for you.
16: I wish I never started. That is like my biggest regret in my entire life is that I started.
0: Now I'd have SAV, Students Against Vaping. That's what it would have to be. Now, look, I drove out smoking. I drove it away.
4: Yeah, I did.
0: Spearheaded that. How often do you, what's it like? I don't even know how it works. Like, if you smoke 10 cigarettes a day, how often do you vape?
16: It's hard to say because when you vape, you don't normally, like, you're not going to hit it as many times as you might puff a cigarette.
0: Right.
16: But you can use it more often because you can use it indoors.
0: Yeah.
16: You know, you don't have to put in the work to go outside and, you know.
0: Why can you use it indoors? Like, if you vaped now, I wouldn't smell anything. I wouldn't have, like, secondhand vape.
16: You'd smell it, but it's legal. Like, if you're a bar that doesn't serve food, they'll some bars will say, we don't want you vaping in here, but it's not illegal.
4: It doesn't hang like cigarette smoke does.
0: Oh, does it? Yeah. Do you think they'll ever make it illegal in bars?
16: Yeah.
0: You do?
16: I think people are starting to quit vaping, and now they're getting annoyed by it.
0: Is it hard for you to quit? Is it because there's nicotine in it, which is addictive?
16: Yeah, I'm extremely addicted to nicotine.
0: Man, I had no idea.
16: It's terrible, but I'm also afraid that if I quit, that I'll gain a bunch of weight because nicotine is an appetite suppressant.
0: Yeah, we can't have you gaining weight.
4: Oh, look at me. Elevate yourself. Look at me. I smoked, I drank, and look at me still. I beat the odds.
0: He gained weight even though he smoked?
4: Yeah.
0: God, that's true. You're an overachiever.
4: Oh, big time. I'm pretty sure at this point, though, the smoking is what's keeping me alive because it purified my inside.
0: I know
4: that there's...
0: Coated them. I know that's your theory.
4: I did see a big study finally came out, like long-term study on vaping, saying how terrible.
0: As bad as smoking?
4: Worse.
16: I think I totally agree that it's worse. It's so many chemicals in it, and...
0: Oh, it's the chemicals.
16: My fiance and I, one time we were walking and we had a lot of stairs and stuff, and I got winded way before him.
0: Even at your young age?
16: Yeah.
0: And he's a smoker and you're a vapor and you got winded before he did?
16: Yes.
0: Well, maybe.
16: And he's been smoking a lot longer than I've been vaping.
0: What age did he start smoking?
16: I don't know.
4: When he started in a restaurant.
16: No, younger than that.
4: Okay.
0: Like a teenager?
16: Yes.
0: Rachel.
16: He was cool.
0: Dump him.
4: I'm sorry.
0: Call it off.
4: I think if you were in school the same time as Rachel, she would have scared you. She's possible. The popular cool girl that smokes, vapes.
0: Yeah.
4: And does, you would have had a massive crush on her, but you
0: couldn't go up to her. I would have been, you're right. He's right.
4: Plus, he's doing what he does with every woman. He's painting you as this angelic figure.
0: I can't believe you vape. I'm shocked by that.
16: I can't believe you didn't know that.
0: Man, do you do it here? You don't do it here.
16: Yeah, I do it here.
0: No. Where? Outside.
16: Of course. I totally go outside today. I would never do it indoors.
0: Well, I would hope not. I would certainly hope not. Man, I had no idea.
16: I want to quit. It's just not as easy as it sounds.
0: I bet. I'm sure. We'll work with you.
16: Okay, thank you.
0: We'll work with you to quit.
4: Oh, no, we won't. This is it. This is the intervention.
16: Okay. The next time you quit Diet Coke, I'll quit with you.
0: Well, I've quit Diet Coke.
16: No, not this time. The next time.
4: Yeah. This is it, though. All you're getting is Rachel Gomes. That's it. We're done.
0: But you can't gain any weight. I'm sorry. There's no.
16: Yeah, you gotta pick one. I'm sorry.
0: Can't let you do that. Two Guys Named Chris show.
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0: Was it Friday or Thursday? BB Shea was talking about his ultrasound. You have another one today?
23: This is the first one I'm having today.
0: Oh, this is the first one?
23: Yeah.
0: Oh, you were just talking about, yeah. The ultrasound is because you have an issue somehow.
23: Yeah, I've been having stomach issues, incidents the past couple months.
0: Mm-hmm.
23: And I don't know if there's anything bad. We're just kind of jumping ahead if there is anything be handled.
24: Can we run down that sheets order one more time?
23: Yeah. Yeah. It's probably years of built-up things that are coming home to roost.
24: Don't tell them your order if they ask.
0: pepperoni on fries with a side of chicken nuggets.
23: Yeah.
0: Yeah. Yes, that's right. It reminded me, the other day you said you were getting an ultrasound, and I told you about our comedian, Two Guys Named Chris comedy all-star, Pat Godwin, who, when his wife, who was unexpectedly pregnant, went in for the ultrasound. And then Pat was, older when the baby was born. But they went in for an ultrasound, and the doctor put that gel all over her stomach. And Pat Godwin said, geez, if I had done that, we wouldn't even be here. All-time class.
16: Because pregnant women always have a great sense of humor.
0: She didn't care for it at all. She did not care for that at all. And the other, it reminded me of I thought of it after you said this, the other Pat Godwin joke about his wife that I love. They're divorced now, by the way.
16: No.
23: Really?
0: Surprising. Yeah. I know it's surprising.
24: We were there for some of it.
0: Yeah,
24: we were. One comedy show was very uncomfortable if you were in the green room.
0: I recall. He was back and forth with the...
24: With her. She was there.
0: Oh, that's right. That's right. She was
24: with him, with the baby.
0: And they had a bit of a falling out.
24: Yeah.
0: Yeah, that was backstage. That's right.
24: They were having at it in the green room, and everyone, one by one, would go down there, hear it from the outside, and turn right back to the stage.
0: That was the one time I didn't spend any time in the green room. You know how I'm always just like in the green room, and nobody talks to me or touches me.
24: But he was such a professional. He was going
0: so wonderful.
24: Laugh.
0: He was great.
24: That he was down there arguing one minute, and the next he's on stage doing his thing.
0: It's incredible. It really was. He told us once that...
24: I think my marriage just ended.
0: He did. He's
24: one and a two.
0: Right before he went on stage.
24: Yeah.
0: I love... He's such a great guy. And his name is Pat Godwin. And he's been on here many times. Well, he told us once that he and that woman, his wife, were making love. And she said, put more pressure on me. And he said, I don't have a retirement account.
24: That's a great comedian.
23: That's a comedian.
0: That's a great. If you can make your lady laugh while making love, then.
16: But the question is,
0: did she laugh?
16: Did she laugh?
0: I don't know that she laughed. I don't think she.
16: If I had to guess,
0: she said no.
16: She probably did not
0: laugh.
16: She probably did not find that funny in that moment.
0: I agree.
24: I think a lot of comedians will tell you that they meet their significant others, sometimes at a show.
0: Yeah,
24: and of course. They're making them laugh in the moment, but you're not funny all the time, even comedians. So,
0: well, and there are times that you shouldn't try to be funny.
24: Of course, yeah. I've mastered that.
0: Yeah.
24: Yeah, I have made a living in mastering on times where, I go for a joke and I shouldn't.
0: It's terrible. Okay. This is the kind of thing, like my wife and myself, how I'm always talking about how, and it happened again. Anytime I bring up an item, like I say, oh, are those new pants? $6. She'll do that. Well, the other day we were picking up a prescription. We were in line at the drugstore. And I said, is this for you or for Catherine, our daughter? And she goes, it's for me. I was like, okay. And she goes, $1.59.
24: Okay.
0: I was like, I was just asking so I could give the name. I was driving, you know? And by the way, that's a good deal for, I don't know what medicine she's getting. $1.59.
24: It was a buck fifty.
0: The guy said that's $1.59. It's like, really? Dang. How can it be?
24: On our insurance?
0: $1.59.
24: Okay.
0: I know. On our insurance. Yeah. I was impressed by that, honestly. I was like, dang, that's a great, I don't know what she's, I don't know what anybody's taking in my family. You know, sometimes I
24: it's
0: pick up
24: better.
16: Honestly, you don't need to know.
0: There's no point.
16: Because sometimes we take things to, you know, make the men more manageable.
0: Perhaps. That's right. So you're saying if your man is making love to you and she says, put more pressure on me, you don't say, I don't have a retirement plan.
16: I would advise against it.
0: I bet it kills the mood. Don't you think it kills the moment?
16: Yeah, and then, you know, the next time when you're trying to initiate things, she's going to remember that. She's going to go, I don't really think I'm in the mood tonight. I'm sorry.
0: I read an article recently where the guy to initiate sex said, is your vagina open for business? And she hated that.
16: Okay, that would work on me.
24: Yeah. Well, it is a valid question.
0: Is your vagina open
24: for business?
0: That would have worked on you.
16: Yes.
0: Yeah, okay, well, there you go. Okay, yeah. Then the answer, yes or no. Okay, right. Mm-hmm. We have a couple of things. We were talking a little sports dirt a moment ago. We were talking NBA and what it's become and so forth. And now a little more. Three players were ejected from a Major League Baseball game in an odd way for an odd reason. It's Angels versus Rays Saturday, Tropicana Field in Tampa. So, not a huge crowd.
24: No. Angels Rays.
0: Ooh. Yeah, Angels won it 14-3.
24: God.
0: Yeah. Not a big game. But the national anthem played, and three players continued to stand in front of the dugout, not wanting to be the last person. They wanted to be the last person standing. And so two of them played for the Rays. They were pitchers. One played for the Angels. Starting pitcher Brent Suter, who was not playing in that game. So they all stood there, and they refused to be the last one to go back into the dugout. So the umpire ejected all three players. They were not allowed to play in the game. And the manager's like, what are y'all doing? Like, we're not giving up. We're standing here. And so finally the umpire's like, you're done. Get all of you are out. And a couple of the Rays guys were relief pitchers, and the manager couldn't go to them in the game. Of course, they lost 14-3.
23: Now, this was a trend several months ago.
0: I remember
23: this happening.
0: Yep.
23: I didn't know they were still doing it.
0: Apparently. I mean, this started a while back.
23: Yeah.
0: That players would stand and want to be the last man standing for the National
23: Anthem. And I liked that the ump threw them out, too.
0: Showing their pride, their American pride. But, yeah, I mean, eventually it's like, all right, come on.
23: Let's go.
24: Get the game started.
16: I don't think he should have thrown them out.
0: You don't?
16: No. And I also think that baseball players each should get one time a year where they get to fight the ump. I would watch.
0: Well, that makes it more exciting, doesn't it? The Angels guy said, well, not the coolest way to get ejected, but maybe the funniest way I've ever been ejected from a game. They've thrown a youth baseball coach out of the game forever because they were playing in a game. Let me get this exactly right. Youth baseball coach thrown out, not just for the game, but for life, because in the game featuring 12-year-olds, he instructed his son, who was the pitcher after he felt like he got a bad call, to throw a pitch directly into the dugout of a visiting team from Nebraska. They were having a Memorial Day tournament, apparently, in Kansas City, and the 12-year-olds were out there. This team was from Oklahoma. And that he took and threw a fastball right straight into the dugout, which, of course, you people are next. Get him out. And they did. They threw him out. They say he's with a group called USA Specialty Sports Association, travel team baseball. And the coach is gone.
24: Yeah.
0: Not the coach.
24: Rightfully so.
0: Well, he instructed his kid to throw at the dugout.
24: I mean, these parents are at U Sports. Mm-hmm. Are unbelievably hot-headed.
0: Did it hit anybody? Did you see the video? I haven't seen the video.
24: I didn't see the video.
23: Yeah,
24: but
23: I think the video was just kind of behind home plate. I don't know if it actually hit somebody.
0: Yeah. But he told his kid, throw at the other team's bench.
24: Yeah, I'd ban the kid, too.
0: For listening to the father?
24: Mm-hmm. Yeah.
0: The 12-year-old?
24: Well, because I don't want any association with that. I'd say I don't want anything to do with your family.
0: Man, that's bad.
24: Yeah, because you're not raising him the right way. So I'm not going to have his...
0: You talk about bad parenting.
16: I mean, he's going to be a hothead for the rest of his life.
0: The 12-year-old?
16: Oh. Yeah. I mean, he's clearly raised by one.
0: I had a hot take the other day. See if you agree with this. It may be a bridge too far. We just talked about earlier how we've watched that show, The Crash, on Netflix, that documentary. Girl's 17. She's absolutely awful. She wound up killing two people. I mean, but before she even did that, you could tell in her video, she's an awful, awful who thinks everything of herself. Now, the other day on the Today Show, it was one of their lighthearted moments. They showed a 5-year-old graduating from kindergarten. And he was like, during the graduation, he was doing all these things where he's like neck rolling and like, you know, I'm bored. And he was sticking his tongue out and all that stuff. Well, everybody laughed at him and thought it was so hilarious. And so did the anchors. Like, oh my God, that's so adorable. I think that when you reward that kind of behavior at age 5, that's when you get the 16-year-old that is a complete jerk.
24: Yeah, I think that they're, because now we kind of celebrate that.
0: Exactly. We celebrate, we put it on video, she put it up on her, the mom put it on her social media, and the Today Show is like, oh, that's so adorable. Yeah. Not adorable. It's he's not paying attention, and he's acting foolishly. And yes, he's 5, but when you reward it at 5, is it any wonder at 15? Then at 15, when they do it, you're like, oh, what a terrible teenager. Well, you laughed at it at 5, that's why.
24: And I do know, I think, like, teachers will tell you too. Parents are much more abrasive now. Like, you know,
0: oh, definitely.
24: My baby.
0: Oh, definitely.
24: You know, there's way more. My angel baby would never do this.
16: Well,
24: when your angel baby clearly did do this, and I think teachers have it harder. There's no more snatching up.
0: I mean, the mom put it out there, and so that the Today Show would air it, and they became oh, it's so wonderful.
16: But they also give you a graduation for preschool, kindergarten,
0: a tenth, a fifth,
16: like every grade gets a graduation. And you know, I really think that it's inappropriate for a 5-year-old to get a graduation because they have no patience for it. It's for the parents anyway. And if they would just stop having a graduation after every single grade,
0: you really don't need it.
16: It wasn't that hard to pass kindergarten.
0: Yeah, no kidding. Yeah. Well, everybody passes kindergarten.
24: Yeah. Yeah. I don't think I had any of that. I had graduation in high school. That was it.
0: Well, I didn't have any of it. My kids did.
24: We had award ceremonies.
0: At kindergarten?
24: Like 5th grade awards. It would be like, here's for getting straight A's.
0: Yeah, I think we did that too. But
24: no graduations, none of that.
16: They forced us to, and I remember asking my mom to write a note because I didn't want to. When I was graduating middle school, they made me put on like a cap and gown.
0: To go from middle school to high school?
16: Yeah, and I was like, again, I didn't think it was that hard. And I mean, I didn't even want to go to my high school graduation. I especially though, for a 5-year-old, they have no patience for a ceremony like that.
0: There really should be 2 graduations, high school and college.
16: Yeah, that's it.
0: And then if you get a doctorate, master's.
24: I think even more than that, we just, that's celebrated now. Like, instead of getting snatched up and told to act right, it's like
0: 100%.
24: And then we put them on the Today Show and we go, what were you thinking in that moment? And the 5-year-old's like, I thought I didn't want
0: to
24: be,
0: And
24: we celebrate it, which the parents then celebrate.
0: Of course. But if they're 16 and they act incredibly foolishly online, we're like, oh, that's terrible. Well, we loved it when they were 5.
24: Yeah.
0: That's, you know, they make us angry. I would never, if I was on the Today Show and picking story, I'd be like, don't put this kid on here.
24: Yeah.
0: I mean, he's acting inappropriately, but I agree with you.
24: Yeah.
0: I mean, there's no need to have a graduation.
16: I mean, they start that in kindergarten as making kids sit down and be still, but really, I think that's an inappropriate age to expect that.
0: Probably, but don't put it on the national television.
16: I totally agree. I mean, if they're going to be wild, let them be wild off screen. Don't give them any attention for it.
0: But what should have happened, really, is the mom should have gone in and said, stop acting like this, I'm taking you out of here. You know, instead of, here, I'm going to film it, put it on my social media, and we're going to celebrate you for doing something that is not the right thing to
24: do.
0: That was my whole take on it. And
24: I don't think you're off on, I think a lot of people feel that way. But let me say this. A lot of people feel that way, but their kids are horrible.
0: Oh, yeah, of course.
24: You know, terrible. I mean, yeah. You know, it's like we all look at those horrible parents in that, you know, documentary, The Crash. But there's more out there than you'd be surprised.
0: Trashy? They're the trashiest people I think I've ever seen.
24: We were just talking about trash.
0: They are trash.
24: Yeah.
0: That is trash. One more piece of sports dirt. The Cincinnati Reds were visiting Citi Field in New York playing the Mets. And the Reds announcer, during a break, decided to try some of the Skyline Chili Egg Rolls.
24: Why are the Mets making this?
0: I know, that's a... Yeah. Was Skyline Chili a New York thing or
24: Cincinnati?
0: So they're in New York, and there's a Skyline Chili there. So he said, let's try the egg roll from Skyline Chili. And
1: there is a Skyline Chili egg roll in the house. How is it?
2: Well, since you guys have absolutely no guts whatsoever, and since I'm a team player, I'm going to try it out.
3: That's not the world's most ringing endorsement.
5: I love Skyline. Can I just say that for the record? This is the lowest point of my career. And I've had some low ones.
3: Ooh. So his review was and oof. And then he called it the lowest point of his career.
0: I'd try it. An egg roll.
23: Oh, I'd try it. Sounds great. It sounds amazing.
0: Yeah, I know.
23: I mean, I love that Skyline. I love the three-way, five-way chili. So I'd be all in on that.
0: Cincinnati's a chili. They're like famous for chili.
23: Yeah.
0: That's their thing. Do you like that? Like the five-way and all that?
23: Absolutely. I mean, there's a place here locally that does amazing Cincinnati chili.
0: It's great.
23: And then it's just as good there, too.
0: Cincinnati's good. Yeah. I was a total rube. I'm from Ashburn, North Carolina. Okay. My friend Neil, who could be prickly, took me to Cincy's. And he's like, why don't you get a five-way? I was like, that's sexual.
23: I didn't know that's what we did here because I'm unprepared.
16: Yeah, it's kind of out in the corner there, too. You really have to go look for the place.
0: Yeah, you do.
16: That does make sense.
0: We were walking in a dark alley. He goes, let's do a five-way. And I said, I'm not that kind of fella.
16: I only need three more.
23: Yeah. I only have $10.
0: I can't do a five-way. That, what's the five-way? It's like noodles, chili onions,
23: cheese,
0: yeah.
23: Beans, one more thing.
0: Beans.
23: Yeah, I love it. I love it.
0: Too.
23: A lot of people don't like it because it's definitely a different style of chili. It's like, you know, there's some cinnamon.
0: It's
23: different.
0: When I had it, though, my little Ashburn brain was blown. I was like, oh, man, look at this.
23: Yeah.
0: I thought it was great. Well, yeah, they do it. So I guess Skyline is like
23: the give you some oyster crackers to put on it, too.
0: Very good. It's a good style for that. This date in history, 88 years ago today, first issue of Superman, 1938.
23: Right.
0: It was in Action Comics. In 2014, the original copy sold for $3.2 million, highest price ever paid for a comic book. Is he the best superhero? Superman, most famous?
23: Maybe most famous, yeah.
0: Yeah. Who's the best? Batman?
23: Subjective.
0: Spider-Man?
23: I love Spider-Man.
7: I love Spider-Man, too.
0: Superman was in the first issue of Action Comics on this date 88 years ago.
23: Yeah, Superman's like the original where it was like, you know, bulletproof, could fly. That's where you're like, oh my gosh.
0: Oh, yeah. 46 years ago today, CNN broadcast for their first day as the cable news network. Ted Turner.
23: Yeah.
0: Ted Turner. He just recently passed away, of course.
23: Back before they were Lib News.
0: Yep. That was 46 years ago today, CNN. They're doing well. Still just hanging right in.
23: You want
0: right
23: me to
0: in.
23: Believe that?
0: Hanging right in. 29 years ago today, Kenny Rogers got married for the fifth and final time. And the Rolling Stones, 62 years ago today, arrived in New York for their first American tour. 62 years ago today, 1962. First show was at a high school gym in Lynn, Massachusetts.
23: Oh, that's funny.
0: By the way, that Kenny Rogers marriage, he was, this was, again, 29 years ago today. He was 58, she was 31.
23: My second wife, baby.
0: Fifth.
23: Sorry, fifth. Yeah, even younger. What, did he ever marry anyone famous for a while, or is he...
0: He was married to a hee-haw honey there for a while.
23: Okay.
0: You know hee-haw? I don't remember her name, though.
23: Yeah, I don't know. I just don't remember call any, like, celebrity marriages for him.
0: This woman's name is Wanda Miller. Today would have been their 29th wedding anniversary. 58 and 31. Is that okay? Is that inside the rules? It's half your age, so half of 58 is 29. Plus 7. So, she'd have to be 36.
23: Yeah, a little young.
0: 36. A little young.
16: But I'm okay.
23: I feel like that front number matters there more, though. You're in your 30s, you're like, all right.
0: Yeah, I'm okay with it. Yeah, it's fine. And 25 years ago today, in 2001, Moulin Rouge was released, starring Nicole Kidman and Ewan McGregor. Okay. Fan of Moulin Rouge?
23: I never saw it.
0: I haven't either. Did you see that one?
16: No.
0: I haven't either. But that was 25 years ago today. That's it. Let's play the Big Money Celebrity Birthday Game, speaking of on this date. Celebrities, five of them, born on this date or sometime around this week. They will guess ages. I say they. That's Red Rachel, Biggie, and BB Shay. Guessing celebrity ages. You have to pick the person to guess the age for you. If they do best, you are a winner here next on the Two Guys Named Chris Show.
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0: As we welcome you back to the Two Guys Named Chris show, we have Luke on the line, we have Ron, and we have Blake, and they'll all be picking either Big E, BB Shea, or Red Rachel to play for you today, guessing celebrity ages, all having birthdays either today or sometime this week. Luke is on the line first. Luke, who do you want to play for you today, BB Shea, Red Rachel, or Big E?
12: I'll take BB Shea.
0: BB Shea is the choice. Again, now usually we allow you to play these games for yourself, of course, but it's just too easy to look up these ages on your device instantly. Ron, you can have Big E or Red Rachel. Who you got?
12: Give me Big E.
0: The big man is chosen next. And finally, Blake, Red Rachel will be playing for you today.
12: That sounds great.
0: Wonderful. Here's what we have, and here's how it works. They're all celebrities, and you will guess how old they are. If you miss by, say, 4 years, that's 4 points. At the end of the game, we add the points, and the low score wins. We have two legendary singers, model and actress, an actor, and a real legend when it comes to acting and directing. How old are each of them? Starting with Wynonna Judd of the Judds.
25: Why not me to love your cares?
0: Advantage Red Rachel. She's got country music in her blood.
16: That doesn't mean anything.
0: Your granddaddy know why he won't? Why not? I bet he does.
16: Probably.
0: I bet he's mad at her. He's probably at her birthday party tonight. Rachel's granddaddy is Billy Crash Braddock.
23: What?
0: You heard it. What's your favorite Judd?
25: You've been searching for Singapore.
23: I don't care for Wynonna.
0: No, I meant song.
23: I prefer her mother. But
0: Naomi,
23: you know what I love.
0: I know you love Grandpa.
23: Grandpa.
0: Tell me about the good old days. That's what you used to call me when I was talking about the
23: Grandpa.
0: Old stuff.
25: Grandpa.
0: Oh, yeah.
25: Everything's changed.
0: You should go home and say this to your grandfather, Billy Crash Craddock, who just started singing this today. He'd love it. He'd know. It's her birthday. The Judds with Naomi and Wynonna, whose birthday is today, were one of the country music's most powerful duos for years and years and years. Tragically, Naomi died a few years ago.
23: Yeah, my mother loved them.
0: My parents
23: does. Yeah.
0: Of course, you have... the actress, now her name is escaping me, is there?
23: Ashley Judd. Yeah, she doesn't do much acting anymore, but yeah, she was a time red hot.
0: You know what she did, I read recently? She had a birthday, too, about a month ago. And she had a birthday party as if she was a 12-year-old again. It was like all these pin the tail on the donkey and bouncy houses and stuff like that.
23: It's like I've been saying, we're starting to realize, especially after COVID, that everything we liked when we were younger was awesome.
0: It's better, and that's right.
23: All this now is horrible.
0: BB Shea turned his nose up at it. I don't know.
23: As not into that. No. I wouldn't do that.
0: No. She had all these fun games like as if she was turning 12.
23: Look, for a long time, and I think it shut down or kind of stopped around COVID times, was people were starting to have birthdays at Chuck E. Cheese again.
0: Yeah.
23: Adult birthday
0: yeah,
23: parties.
0: Yeah, adult birthday parties at Chuck E. Cheese. Okay, Wynonna Judd. How old is she today, BB Shea?
23: 57.
0: 57. Biggie.
23: Said milestone 60.
0: Red Rachel.
16: I said 55.
0: 62. Okay. 62. Boy, off. I thought you had country music in your blood.
16: I don't know who this person is.
0: Ask your granddaddy who he is. Who she is.
23: I think every time a country artist comes up, you're just going to look at her now and be like, your granddaddy, Noah?
0: That's exactly right, obviously. 2 points for Biggie. You have the lead. BB Shea has 5. Early in the game, though, Red Rachel has 7. We have a celebrity who sang famously in a children's movie. Let it go. Idina Menzel. Let it go. Can't hold it back anymore. Let it go. She performed at the Oscars famously when John Travolta called her something else.
4: From the Oscar-winning animated movie Frozen, please welcome the wickedly talented one and only Adele Dazeem.
0: She's actually Idina Menzel. And he called her wickedly talented because she was in Wicked on Broadway.
23: I always picture him backstage waving everybody off. Like, because they're like, you know how to say your name? He's like, I'm John Travolta. Just put the teleprompter up. I got it.
0: She was Elphaba in the smash hit on Broadway. Got a Tony Award for that. Worldwide famous, the voice of Elsa in Disney's Frozen. Now, are you of the age that you love Frozen?
16: I definitely saw the first one, but I don't remember loving it or anything.
0: Oh, boy, I did. I was only 40. Yeah. Great, great movie.
16: Just everybody is singing all the time. It started to get really annoying. By the time I watched it, I was not interested.
0: BB, share your thoughts on this song.
23: It's an amazing song.
0: It is great. She's fantastic.
23: It's top 5 song all time. Wow. I love the story of Frozen for Disney. Remember, Disney thought it wasn't going to be anything. It was a throwaway for them.
0: Yes.
23: So they just released it. Like, so what? Who cares?
0: And the biggest movie ever.
23: And they weren't prepared. For once, Disney was like, we don't have any merchandise. We don't have anything for this movie.
16: Now they're going to make like 24 of them because they can't ever stop.
23: Oh, yeah. There's already 2, 3. Yeah.
0: I love it.
23: I'll be there for all of them.
0: How old is Adele Dazeem? BB Shea.
24: 53.
0: You are trailing by 3 points, Biggie.
23: I went older. I said 55.
0: And Red Rachel.
16: I kept my answer, 55.
0: 2 of you have it exactly right. She is 55 today. That's Biggie and Red Rachel getting that right. Now Biggie has a 5-point lead. 2 for Biggie, 7 for BB Shea, 7 for Red Rachel. Happy birthday for actress and model Brooke Shields. Here she is. From her youth in a Calvin Klein jeans ad that at the time was controversial.
6: The secret of life lies hidden in the genetic code. Genes are fundamental in determining the characteristics of an individual and passing on these characteristics to succeeding generations. Occasionally, certain conditions produce a structural change in the gene, which will bring about the process of evolution.
0: That's Brooke Shields when she was young doing that Calvin Klein ad. She drew comparisons to Sydney Sweeney when Sweeney did her ad a couple of years ago, or a year ago, for those blue jeans.
23: On the ad, she's like trying to put them on.
0: Right.
23: That's what she, so she starts out with no jeans on.
0: Exactly. Like. And she's young at that time.
23: Yeah.
0: Can't tell you the year, of course. You're trying to guess her age. She was in the movie The Blue Lagoon, also very young in that. And that was sexual.
23: Well, yeah.
0: You know The Blue Lagoon?
16: No.
0: Gross. They're on a boat. She and her brother at I thought they were cousins
23: or sisters. Just shipmates. I didn't think they had them have a kid together as brother and sister.
0: Yeah, they did. That's the whole thing. That was why it was so controversial. I have to look it up. You can't look it up. You'll see your age.
23: No, I can't, but now I'm like, oh my God.
0: Yeah, and the Blue Lagoon, I think it was either brother or cousin.
23: I thought they were just shipmates. Like, she was one, the rich guy's kid or something, and he was the captain's kid.
0: I never saw it.
23: I can't believe they'd be like, your brother's sister, have a baby.
0: I think they were. They were shipwrecked on an island at age, 7, and nobody survived. And they learned to survive on the Blue Lagoon. And then when they were, teenagers, they had a baby together.
23: Yeah, because they didn't know, nature happened. They didn't know how.
0: Right, they didn't know what was going on. I think that was incestuous. I think. I don't know that for sure.
23: We might have to delete this. How? If you're hearing this live, this might be the only time.
0: Is this live? Is this AI?
23: He's thinking about the porno remake.
0: Oh, God. How old is Brooke Shields today, though, BBJ?
23: 60. Milestone.
0: Milestone 60 for Brooke Shields. Biggie.
23: 66?
0: Let's go to Red Rachel.
16: I said 62.
0: She is 61 today. 61. And that means it's very close now. Biggie goes to 7 points. BB Shea and Rachel each go to 8 points. So this is a good game now. Very close. And we say happy birthday to actor Colin Farrell. He's in Minority Report and tells a great story about how he had to do a scene over and over again because he was so hungover from the night before. And he only had... You can tell he's drinking in the scene.
8: I had a couple of beers. I went to the set, but it was terrible. I will never forget the line that I had that I couldn't get out. It was, "I'm sure you've all grasped the fundamental paradox of pre-crime methodology." That was the line that started the scene. And my sister, who's backstage here, she had to walk out of the... I remember one of them coming up and saying, do you want to go out and take a breath of fresh air? And I remember thinking, if I go out and take a breath of fresh air, then I'll be under more pressure when I come back in to be better. And I went, no, we'll just go to it. I did 46 takes. Tom wasn't very happy with me.
0: Oh, no. 46 takes he had on...
23: Love it.
0: Minority Report. And Tom Cruise, they had to take it over and over and over again. And then when you see the scene, he looks, I mean,
23: oh, yeah,
0: bad. White as a ghost as he's doing it. Got that line, though, didn't he? It's a good actor. Colin Farrell. Irish. Minority Report. Phone Booth. SWAT. In Bruges. I think he won an award or nominated for In Bruges. Yeah. I don't know. That's a good movie.
23: Yeah, he's one of those that he was a train wreck for a while, but really straightened up. He was just played the Penguin last year.
0: Yes.
23: Unbelievable.
0: Great. Yeah. Golden Globe Awards throughout his career. He's been, an excellent actor for a while. Colin Farrell. Okay. B.B. Shea, you're back in this game. You're only down by 1 point. What do you say?
23: 54.
0: 54 for Mr. Farrell. Biggie.
23: Exact same. 54.
0: Red Rachel.
16: I said 56.
0: He's milestone 50 today.
23: Oh wow.
0: Milestone 50.
23: I thought he was around Chris Kelly's age.
0: He is. You were right. Biggie has 11 points. B.B. Shea has 12. This is a great game. Red Rachel, you have 14. Don't hang your head. You're still in it. There's an actor and a director, and his name is Clint Eastwood, and he has a birthday today. Clint Eastwood, here he is from the movie called Dirty Harry. Listen closely to this.
13: I know what you're thinking, punk. You're thinking, did he fire 6 shots or only 5? Now, to tell you the truth, I forgot myself in all this excitement. But being this is a .44 Magnum, the most powerful handgun in the world, and will blow your head clean off, you've got to ask yourself a question. Do I feel lucky? Well, do you, punk?
0: Fantastic. That's from his acting days. He's known as a director as well. And few people know it. When Ron Howard wasn't available to play Opie on the Andy Griffith Show, he filled in.
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15: Hi, everybody.
17: Oh, hi, Barn.
18: Hi, Barney.
15: How are you?
17: Hey, Barney.
15: Hey, Opie. Oh, I see you got your gun on. Yeah. You ready?
17: Right.
15: Okay, now this is the second. Okay. Draw!
17: Nailed you again, Barney.
15: That's pretty good. Pretty good, but you still got that little hesitation, you know, that tug.
17: What are you talking about, Pinhead? I could have blown your head clean off.
15: Well,
0: A rarity. They don't show those very much. Clint Eastwood. Dirty Harry, Million Dollar Baby, Unforgiven, American Sniper, Gran Torino, and on and on and on. And maybe a better director than he is an actor. Maybe. Flags of Our Fathers.
23: Yeah. What a great.
0: Great. I mean, still directing. How old is Clint Eastwood today? B.B. Shea, you're down by 1.
23: I put 96.
0: Biggie.
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0: Red Rachel.
16: 99.
0: One of you has it exactly right. It's B.B. Shea. We have a tie. Oh, he's man. 96 okay. today, so B.B. Shea. Oh, man. I didn't print the dead guys. So I got it, though. I can get it. Let me just say that. Let me get one here. Let me get one of the dead guys. Did you put these in here, B.B.?
23: Yes.
0: Okay.
23: All right.
0: Let me get to it. I have it. Barbara Bush, former First Lady Barbara Bush. Here she is with Sam Donaldson.
27: There are a lot of paintings on the wall, but I understand that's your favorite.
28: That is. There are mostly women in this room, but this is Lucy Payne Todd, who was Dolly Madison's sister.
27: A fine figure of a woman.
28: Now you cut that out.
0: That's Barbara Bush, the wife of George Bush, the first President Bush. We're guessing how old she would be today. Whoever gets closer is the winner, only between B.B. Shea and Biggie. Yeah. Okay. I got it. I'm in. Everybody in? Everybody in? All right. BB Shea, how old would she be today? Barbara Bush.
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23: 98.
0: 101.
23: No! Oh!
0: Biggie wins. She passed in 2018 at the age of 93. Nice job. Good game. Man, I got to print those dead folks tomorrow.
23: Yeah.
0: I do that on the fly.
23: I'm glad I did my part, though.
16: Yeah.
0: You did.
23: I would have easily been passed to me.
0: That's a good game. That's a good. Yeah, you're right. That's a good.

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3: We got an email about the Big Money Celebrity birthday game. Brooke Shields had a birthday. She's 61. I was saying that in the movie Blue Lagoon, the characters were brother and sister. Biggie didn't think so. Turns out they're first cousins. So it's gross, but not as gross. It's grosser than you had it, but not as gross as I had it.
4: Well, you were dead on set that they were brother and sister, but then did admit you've never seen it or read the book.
3: No.
4: I did both. And if I recalled, they were associated, but not like that close. It wasn't
3: I thought you said they were like friends of
4: the. I thought they were friends, but I guess the first cousins isn't.
5: So would they have known they were cousins?
3: I don't think so. I mean, maybe, but they didn't know it was anything wrong. They capsized at when they were little kids.
4: Yeah.
3: And then by the time they were teenagers, they figured it out. You know, like, oh, we'll do this. It's great. Then she's carrying a baby and didn't know why. I mean, she's, and she was young, and she was, her breasts were exposed and everything. Brooke Shields really put it out there when she was young.
4: Yeah.
3: I mean, she really did.
4: Because I recall we had to get, like, permission to watch in high school. You know, still, you had to get some sign saying, yeah, you can watch this.
3: Oh, yeah. Same with Romeo and Juliet. You know, we watched that movie when I was in school. And those actors were like 16, and she's topless. And they sued like only a couple of years ago, the makers of that movie. He showed his butt, and she was topless. And the actors today said they were scarred by that.
4: I remember my English teacher saying, you know, this movie has breasts and butts in it.
3: Yes.
4: And we will not snicker and laugh when those come on the screen. Well, of course.
5: Who's we?
3: Yeah.
4: The whole
3: Of course time.
4: They come on and you're like, it's like just, you can't help it.
3: Of course, you're seventh grade, eighth grade.
5: I'm sorry, but even when you get to be a full grown adult, of course, you still sometimes have to giggle.
3: Yeah, I mean, you're seeing butts. Come on. Then what's not funny about that? Let's go to our meet and greet contestant today. It's Drew from Chapel Hill, who BB Shea says has been listening now for 20 years. That is really flattering. Thank you, Drew. We appreciate you listening. It's great to meet you.
6: Oh, it's great to be here, guys.
3: Are you, BB Shea says you're rucking right now. You're out on a ruck. Is that right?
6: Yep. I got 50-pound sack on my back right now. It's going to end up being about 6 miles by the time I'm done.
3: Wow, a 6 mile ruck with 50 pounds on your back. Where did you get the rucksack? I read a book on longevity a couple of years ago and threatened to ruck. And I never could quite get it right as to what sack. Where did you go to get it?
6: My wife did a lot of research on it for Christmas, and it was kind of sitting under the tree for me.
3: That's really nice.
6: It's the Real Ruck, Go Ruck brand 2.0.
3: Yep. I think that's what you need, like the real. And how often do you ruck?
6: I'll take hikes 3 times a week, but I'll also go to the gym and get on the elliptical machine with my ruck on for about an hour each time.
3: Man,
4: bet they love you.
6: So I was telling BB I had met you at the RV show. We've probably listened to y'all in at least 20 different countries.
3: Oh my goodness.
6: So it would be like 3 o'clock in the afternoon in Norway. And we'll be like, oh, Christmas are on. Time to turn on the Christmas.
3: Man. So, we just cannot thank you enough for that, Drew. That is so great of you. And so how come you travel just on vacation all these different countries? Are you military? Why were you out in all these different countries?
6: It's just one of our favorite things to do.
3: Yes.
6: And we recently sold our business, and I had seen you at the RV show, and we ended up buying about a 41-foot bus. And here in about 3 weeks, we're going to be headed out west.
3: Oh, perfect.
6: I mean, we're planning on going for around 6 months. So
3: I love it. I remember meeting you and your wife. Yep. And yes, that's right. You

0: just sold your business and ready to retire and adventure.
1: I joked about, you asked me why I sold my business. I said it was getting frustrated when none of my employees wanted to come in.
0: So. Exactly. That's exactly right.
2: Believe that.
0: Wow. And I love that you're rucking. You know, I wanted to ruck. I've got to get into that. That is so healthy for you. I mean, you're... I'm going to do it. I'm going to do it. But I think I got to spend some real money on a real rucksack.
2: Well, now you know where to go.
0: That's right. You know what rucking is? I read that book on it's putting weight on your back and then hiking. Did you start with a lower weight and then work your way up to 50 pounds?
1: It comes with a 30 and a 20, and I threw the 30 on first, and I like a bit of a challenge. It wasn't really enough for me, so I bumped it up to 50, and I mean, you just throw it on and start walking. It's kind of mindless. You just lift the extra weight, kind of do its thing.
0: Yeah. Does it hurt your back at first, or your posture gets better?
1: If anything, it'll hurt your shoulders a little bit, but you start getting used to it.
0: Yeah.
1: And chest strap to try to take less pressure off your shoulders.
0: That's that book I read by the guy who's in the Epstein list 1,700 times.
2: Oh, yeah.
3: Oh,
0: that guy.
1: That was because of you. We heard you talking about it on the radio, and it kind of piqued my interest. So.
0: Wow. Yeah. You're rucking because of me, and I'm not rucking. So. Now I'm going to start rucking because of you. See that? That's how it works.
1: Hey, we can ruck together.
0: I'd love to. I'd love to. Are you going to? I guess you'll still do it while you're out west traveling.
1: Yeah. We've gotten into hiking in the last 10 years, so I'll probably. I usually get ahead of my wife, so maybe with a 30-pound weight on, we'll be a little more even on the hike.
0: That's fantastic. Man, I admire it. I love that. They say it's like one of the best things for you, of course. Your strength improves and your muscle tone improves and all that kind of stuff. Well, let me ask you this. Who's your favorite member of this program?
1: Well, he's not there anymore.
0: Right.
1: I really like to golf. I like rap music, and I like drinking beer, so it's BB Share.
0: No, right. Seriously. Stop joking around now.
4: Speaking of carrying weight.
0: I mean, here we are, Ruck Brothers, and you're going with BB Share.
2: I thought this was all meant for Chris Kelly.
0: I thought for sure. I was like, well,
2: I got you to buy it. He got you to buy an RV.
0: The rucksack, the rucking. RV, all that. And we bonded at the RV show, and all of a sudden, it's BB Share. You think BB Shay's going to get there rucking? You'll carry a 50-pound sack of tacos or something.
1: Hit the golf ball.
0: Yeah. Yeah, exactly.
1: We'll hit the golf ball and drink some beer together.
0: Well, there you go. You can do that. Well, listen, it's fantastic to actually now meet you for the second time, this time over the phone, and thanks for all the information on rucking. Listen, for 20 years, can't tell you how much we appreciate that, Drew.
1: Hey, Chris, let me give a shout-out to my little league team, the Carborough Rockies.
0: Absolutely. Are you guys playing right now? Are you in any kind of playoffs or anything?
1: Playoffs start on Saturday. We do have a game this afternoon.
0: Good luck to you. All right. The Carborough Rockies. And Drew, are you the head coach?
1: Yes, sir. Sure am.
0: All right. Good for you.
1: First year
0: head coach. Okay. And thanks for listening, and good luck with your trip out west. Let us know how it goes.
1: It's really, thank you guys, man. You guys, morning, evening, out of the country, it's like, it's all the time. You guys are like, if anybody's feeling bad, you guys make everybody feel good.
0: Well, that's the nicest thing you could possibly say. Thank you very much, Drew. Enjoy the ruck and the trip, and tell your wife hello, and hopefully we'll see you later if you're back in time for the baseball game. There goes Drew. He's a P1 for 20 years and our meet and greet contestant. So he's a great guy. I do remember meeting him.
2: And you're never going to buy one of these. I looked up the real. Price,
0: they're
2: very
0: expensive. Yeah.
2: They start, the low one I'm looking at, $265.
0: Oh, it's too much.
3: No.
0: I might just throw some rocks in my pickleball bag.
3: Yeah. Wait, why do you have to buy something fancy?
0: Well, they say it really hurts your shoulders.
3: Yeah,
0: these are made. They're made to run.
2: I mean, but I'm looking. I bet. Well, he sold his business. And
0: I know.
2: I bet he.
0: I know.
2: But I mean, they have them up to $550.
0: That was why I didn't buy. I tried all these different, like maybe just put weights in my pickleball bag, and because I never have even done it.
2: Oh, I got a 195.
0: I might take that.
3: That looks like a backpack.
0: I want 50 pounds in it though. I want a 50 pound rucksack.
2: Yeah,
0: that they make them specifically for that. Well, thank you, Drew. Back tomorrow. You can be our meet and greet contestant at this time tomorrow here on the Two Guys Named Chris show.
5: Two guys named Chris.
6: I thought it was all wonderful. Everybody's so gracious and so welcoming, and it was just a wonderful experience.
5: Rock 92.
0: BB Shay and I are in a meeting once a week. We're in a meeting, and it was yesterday. you know, 8 to 10 people around the table.
4: The brain trust, I like to call it.
0: We've mentioned it many times before, yeah. The brain trust. We're up there.
4: Ideas just flow out of there.
0: And that's what we had yesterday. We were in that meeting, which we talk about a lot. BB Shea's always at the table. And usually there's great food.
4: Are you guys across from one another? What are the...
0: Yes, yes. Diagonally.
7: Diagonal.
4: Do you keep an eye on each other's food intake?
7: He pays attention to me. Yes.
0: I'm always watching.
7: And I'm waiting for him to say something most of the time.
0: I'm not going
7: to
0: say.
4: Each judges the other. I know.
0: We're just quiet to judge each other. I wasn't impressed with the dessert yesterday.
7: Yeah, it was kind of a left field thing. I wasn't a fan either.
0: Yesterday's dessert was tiny little pies the size of a quarter. You know, little pecan and cherry and lemon pies. Yeah.
4: You just like pop them in your mouth.
0: Yeah, mm-hmm. I didn't have one.
7: One of them was like a cheesecake, and it was decent. I'm not a pecan or a lemon guy.
0: Today is National Cheesecake Day. And I know you'll double stack a cheesecake.
7: Absolutely. It's my favorite thing to do.
0: Is it your...
4: That's one slice, by the way, on top of another.
0: Correct.
4: Yeah. If you're not sure.
0: I've seen that in the same meeting. I've seen it before. Yeah. What are your thoughts on flavored cheesecake?
7: I love all types of cheesecake.
0: Yeah.
7: Plain, flavored, anything.
4: If you can only eat one for the rest of your life, do you go standard New York or do you go flavored?
7: Like a peanut butter, peanut butter cheesecake. That's right.
0: It's really good. I like chocolate cheesecake. I'm a huge fan. I didn't know it existed till I was about 24. Got it over.
7: Dang.
0: Yeah. I'm from.
4: You're sheltered.
0: I'm
7: a small town boy.
0: We didn't make or get cheese. I got it when we go to Western Sizzlin'. That was a walk-through steakhouse, and they'd have it on the dessert table. And I love just New York-style cheesecake. When I got the chocolate, I was like, oh, my God. Now, I'm sure you can get a bunch of – there's probably deals today at, like, Cheesecake Factory.
7: For sure.
0: What does Christian always say? They're lined up now at the Cheesecake
4: Factory. There's always – they're on a 45-minute wait now.
0: And today is Cheesecake Day. But anyway, yesterday we're in this meeting, and there's a guy in there who's not always there – but his name is Larry, and he's one of our videographers that does a lot of digital work here with our team. And yesterday, at the end, I wanted to see if BB Shea, I know you think this is interesting. He's the guy that always wears the horror movie t-shirts.
7: Yeah.
0: Always.
4: What was his movie of choice this week?
7: I think it was a Hellraiser yesterday.
4: Yeah. Little Pinhead?
7: Yeah.
0: He had Pinhead on yesterday. and doesn't matter what time of year, he has a horror movie t-shirt on, period. So yesterday, at the end of the meeting, they always wrap it up the same way. Anybody got anything else?
7: It's always going to be a good meeting when Kelly goes, you know what, I have something.
0: That is,
7: everybody goes, oh God.
0: Oh, God.
7: We're going to have to work more.
0: Right.
4: Do you reach for seconds of the meal?
0: Yeah. You know it's
7: just hold that thought. I'll be right back.
0: It's going to be lengthened then. So Larry says, I have something, which is rare. I mean, Larry's quiet. And
4: did you already put your phone in your pocket? You're standing up and ready to go.
0: I was ready to go. And Larry said, I want you all to know I'm available to everyone. I want to start doing way more work with video recording these radio shows and putting new effects and graphics and this kind of thing. He's like, I'm doubling down. I'm in here. On this product. He's like, I want to reach, into the digital world. He was just on and on about it. I don't even really know what he did.
4: Do you think in his mind he thinks we're missing out on giant chunks of audience?
0: Opportunity. Yeah. A lot. I think that's what he's thinking. And everybody at the table, save BB Shea and myself, were like, yes, yes. And we were just like, yeah, okay.
4: That's the type of energy we need.
0: Yes.
4: They side-eyed the two of you.
0: Yeah. The main sales guy goes, can you do a sizzle reel? And he goes, I can do a sizzle reel.
7: You wouldn't believe my sizzle reel.
0: Sizzle reels.
4: Did either one of you at any point say maybe what I'm and perhaps P1 audiences are thinking? I'm going to stop you right there, Larry. What is a sizzle reel?
0: I was too embarrassed to say.
4: I could probably bluff my way around it for a couple of minutes, but I don't know.
0: I don't know. I'm going to bluff my way. I'm bluffing my way through it. They talked about it for about 10 minutes. No, how do you envision the sizzle?
4: How's your last sizzle reel? Well,
0: let's take a look.
4: I think it speaks for itself. Could it have used more sizzle?
0: Of course.
4: But the real under the reel, I was very satisfied with.
0: We all agree.
4: I would give it a, as far as sizzle, a B minus.
0: I concur. I mean, he literally said,
4: sizzle reel.
0: He literally said, can you do a sizzle reel? Oh, I can do a sizzle. Oh, yes. Oh, that's my bread and butter. That's where I make my money. That's my bones, is a sizzle reel. And then it shifted
4: Just tell me where and when, man.
0: Then it shifted to Littlest Patriot, who's on a different radio show done from the building. And he said, for instance, yesterday we unveiled our Tumblr. And it was fine. It was ho-hum. It's just a guy saying, here's our new Tumblr. but he said to Larry, could you jazz that up? And Larry said, I'm itching to do anything to put some new spin on a Tumblr. Well,
4: what took you so long?
0: I had already seen the video of the guy unveiling Tumblr.
4: Oh, you've seen it?
0: Yeah, I'd seen the
4: Tumblr. How would you rate the sizzle?
0: C minus.
4: Average, less than average.
0: I mean, it's a guy who comes walking into a room and says, here's our new Tumblr. And it's got the logo and everything on it. He's like, this is a Tumblr we'll be selling.
4: Here, buy it.
0: $25.99 on our website. I thought, that's overpriced. So then I get home and I open up. I'm on a thing called Facebook now. I don't know. I'll do it. So I open it up. Well, there is the same host of the show unveiling the Tumblr, and this time it's got like lightning bolts and like reverb and it's
4: Tumblr.
0: I was like, Larry, that's Larry's work.
4: That is sizzle.
0: Larry's work. He has sold the sizzle, and I thought, we got to get this guy in here. Well, the last thing they said was, Larry's going to come in and start filming you guys, like, all around. He's going to be up in your face, you know, for several minutes.
7: Yeah, see, that one, I saw you shut down when they said that.
0: Boy, not only do I not like it, I know one guy who is not going to like this. Plus, you got to catch it on a day that Biggie's here.
4: And it's a crapshoot, unfortunately.
0: And I think Larry's driving in. You know, we got, yeah. And Biggie's already laid the groundwork of.
4: He's not well.
0: He's not
4: in good shape.
0: I know.
4: Right now.
0: I hate it. But he is not feeling well. I'm afraid he might not be in here tomorrow either. So that's where we start today. Also, I wanted to thank, we have a P1 listener, A. Payne. And that's all I know is, like, you know, congratulations from A. Payne. He sent me today Diet Coke socks.
4: Look at that.
7: That's cool.
4: It looks just like a can.
0: I know. Now, yesterday I got the Diet Coke shirt, which had the same logo on it, but I didn't have a name to attach to it. This time there is a note just saying, you know, have a fridge cig, enjoy.
4: Everybody likes you better on Diet Coke.
0: Mm-hmm. Today was the day I was thinking about not having one. And I got as I literally was leaving the house, I got the message that Biggie wasn't going to be here. I turned right around. I went right back. I popped myself a fridge cig and I got the minivan. I said, I've got to have one today. So I've already had one and people do like me better on them.
4: Are those Diet Coke socks athletic or dress?
0: They're athletic. These are athletic socks. Yeah.
4: Can you put them on take them to the pickleball court?
0: Absolutely. I could easily take these to the pickleball court. Sure.
4: Well, that's
0: sure
4: very kind of A. Payne.
0: Yeah. Really nice of him to do that. Him or her. I hate today, too. Biggie is missing, as I'm just looking over the grid here. We are into the put up or shut up game. It's the final day of our series, the greatest opening lines in the history of rock and roll. And B.B. Shea, you'll get to hear that, not Biggie, unfortunately. Yeah. You know, I mean, good for you, but this is the ultimate. I'll tell you this, though. It's not great. It's not. I'm disappointed with it. I feel like we've had in the series run better lines, and I think there are probably better lines out there even than have been on this list. You know.
4: Okay. So yeah. Some I thought were a little surprising.
0: Yeah.
4: Looking back over the past few weeks,
0: like yesterday's was Thunder Road by Bruce Springsteen, which was number two. And hearing those lyrics, I thought, well, that's better than number one. You know, it's I think that's really, really good. And I just finished the Bob Dylan movie. Have you seen?
7: No, I haven't, but I know you were talking about it yesterday.
0: I finished it. I'm like Biggie. I only watch movies in chunks.
4: Because you don't have time.
0: I don't have the time. We're shooting sizzle reels. I don't have the time to do that. But I watched the second part yesterday, and I think it was a good movie. I learned more about Bob Dylan, and I started to appreciate him more. But mostly, I think it was a great performance by Timothée Chalamet. Mm. Other than it's good. It's good. I can't say it's great. You know, are you a fan of Bob Dylan?
7: I'm slowly getting into him as of recent.
0: Right, that helped me get into him more. You know, I was, And then I was like singing his songs around the kitchen later.
4: Were you?
0: Yeah. And because, of course, his music is all through.
7: What's your favorite?
0: I think Like a Rolling Stone is okay. Probably my favorite. Or The Times They Are Changing.
7: Pretty normie answers, yeah.
0: Okay.
7: You watch this whole Bob Dylan movie and you come away with those two songs, the two songs that everybody knows.
0: That's right. That's right.
4: Man, you fell right into one of them jungle traps. You know? It looks like grass or whatever, dirt, and you just, now you're 10 feet under the earth.
0: What's your favorite? Like a Rolling Stone?
4: Oh, come on, bro.
0: Well, what did you think? See, I don't know his story, but of course, the end of it is when he goes electric. He goes electric, yes, on the stage of a folk festival, and they all boo him.
4: Yes.
0: And there's like a fight. I wonder if that really happened. Like, folk purists tried to get to the control board and shut off the sound.
4: Well, they hated it.
0: The control guys were like, no, you, no, that's you.
7: Let him play.
0: Yeah, oh, yeah, the fans absolutely hated it. And the guys putting on the concert were like, that's right. And they were desperately trying to turn him off, and they couldn't. Did you like I thought it was good. I mean, I liked when he played it. I was at least this version of it. You know, I thought it was all right.
4: I haven't seen the film.
0: Right.
4: Yeah. Still haven't seen the film. But I think his music, it had to evolve because he was kind of stuck.
0: Yeah.
4: You know, he was kind of, Dylan didn't want to be pigeonholed as a folky.
0: That's the movie.
4: And, you know, the Beatles, things were changing. Yeah. The music scene was changing.
0: And that is exactly the movie right there. And one, is it Pete Seeger, who he was an influence, and he's in it a lot. And he says, we got to turn this off. And the other, like, young people who are on Dylan's side are like, open your ears, man. Listen to this, you know, and that's how it was. And I didn't realize, too, I don't know if this is really true, Johnny Cash had a big relationship with Dylan. Like,
4: yeah, they were, I think they respected one another a great deal. Obviously, I think different generations.
0: Yeah, but they corresponded, at least in the movie, through letters. And Johnny Cash would say, get out there and do your own thing, man. Pave your own way. What's your favorite Dylan song?
7: Girl from the North Country.
0: I don't know it.
4: It's a good pick there, BB Shea.
0: I don't know it. I like a Rolling Stone.
4: The vanilla ice cream of Bob Dylan song.
0: I don't know who the girl from the North Country is. But I'm sure it's a fine choice. For me,
4: it's Stuck Inside a Mobile with the Memphis Blues Again.
0: Okay. All three are great choices. I mean, you can't go wrong. But I was around the kitchen going, you know, hey, how does it feel? And my wife's like, you cannot sing. Stop it. She literally said, I appreciate that you watch the movies. I don't like Bob Dylan. Stop singing. And I was just, hey, you know, I was doing that. All right. Okay, let's make that our sizzle poll question today.
4: Yeah. Sizzling Dylan.
0: Best Bob Dylan.
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0: We have a retail roundup. There's one more entertainment note here. A woman named Carly Pierce, big country star. Injured.
7: Okay.
0: Injured. Do you know her? You're familiar with her?
7: Yeah, I've heard of her, yeah.
0: Yeah. She is
4: Did you make the Lake playlist? Do we know any of her songs?
0: I'm going to say she does make the Lake playlist, but I don't know it.
4: Carly
0: Pierce.
4: Yes.
0: Yeah. Big star, rising star in country music. She's had an injury. She had to be rushed to the ER after slicing her thumb open on a glass bottle of ranch dressing following a concert in New Jersey.
7: I don't like glass bottles.
4: Who is still putting...
0: I'm surprised.
4: Dressing in glass bottles.
0: Well, she explains. This is Carly Pierce.
8: I went to open a bottle of ranch dressing that was a glass bottle. It snapped off and a piece of glass cut my thumb. All of a sudden, I thought that ketchup was running down my hand and it actually was blood. So I have to wear this bandage on stage and I'm wondering, should I bedazzle it? So the moral of the story is be careful when you're opening things and don't go, like my mother says, that I do, like a bull in a china cabinet.
0: I felt like they're all plastic.
7: Organic.
0: Oh, yeah.
7: Because she's rich and she's a country star.
4: Really? Organic ranch?
7: Oh, yeah. Okay. I guarantee you she... Oh, yeah, it's a thing. Seriously. And I guarantee you that she requested organic ranch.
4: Organic
7: some ranch. Some brand, fancy brand on her rider.
0: Yep.
7: Her backstage rider. I need to have my organic ranch before I can go out there.
0: You know what?
4: I can't believe no one opened the bottle for her. She must not be wealthy enough yet. She's not at that level that someone opens it for her.
0: A bottle of ranch.
2: It might say, but you never know. She could say, I want an unopened bottle.
0: And she
4: right, but have your agent open it, your manager.
0: Are you saying that Bruce Springsteen never opens a bottle of salad dressing? Somebody else opens it?
4: That's right. That's what I'm saying.
2: He doesn't even know how to open it.
0: What is this?
7: What is this? Somebody's getting fired.
4: You know, if he orders a sandwich, someone would probably pre-choose it.
0: Spits it in his mouth.
4: Baby bird
0: style. So he can swallow it. Yeah, maybe that's right. She's not wealthy enough yet. She cuts her hand on. I'm glad Annie's Organic is in glass.
4: That's a real thing?
0: That's in glass bottles.
2: Mm-hmm.
4: Oh, is this from your post, your trading post?
0: Well, they have it there, but they also have it at, you know, many grocery stores.
4: Oh.
0: Have Annie's Organic dressings.
4: Is it in the fridge?
0: No. It's out amongst the others.
2: Okay.
0: Shelf stable. But it is in a glass bottle. And then you see some that are in the refrigerated section.
4: There was a dressing that I think they used to be around 25 years ago that was in a jar.
0: Maria's.
4: Mm-hmm. Is that still around?
2: That's still around.
0: It is. That's in the refrigerator, I believe. It was in that, like a mason jar.
4: Yeah,
2: like a mason jar. Still is.
0: I like that. It's a different look, and I think it screams better for you.
4: So how easy is it to snap off the glass, opening a glass?
0: It's very surprising.
4: Yeah. Thing around. Does it look like a standard salad bottle?
2: Well, I don't. And you heard her say that I need to stop going so hard on it.
0: That's a thick glass.
2: Yeah, I mean, so she was in there
4: going ham.
2: Yeah, because she said, my mom says I need to stop acting like a bull in a china shop. Over ranch.
4: It's ranch.
2: Yeah.
0: I mean, you're going to get into
4: it. What are you putting it on, carrot sticks? What are you doing?
0: Just snap the whole neck.
2: Ranch me.
4: Want ranch?
0: Dang, Carly. I don't know why this popped into my memory when we were talking about ranch, but in one of the Democratic primaries, one of the ladies, like Klobuchar, somebody was running in the primary, and she was doing a speech, impassioned speech, in front of a group of, you know, Iowans, I guess, when, you know how it's early and they're... And she's up there speaking, and a woman gets up and goes right in front of her. She goes, yes, ma'am, you have a question. And the woman said, I need some ranch. And
4: Yes, right behind her.
2: You're just blocking it.
4: You're blocking the ranch. Yeah, if you just hurry, wrap things up, I need to get some ranch.
0: The woman was just standing there like, you know,
4: we need to fight
0: to defeat this, Donald Trump. We can't have this. And
2: I'm going to need that ranch.
0: I don't think it was Klobuchar, but it was somebody. It was a woman.
4: Yeah.
0: I don't remember her name who did that. KFC is bringing back two fan favorite items. Biggie, maybe you can speak on these.
2: Okay.
0: Potato wedges.
2: Yeah. You know me. I know it's hard to believe. I'm not a big fry fan, and I'm definitely not a big potato wedges fan.
0: Sure, Jan.
2: Too thick.
4: Sure. That is the best thing on the menu at KFC.
0: Oh, you're like
4: the wedge?
0: The potato
4: wedge. Are you kidding me? The best.
0: Apparently, it's been gone for 5 years, and it's back coming up next Monday, and they're for a limited time. Used to be a menu staple, they said,
4: mm-hmm.
0: but 5 years ago. Now, 5 years ago was in 2020. Was it a COVID-related thing where they couldn't get good potatoes?
2: Well, we were paring down menus back then.
0: We were. That's right. But not French fries. You know, it was like lettuce and stuff.
2: Yeah.
0: They didn't have their salads, but... Anyway, they are bringing back the potato wedges, a fan favorite. Chris Dim says best thing on the menu at KFC. And they're bringing back, you won't care about this, their hot and spicy wings.
2: Now, those I can speak on.
0: Okay. Well, I'm glad we have it covered.
2: Yeah. Those I can speak on.
0: Yes.
2: I always thought those were really, really good. If you're somebody that likes a crunchy wing that's unsauced.
0: Oh, are they unsauced?
2: They're unsauced. They're just like the hot and spicy is in the batter.
4: Okay. Is it?
2: And I always thought it was kind of... Now, I normally like just a classic sauced buffalo wing,
4: mm-hmm.
2: but those were always good to me.
4: Now, is this a boneless wing?
2: Nope. Bone in.
0: They're having a special, by the way, starting next month. 20 wings for $20. It's a good deal.
4: NFL, baby.
0: Good deal. Yeah, NFL. In fact, it starts on NFL opening day. Yep.
2: I will say they were always fairly small.
0: All right.
2: So I don't know if that's 20 for 20. If you're going to tell me 20 for 15.
4: What would 20 at Wingstop go for?
2: Wingstop, they're running 20 for 20 right now, too.
0: Really?
2: Yeah, but that's a good size wing. Was.
0: They're running 20 for 20 over at Wingstop?
2: I saw some advertisement was like, get 20 for 20.
0: Get out of my face. You're kidding me. That's a great deal.
2: Well, a dollar a wing right now is a good deal.
4: Who else are the big wing joints?
0: Well, East Coast Wings.
4: East Coast,
2: yeah.
0: And then Buffalo Wild. Buffalo, Wild,
4: yeah. B-Dub.
0: Yeah.
2: B-Dub. And I can tell you.
4: What's 20 cost there?
2: I don't know. I don't know. I'll tell you, though. Wings are expensive for places to buy. It's not just, and I can speak on this working at Marco's.
0: Pizza place with wings.
2: Yeah, and people always say, why are the wings so expensive? Well, believe me, there's not that much of a markup. They are expensive to buy.
0: Mm-hmm. I remember when, right, coming out of COVID, people were saying that wing prices had gone up, and it's because getting them was very difficult.
2: Yeah, it was getting, and now it's just, I think it's still somewhat difficult, and just the prices of them.
4: Mm-hmm. You know, we used to breed birds for large breasts because people like turkey breast, chicken breast meat.
0: Yeah.
4: Are they breeding birds with different wings now?
0: It may be.
4: Or can you get a good chicken breast for a Chick-fil-A sandwich and then send the wings over to Buffalo Wild Wings from the same bird?
0: That'd be a great partnership, wouldn't it? Let's do, you know, KFC gets the wings or Buffalo Wild Wings or whoever, and Chick-fil-A gets the breast.
4: Split the bird.
0: Have no idea. I don't know how that works. But I always feel like, because the little drummies are so small, you know, I always feel like that's a special type of bird. I'm sure we've been told before what type of bird they use. Might be a pullet. Okay, so.
4: Or a pigeon.
0: Okay.
4: What's cheap and plentiful?
0: Well, definitely pigeons. KFC says those wings are returning by obsessive demand. Following years of petitions and social media requests, they've been gone for 2 years. They're coming back.
2: It was one of their best menu items.
4: That's great marketing. You know, you take it away, then you bring it back by popular demand.
0: Tracy, you're talking about those spicy wings. Go ahead.
9: Yeah, good morning, gentlemen. Good morning. So the KFC spicy wings, I particularly prefer a non-sauced wing. Mm-hmm. And I'm always suspicious of boneless wings. I don't think that it's real meat because chicken should have bones in it. Yep. But anyway, they are fantastic. They're crispy. They've got just the right amount of spice to them to where they don't just burn your mouth off, but you know there's something there. The other thing, too, is that to Biggie's point, they are smaller than some of those other wings. I'm suspicious of really big wings also, because to me, those look like cat paws.
0: Mm-hmm.
9: They're just way too freaking big, okay? Because if you think about it, if you put that size wing, like those Buffalo Wild Wings or the wing size, if you literally like assemble the chicken with a wing that big, you wouldn't, if it was whole in the store, you wouldn't buy it.
0: No, that's a big wish. She's right.
2: She's right. They can't be too suspiciously big.
4: They're freakishly large.
2: Yeah.
0: I love her style. Inside the numbers on these things. Thank you, Tracy. And she's with you, Biggie. Appreciate you listening, Tracy. She's with you on those KFC wings.
2: They really are good.
0: Mm-hmm. She likes those very
4: much. Don't depend on sauce for flavor.
0: Don't have to in those cases. Like a dry rub.
4: And she didn't think boneless is meat.
0: No, she didn't think. She didn't trust boneless. She doesn't trust them if they're too big.
2: That is an interesting thought.
0: Or too saucy. Or too saucy. Yeah.
2: Well, our friend BB Shea's in the camp of boneless wings or chicken nuggets.
0: Yeah.
2: We've had that debate with him before.
0: Yeah.
2: But I've never thought about it not being real chicken.
0: Yeah.
4: Well, that's just an accusation.
0: Right. That is not confirmed. I'm never suspicious of any food I eat. I just eat it. You know, that's funny.
4: You just eat it.
0: Yeah, she says that. I'm like, boy, I never have. I never raise my antenna up for anything, really. That I, if it's on the plate, I will eat it. We mentioned this a few weeks ago. Cracker Barrel is revamping stores across the nation. They're finished with 40 different stores. Remember they were saying they wanted
4: younger customers,
0: younger
4: set.
0: Crowd. They're going more online. They're kind of updating the look. It's not so much antique anymore, and they are changing to where you can scan a QR code to do your bill right there at the table instead of having to go out front to pay, which Biggie said would cost them because that's where you buy your calendars and that kind of stuff, your big checkers. Well, they're getting some backlash on it now. A lot of folks are upset with how it looks. The redesign plan updated so far in 40 stores. The brown wall decor is now white, modern lighting, organized shadow boxes of antiques, and some customers say this is bland. This is not the Cracker Barrel I grew up with.
4: The early indicator, I've not seen one firsthand, but the early indicators I've seen are major thumbs down.
0: Yep,
4: I do on the rebrand.
0: I do too. But Cracker Barrel says if you read that junk on social media, where all these people are squawking off about how bad it looks, they say when we're in the stores, by and large, overwhelmingly positive reaction, saying it looks cleaner, brighter, neater, and more modern, and people love it. Now, that's what they say they get word of mouth online. What you just said is exactly right. Big, major thumbs down. Major change like that is always jarring, you know.
2: Yeah, true. And it is true. I will go with Cracker Barrel that a lot of times your online complainers are people who haven't stepped foot into the place.
0: Yeah,
2: you know, they're just guaranteed reading it. And going.
4: It's impossible. They're only 40.
0: Yeah, that's right. Only 40 so far. It's a 3-year project to do every one of them in the country. So that's a great. You know, a lot of times people.
4: But if you were to the other side of that coin is. Let's say, Biggie, you and Chris Kelly come in for lunch, and I'm the manager at Cracker Barrel. How was your lunch today, guys? You'd say, great. What do you think of the new look? Love it.
0: In person, you say what they want to hear.
4: Face-to-face.
0: Online, believe me.
4: Now, unless you fill out an anonymous survey, which they might be asking people.
0: But even that, I think you're more likely to go online and vent on social media. Yeah. I mean, look, nobody's going to come up to me and say, your nose hairs look like a Hitler mustache, and you still haven't trimmed them. But online, all I get is you look like you can swing.
4: I said it.
0: I know. Well, you yes, but you're.
2: And if you're just if you're just joining us, he's not growing that on purpose.
0: That's right.
4: No. You better take care of that before New York.
2: Yeah.
0: I can't go to. They won't let me through the airport. I cannot.
4: Sir, you've been flagged.
0: Every night, I think about it every morning, and then I just walk out the house, and I don't.
2: Yeah.
0: Today, I was halfway here. It's like, darn.
2: Daggone nose. So they're going to get you in the meeting today.
0: They're
2: going to side in. That's how you got caught the first time. Maybe we'll get an updated photo
4: of
2: the new
4: leg. There's still a few up there.
0: Boy, then they'll really talk about raising a red flag. I wear a COVID mask around on that table today.
5: Two guys named Chris.
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5: Rock 92.
0: We welcome you back to the Two Guys Named Chris show. Feels like we're on edge today. I don't know. Biggie was just upset that people online are flaming Arby's steak bites. Hey, it's steak at Arby's. What do you want? Get what you get.
2: It is.
4: Well, we talked about them before they were introduced, and then when you see them on TV, they're just like little meat pellets that you just kind of dump out of a little cup. Mm-hmm. But what they don't really show you is how is one supposed to eat these? Because almost everything at Arby's you can just pick up with your hand.
0: Yes.
4: Are you picking up cubes of meat with your hand?
2: No, you're forking it.
0: You got to fork
2: it. They give you a fork. Look, Arby's...
4: They didn't have forks before, though, did they?
2: Oh, yeah. They've always... Because they've had mac and cheese for a while now. And I think most restaurants at least have a fork and knife if you need it.
0: Not a knife. Burger King doesn't.
2: That's true.
0: Guy had a heart attack in there. No, he was disabled and he wanted his sandwich, his Whopper, to be cut in half. And they were like, we don't have a knife. What do you want us to do? He's like, how do you spread your mayonnaise onto the sandwiches? And they're like,
4: Spatula.
2: Big spatula right here.
4: We can spatula your Whopper. Yeah. Might take a while.
0: I'm going to spatch it in half for you.
2: Yeah.
0: The guy's like, I need a knife. Like, we don't have it. Sorry.
2: But I keep seeing people, you know, food reviews. I was part of a food podcast. You know, food reviews are everywhere now. Mm-hmm. And I keep seeing people buying the Arby's steak bites and being like, it's too chewy. It's steak from Arby's. What do you want?
4: Are you thinking their expectations were too high?
2: Yes. You don't get steak from Arby's.
0: Well, let me push back on that.
4: They do have the meats.
0: Their whole tagline is, we have the meats. And secondly, if you're going to put a product on your menu.
2: Oh, I think it's, I you know what? I want to try them because I bet they're better than people. I think now it's like cool to be like, Arby's.
0: Well, maybe.
2: You see a lot of Arby's hate, and I'm not here for it.
0: Well, clearly.
4: No, the Arby's does get tons of hate.
0: Yeah.
4: Do they? Tons.
0: But if you are going to, now let's say they're terrible. You can't just say, well, it's Arby's. What do you expect? Because I expect a decent meal, especially if you're promoting it. I expect it to be worth what I pay for it.
4: Do you think, when Arby's introduced this product, steak cubes or whatever, did they say it's a limited time, or do you think they'll be on the menu for two years?
2: It's a limited time.
4: It's a test?
2: Yeah. Well, it's not a test. It's everywhere. But I guess they're saying their steak bites are expensive, which I have no doubt. Most fast food, although prices are falling, is expensive. But I still think you need to know what you're getting when you go somewhere.
0: I don't agree with that. If McDonald's puts McPizza on the menu and they've sent it through the test markets and they've done all that stuff, they don't just add that lightly. You can't go in there and say, well, what'd you expect? It's pizza from McDonald's. It should be edible and tasty and affordable.
11: I don't agree with that. I don't.
4: Which part? The tasty part or the edible part?
2: I don't see how you cannot agree with that.
11: There's just something. I just think you still... There's some personal responsibility involved on knowing where you're going to get.
2: What are you talking about? If a restaurant puts something on their menu, you can't go. And I complain. I say,
4: this is barely edible. We know.
2: It's Arby's. Yeah. What do you expect? You can't say, what do you expect? You're at Arby's.
11: Actually, that's going to be my restaurant name. What do you expect?
4: No.
11: But I just think if you're in the mood for steak, like a good steak, why would you go to Arby's?
2: I understand that. I could say to you, I like steak. Arby's has it on their menu. It should be pleasing to the it should taste good.
11: I think you're getting an $8 steak. Well, you know what you're paying for.
2: Well, I understand you're getting an $8 steak, but nonetheless,
11: well, roast beef is expensive, but you can go to Arby's and get it and say, this is decent. You know, I got what I paid for.
2: The restaurant should never say, well, what did you expect? It's Arby's.
4: Look at the sign, bro.
2: Come on. you're at McDonald's. What do you expect? It's a salad. What do you expect? I mean, I expect a decent salad for the price that I'm paying.
11: I just don't agree.
2: I don't see how you can. I just think
11: there's each restaurants know what you're going for.
2: Well, then they shouldn't have it on the menu.
11: Well, I think, I don't know if you'll ever see steak bites again from Arby's. I don't know how they're selling. But I mean,
2: Anything you put on your menu should be quality for what it is.
11: Well, I will tell you this. They also have hamburgers on the menus at Arby's now. And we tried those on the food podcast, and those were tremendous. Great hamburger.
2: But, okay, what if I didn't like it? Should Arby's say to me, what do you expect? It's Arby's. It's a hamburger. We do roast beef. What do you expect? No.
11: If I was president of Arby's.
2: So they can make a great hamburger. Meaning they can also make good steak bites, and they should not use the excuse, you're at Arby's. That's ridiculous.
11: I don't agree.
2: I know, it's ridiculous. Your argument is ridiculous.
11: My argument is just, that's just me.
2: No, it's like because you've been beaten down over the years. Just take what you get. No, this should be a decent product. You're charging me what you think is fair for it. It should be edible. It should be tasty. I should walk away going, all right, that's pretty good.
11: I think people have high expectations. I think you're getting $8 steak from Arby's, and it's going to be an $8 steak, but I think people are expecting filet mignon.
2: Why do you think that?
11: At least from the reviews I've seen, people are just like, oh, have you tried it? It's not juicy.
2: Well, have you tried it?
11: No, I want to now.
2: Well, I mean, maybe it's just terrible. I mean, if it's terrible, that's inexcusable. You can't, restaurants should not have any option to make that as, I mean, no one should think, oh, what do you expect? It's Arby's. I just don't understand that. You're paying whatever price they charge. It should be a decent product because it's on the menu. Fire Dude, you're talking about the steak bites at Arby's. Go ahead.
12: Yeah, good morning, guys. I tried those steak bites last week, and they absolutely sucked. They were dry. They were burnt. It was horrible.
2: Well, what do you expect?
4: What did you expect?
2: It's Arby's. Now, what did you expect?
12: I wasn't expecting filet mignon, but I didn't expect a piece of leather.
2: There you have it. That is exactly as you should be. I don't expect filet mignon, but I don't expect shoe leather. It should be a decent product. It should not be, what do you expect? It's Arby's. Mm. Thank you, Fire Dude. Appreciate that. Jason, you're talking about the Arby's steak bites as well. Go ahead.
13: Yeah, good morning. Love the show.
2: Thank you.
13: I tried them last week. I'm up here in Boone, and I put them in a mac and cheese bowl. They were very tender. I loved them. Paid $9.
2: Well, now you're talking.
4: That's interesting.
2: Okay, so you liked them.
4: Thinking outside the box.
2: Maybe the mac and cheese bowl.
4: Put a little moisture into the meat.
2: Something into it. That's right. Thank you, Jason. Here's my whole point. You deserve better, is what I'm saying to you. You deserve
11: better. Well, that could be said, yes.
2: And Arby's should... Look, people should never come to us and say, your opening segment was garbage. I can't say back to them, what do you expect at 6 o'clock in the morning? I cannot say that to them. That is not right. Mm-hmm. So Arby's should never... And no one should ever say, what do you expect? You're eating at Arby's. I expect a decent meal. The second caller just got the decent meal. He put it in a mac and cheese bite. I saw something. Saw it on Facebook.
4: I saw it on the Facebook.
2: Okay. Okay.
4: It's a new segment, by the way. We're test marketing.
2: I'm all over Facebook. Let me tell you, big
4: like stick nugs.
2: I won't be to hear that. I saw it on Facebook.
11: Okay. Hell no.
2: You take a Chick-fil-A sandwich. This is all the big thing now.
4: You know about this?
11: I'm sure I've seen many people in cars do things with Chick-fil-A sandwiches.
4: Yes, food hack. You take your Chick-fil-A sandwich, and you take the piece of meat off the sandwich, and you use the bag.
7: Barehanded,
4: and you use the bag that it comes in. You put it in the bag, okay? Put the bun off to the side. Put it on your steering wheel. Then you pour in some of their, I believe it was like the chili ranch. It comes on their Southwest salad.
11: Oh,
4: it's
11: okay,
4: like a ranch dressing.
11: Yeah, that's, yeah.
4: Then you pour on top of that the little, you break them up.
7: So this is in the foil bag?
4: In the foil bag. You break up the little strips that also come on the Southwestern salad. So you crush them up, put them in there, shake it all up. Then it's coated with ranch and those little strips. Put it back on your bun, get it off the steering wheel, and listen, on Facebook, they're raving about it.
11: Oh, listen.
4: They're raving about it.
11: There's a woman who has made a giant TikTok following. All she does is say, eating things employees eat.
4: Okay.
11: You know?
4: Yeah.
11: And her whole deal is she asks some employees of restaurants, say, what do you make that's off the menu? Because when I've worked at pizza places, we'd make stuff way, you know, I mean, we made breakfast pizza.
4: We did.
11: We made chicken cordon bleu pizza, stuff that, you know, you just do on your own. So she would do this. And I think she started that kind of, because they, one was like the buffalo ranch sandwich from Chick-fil-A. You take buffalo sauce and ranch, pour it in the bag, shake the bag up, put it back on the bun. And now she has a giant following because all she does is ask employees, tell me what I should order.
4: I should have done that in 1987. We were making stuff at the barbecue place you wouldn't even believe. You wouldn't believe it.
7: Is it like hush puppies and barbecue?
4: Well, I can't say.
11: Stuffed hush puppies?
4: Too much. People would say to us, these french fries are cold. It's 8:30. What do you expect?
7: What do you want?
11: I'm open to expectations.
4: You're crazy. You need to expect more from the places you go. It's that same concept when Burger King shows a burger on TV. It should look like the burger you get in the restaurant.
11: Yeah.
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Rock 92, Jason Goodman in, Littlest Patriot, as we grind through the rest of the Monday. And these guys going to be live in concert July 23rd in Raleigh at Carter Finley Stadium. I'm talking about Guns N' Roses on Rock 92.

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0: Rock 92, Robert in Jamestown. You actually had a good Monday?
1: Yeah, you know, this is going to maybe seem a little bit mean, but I am happy that my ex, apparently she's getting divorced.
0: That's a little petty, isn't it?
1: She's getting divorced from the guy that she cheated on me with.
0: Ooh, lifetime of misery. Oh, I hope she's okay.
1: Yeah, thoughts and prayers.

I know my wife shops on Temu because everything is so cheap, literally. Temu was hit with a $232 million fine because they failed to protect consumers from illegal products and hazardous toys and electronics. Uh-oh. Check your wife. It's Rock 92.

Rock 92 from the Go Green Plumbing, Heating, Air, and Electrical Weather Center, down to 58 in the overnight. Tomorrow, looking pretty good, a little bit cooler. Sunshine, about 72 for the high. Aerosmith now on Rock 92.

Dee Snider for Twisted Sister lives right here in the Triad. He has his very own show on Rock 92 Saturday nights beginning at 10 called House of Hair. Dee Snider and Twisted Sister now. We're not going to take it. 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

0: Two Guys Named Chris, the show that makes you laugh.
1: Remember when Chris Dim, our former colleague, retired, Mayor came in and proclaimed that day Chris Dim Day. So I said to Biggie, who and when's going to be Chris Kelly Day? 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
2: Well, we need to petition your hometown. Now when you go home, you're normally paid to be there.
1: Right.
2: 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Look what the cat dragged in. 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
1: That's true.
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It's one of my favorite foods, and it's really popular, too. I'm talking about the cheeseburger. Who knew? It was invented in 1926 at a restaurant called The Right Spot in California. Well, thank goodness they invented it, because I love cheeseburgers. 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

So 92% of American adults say they wash their hands after using public restrooms. But the reality is, it's just 77%. 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I don't feel like you have to do that after number one. 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

0: Rock 92 is as local as you can get. We've been rocking the Triad for decades and laughing along with the two guys named Chris Show. Thanks for being part of the family. 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

One of the original members of Bon Jovi, Richie Sambora, the ex-guitarist now for Bon Jovi, teaming up with Bon Jovi's current guitarist, Phil X, for a Kings of Chaos concert. That's amazing. I didn't know they were friends. It's Rock 92 and Bon Jovi Now.

Chris Kelly tomorrow morning on the Two Guys Named Chris show. The major celebrity who says she can tell if you have a cavity or not just by smelling your breath. You buy that? That's tomorrow between 9 and 9:30. Two Guys Named Chris show. Rock 92.

What do you do when you leave the original lyrics to Walk This Way in the back seat of a cab? Desperate, as the band was ready to record, Stephen wrote the lyrics on a wall. Aerosmith on Rock 92, the Triad's best classic rock.

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Hi, this is Chris Kelly. Tomorrow morning on the Two Guys Named Chris show, the major celebrity who says she can tell if you have a cavity or not just by smelling your breath. Do you buy that? That's tomorrow between 9 and 9:30. Two Guys Named Chris show, Rock 92.

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Hi, this is Chris Kelly. Tomorrow morning on the Two Guys Named Chris show, the major celebrity who says she can tell if you have a cavity or not just by smelling your breath. Do you buy that? That's tomorrow between 9 and 9:30. 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

0: why don't me and you just go on up to Grandma's and your wife can go see her friend? I said, okay, well, that sounds good to me. And so we opened up the hatch and set this big old meat tray in the back of the back seat was laid down and set the two flyers on the other side. And by the time my big hind end sat in there beside him, you talking about pinched in a car. We was pinched. My elbow rested on his stomach, and the other one rested on the outside of the door. Look here. We're going down through this town of Montgomery and come up to a stop sign that goes right by a little college. And they was this good-looking blonde standing on the stop sign right there at the start, getting ready to cross it. And we come up to the stop sign, and I look over and say, hey, sweetheart, we'd pick you up, but, you know, meat tray kind of worn out. She just looked at us like we was about half stupid. And my dad and all of them seen us pulling in the driveway up there at the house, and he starts taking his guitar, doing the circus sound like clowns getting out of the car.
1: That's a classic. That's Butterbring.
2: That's you and your brother.
1: Yeah. You and your brother. Him and his brother, too. Coming up here on the Two Guys Named Chris show, director pulls a Chris Kelly, talks badly about someone he worked with who had died years earlier. Yeah, he's dead. He says he's the worst actor I've ever worked with. Awful on the set. He's dead.
3: I know.
1: Wait till after he's dead to say. We'll tell you who it is next. Two Guys Named Chris show. Rock 92. 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
4: 74 degrees for the high today and mostly sunny with some scattered clouds. Tonight, clear skies and 51 for the overnight low. Warming back up tomorrow, 80 degrees for the high and sunny. 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
1: Thank you, Rachel. Sorry we lost the music. I apologize. That was abrupt. Two Guys Named Chris show, Rock 92. 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
16: Rock 92. And Rachel just said something very interesting. Her brother has one of those birds, an African gray, which... from what I understand, it's the best mimicking bird there is. We almost got one at a different radio show that I worked on once. The host of the show said we should purchase an African gray and keep him in the studio so that he will mimic what we say and it'll be fun.
17: Uh-uh.
16: And, well, the boss shut that down. He wouldn't let us
18: get
16: because he was like, who's going to clean up and all that kind of stuff. And the African gray lives a long time. So he'd still be down there, and the host is retired.
17: Yeah.
16: You know, there's, he could be sitting in here, you know, the African.
18: Well, I'm looking at the lifespan, and it says the average is 23 years.
16: Yes, they live a long time.
18: Wow.
16: You put them in your will.
17: And that's the average. They can live longer.
16: That's exactly right. So Red Rachel says she calls her brother sometimes, and you can hear what she thinks is her brother in the background. It's actually the bird.
17: Or the smoke alarms going off, or the oven timer. I mean, she can mimic anything.
16: That'd freak you out in the middle of the night if you think the smoke alarm's going off.
17: Well, they
16: it's your bird.
17: They do it. They don't do it all the time. It's like if everybody's in another room and they want some attention, they'll make noises to get you in there. But like if you cover their cage at night and then go to sleep.
16: Uh-huh.
17: And they're, I mean, they're good. They're good companions, but it's a good thing you guys didn't get one, because you can't just give them away afterwards. They're very attached to their person.
16: Apparently. Yeah. Mm-hmm. So the boss said, we're not cleaning up bird poop in here for the next 20 years. And so we didn't. But the guy I worked with really wanted that African gray to sit in the corner and talk like us. You know, we'd say something like another co-host, you know. Way to weed out salary. I think he's trying to get rid of me.
18: Yeah.
16: I was the co-host. I think he was trying to shove me out the door.
18: What a weird firing that would have been.
16: Yeah, we found your replacement.
18: You and the bird.
16: The bird. The bird would replace me. Speaking of retirement, Clint Eastwood's son. We just talked about Clint Eastwood yesterday.
14: I know what you're thinking, Punk. You're thinking, did he fire 6 shots or only 5? Now, to tell you the truth, I forgot myself in all this excitement. But being this is a .44 Magnum, the most powerful handgun in the world, and will blow your head clean off, you've got to ask yourself a question. Do I feel lucky? Well, do you, punk?
16: It was his birthday, and he turned 96. We played the Big Money Celebrity birthday game in the late hours. And Clint Eastwood is 96. His son did an interview 6 months ago and said, the question was, is your dad retired? And his son Kyle said, I do think he is. I think he's done. He last directed a movie in 2024, Juror Number 2, which is very good.
18: It was a very good movie.
16: I saw it. Yeah. It's really good. It's on HBO Max.
18: Yeah.
16: One of those. And what channel is it on? And anyway, he says, yeah, I think he's probably done. I got to work with him several times, so it was a great experience doing that. But you know, he still had it in 2024. At age 94, so now he's 96 and may not do anything else. That guy has always been in great shape, Clint Eastwood. He did say, I believe on his 95th birthday, he said, I think he adopted like yoga and healthy eating in the 70s when nobody was doing it.
18: Yeah.
16: Very early on, you know, he's done a lot of stretching and a lot of working out and that kind of thing. The other celebrity director who's talking today on the record, he's talking about Val Kilmer. And they worked in one movie together. And the director of the movie, let me get the movie exactly right. The director is of the movie Conspiracy. The movie was made in 2008. His name's Adam Marcus. And he said, I can say unequivocally that Val Kilmer is the worst human being I've ever known in my life. And I thought, well, you don't want to say that about somebody.
18: Yeah.
16: I mean, Val Kilmer just died a year ago. And the guy says, I'm sorry, but it's a fact. He's the worst human being I ever met in my life. I think he had a reputation of not being easy to get along with on movie sets.
18: Yeah, I was going to say, and I believe 2008 was kind of a time in Val's life where he wasn't getting the big roles.
16: Is that right?
18: So, like, this is probably a movie. I've just looked it up. I've never heard of this.
16: Mm-mm.
18: And I think it was probably one where he was in his I'll take anything for cash times.
16: Well, the director says there is no way that Kilmer's behavior would ever be tolerated on a set today. It was awful. He was awful to everyone. No one enjoyed the experience at all. Other directors, ones you have heard of, Joel Schumacher and John Frankenheimer, have said in the past, very challenging to work with Val Kilmer.
19: You know, I'm not a fan of speaking to the dead, but do you kind of think, I don't mind that he's saying this.
16: You don't?
19: No. I think that we tend to switch up a lot when people die.
18: 100%.
19: And everybody turns into an angel when they die.
16: Oh, 100%.
19: Because typically, like, you know, let's say when Donald Trump dies, he may be an extreme case, but there's going to be a lot of people who are going to be sad about it. And I'm like,
16: I think he'll be the exception to the rule.
19: Let's say, John McCain, when he passed away.
16: Oh, yeah.
19: I feel like a lot of people are like, oh, my gosh, he was a war hero. And I'm like, don't act like y'all weren't trashing this man when he was running for president.
16: Yeah.
19: I feel like we tend to switch up a bit. So
16: oh,
19: I'm
16: we
19: not
16: do.
19: Really
16: oh,
19: mad
16: we
19: at him
16: do.
19: Saying
16: we,
19: that.
16: Yeah. We absolutely do.
19: And I think if he's kept that same energy the whole time, I think he's totally within his rights to say that.
16: By the way, anyone who dies, everyone always says, they as soon as they walked into a room, they lit up the room. I guess everybody just lights up a room.
18: Yeah.
16: Yeah. I don't know that I exactly light up a room.
18: A-holes die every day.
16: Well,
18: none of them lit up the room.
17: I've specifically told my family to never say that. If I get murdered and they're in a documentary, please don't say that because no one's going to believe that.
20: She just lit up a room everywhere she went.
18: You know? I think it's the wording he used was worst human being ever.
20: Without question. The worst human being I have ever known.
18: If he had said he was terrible to direct, he was, we did not get along. Mm-hmm. I think that wouldn't even make the story.
20: Well, you don't have to even say anything. You know, you could just say, it wasn't great.
18: Well, I don't have a problem with him saying, if they said, what was Val Kilmer like to work with? And he was terrible to work with. I have no problem with him saying that.
20: Kilmer said in an interview for the documentary they made about him 5 years ago, yes, I behaved poorly on some of my sets. And he said, but I'm still very proud of my record and my career. I heard that when they did Top Gun, he was one of those that, you know, he was sort of the, I won't say the villain in Top Gun, but he was not well-liked on the movie. He kept himself away from everybody else so that they wouldn't like him on the set. But I bet he just liked it that way. You know, I mean, apparently that's how he did it.
18: I don't, if you've had a bad experience with someone, I don't think you have to lie about it just because they died.
17: Well, and if other people agree that, if there are other directors that say he was really difficult to work with, I definitely think that justifies, you can say it wasn't just that he didn't like you specifically, he was not a good person to work with.
20: Well, it's one thing to say you're difficult to work with, it's another to say it's the worst human being I've ever known.
19: It was a little much. The wording was bad. Biggie's right.
18: The wording there
20: maybe
18: is...
20: Maybe he was.
18: Yeah. I mean, and that's the thing. If to him it was that bad that it left that kind of mark, I think he's all right to say it. Everyone pisses someone off along the way.
20: Apparently, everybody.
18: Yeah.
20: I mean, he does not have a good reputation. I famously butchered his obituary. That's on me.
18: Hey, that was your thing.
20: Right, we know it. That's on me. That's right. We have a game for you. Three songs. What do they have in common? What do the bands have in common?

0: time, Dibbichet. What do the three bands have in common?
1: Well, I'm not sure of the last one.
0: Mm-hmm.
1: I know the first one for sure.
0: Mm-hmm.
1: And I know there's... I'm just going to say they have siblings in the band.
0: That is incorrect.
2: Oh, that's good, BB.
0: They do not all have siblings in the band. Biggie.
2: I know the last song, but I have no idea about the group or anything.
0: Mm-hmm.
2: The first one is AC/DC. All the bands have had a lead singer die.
0: That's correct. They have all had a lead singer. But
2: that was a guess.
0: There's another one. There's another connection.
2: Oh, okay.
0: That's right. But there's another connection as well. Red Rachel.
3: I'm going to be honest with you.
0: You don't know.
3: I know the songs.
0: You don't know who sings them.
3: I think I know the first one. Wait.
0: That's AC/DC.
3: No. Okay. That's, yeah, I know that. That's older AC/DC.
0: That's right.
3: And then I don't know the other two bands.
0: This is NXS. Midnight Oil.
3: Okay.
4: Australian.
2: Ah, okay. See, I would have never... I didn't know where Midnight Oil was from.
0: They may be one of them. That NXS... Well, those three are probably the most famous Australian band. I think they had... That's their biggest hit here for sure. They may have had more.
2: It's the only one I know.
0: Me too, by them. But I think they had more success in Australia.
2: God,
0: you're right,
2: NXS
0: though.
2: NXS I love, though.
0: Two of the lead singers died pretty young. The Midnight Oil... lead singer died in his early 70s.
2: Yeah.
0: Oh, NXS is fantastic. But really underappreciated, I think, because their lead singer died so young.
2: Yeah, we're talking, died in a horrible way.
0: Yeah, like, and we, now, you know, by the way, I got pushback on from Fact Checker Rusty. Apparently, it was a hanging. He hanged himself. Mm. It was reported early, and we mentioned this a couple of weeks ago, something different. I won't even say it anymore because Fact Checker Rusty jumped me for that. And that was Michael Hutchence, who was only like 30-something when he passed away. It was very, very sad. There's one more music note here today. Two things about the movie Toy Story 5, which is coming out later this month. First, Tom Hanks has said there is a scene in Toy Story 5 which is the saddest scene of any of the Toy Story movies.
2: Oh.
0: Impossible. Impossible. Mm. It can't get sadder than Part 3.
2: No.
0: I mean, two scenes in Part 3. One, they almost got into the incinerator, all the toys. And two, the college-age kid who we had grown up with is giving the toys away. I was on the floor in a puddle. You see Toy Story 3?
3: I've never seen a Toy Story movie.
0: You ain't seen no Toy Story
3: movie? I haven't. God. I know, that about that, like, that ending. And I'm like, why do you want to make children cry so bad? That's so strange to me.
0: It made the adults cry.
1: Because the people who were supposed to be watching it were of age when that was happening.
0: It was and I had kids who were getting ready to go into college when I saw Part 3. And it's unreal how sad that is. It is amazingly good. In fact, I wish they had not made 4. The first 3 were incredible. I mean, the fourth one was good. Mm. But the first 3 are just awesome. So Tom Hanks, check yourself. There's no way.
2: Oh, I'm sure there is a way to make it sadder.
0: I see no way to make it sadder.
3: But why do you want to do that? They're supposed to be fun kids' movies. Why do you want to make people cry?
2: You know what's going to happen to one of them if it's that sad.
0: They're going to rip Woody's head off.
2: I was saying. Yeah.
3: Yeah.
0: One of them is going to gut him.
2: Something happens to one of
0: them. Stuffing comes out. Yeah.
1: Rip his bull string.
0: They're gutting
2: him. Yeah.
0: That's it. Well, you make people sad because you want emotion on both ends. You want,
3: but it's for children.
0: It's for adults too.
2: Yeah,
1: the adults, at this point, it's for adults.
0: That's for
1: too.
0: The parents
2: and,
0: too.
2: And Disney has to like get you in sadness in some way. I mean, think of Bambi.
0: Well, like they kill everything.
2: Dumbo.
0: They will kill a father or a mother in a heartbeat.
2: Like nothing.
3: That's why I don't watch a lot of Disney stuff. I don't
2: Lion
3: like that.
2: King.
0: They'll want up. They kill a father.
2: Yeah,
0: in the first 5 minutes. Bambi, Lion King. Oh God, don't even watch
2: Lion
0: Frozen.
2: King. Gets up.
0: Frozen. Up.
2: Yeah,
0: up. The first 10 minutes of Up. Sad
1: heartbreaker.
2: Lion King gets you too because you really like the father. You're like, oh, this is a great man.
0: Mufasa.
2: Done. Yeah. You're like, what?
0: Mufasa, man.
2: You're right. And Up is just, oh.
0: The first 10 minutes is heartbreaking. It's so good. And here's the other thing about that movie, Toy Story 5. Taylor Swift, there were rumors yesterday. Now she's confirmed she's done a song for the movie. So there'll be a Taylor Swift song in the movie.
3: Thank God.
0: That'll be so huge when that movie comes out. Already she's done, she's put it on her website, I guess, the fact that it's going to be there. She'll be selling a collector's edition CD, vinyl, digital, a piano version, an acoustic version, and the movie version.
1: Wow. I bet she wins an Oscar for this.
0: Probably.
1: I think she's going for the EGOT.
0: That's probably what's going to happen. I agree with
2: you. What's the name of the song? Woody's Dead.
1: Oh my God, that's a spoiler.
0: You're real good with this.
3: They wanted it to be subtle.
0: Yeah. Well, she's got one called, doesn't she have one called Wood already? Yeah, yeah, she does. A little different. Yeah. Morning Wood or something. She's got,
4: that's for, right.
0: For Travis. Travis. That was for Travis. Oh, I don't know. Taylor. Coming up here on the Two Guys Named Chris show. Weirdest sports ritual you hear about all day. What a Texas softball player eats before a game. Can't. 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Oh, and when she eats it. 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
0: I did something. I doubled down on being wrong about something again today, Biggie. Already today. Yeah, you know I do that. When I'm wrong about something, even proven wrong, I'll go push back on it. I do that. And today, BB Shea got me. Yesterday, Tom Brady apparently said something that really ruffled some feathers. Tom Brady said, time and again, practice squad players. Now, if you don't know the NFL, there's practice squad players that are just there to practice against the team. And, you know, they play well or they don't play well. And if they play there well enough, they'll get invited up to the big team and be playing on Sundays. So Tom Brady said, I saw it time and again that practice squad players would be great in practice. And I'd say, man, this corner is wonderful. Let's bring him up to the big team. And as soon as they'd get there, they'd wilt under the bright lights. He's like, I don't think practice players want to be on the field. They just want to practice and, you know, get a paycheck and be done with it.
1: What?
0: Well, a lot of players who had made it from the practice squad to an NFL roster said, and one said, this is bull. I mean, they were mad. This is BS. How dare you? We work our tails off.
1: Yeah.
0: We get there. But I think he may have a point. I can speak to it from a pickleball perspective.
1: I was waiting. Very comparable. Yes. Well, and frankly, you've wilted under the lights.
0: That's it.
1: Yeah.
0: Rec league pickleball. Just playing. Hey, great. No problem.
1: We all know that you've many times, like in competitions, you race through the competition, you get to the championship game, and then
0: poop my pants.
1: You just fall apart.
0: Literally. I'm being literal now.
1: And your partner, the diesel's like, what is going on?
0: What's that smell? I poop my pants. I mean, literally, that's what. I mean, just going from regular, let's play with the guys,
1: yeah,
0: to let's play in a tournament, I feel completely different. And Brady says, it happens. They just want to play on the practice squad. Which is really, I just like to play with my friends.
2: Yeah. There's some validity to that, too.
0: Because that's what I'm saying.
2: The life,
0: yes,
2: of a practice squad player is pretty cushy.
0: Well, here's where I doubled down. BB Shea, when we did our rehearsal.
3: Yes, we rehearsed.
1: What?
0: We were doing a dress rehearsal.
1: When?
0: You weren't here. And BB Shea said, well, a practice squad player draws a pretty nice paycheck. And I said, bull batter. I said, he makes about $20,000 a year.
17: Don't say bull batter. Let's
1: Cut. Let's reset the scene.
2: Punch that up a bit.
0: I said, bull batter. A practice squad player makes about $20,000 to $22,000 a year. BB Shea says, no, no. They make 10 times that, at least. They're drawing six-figure salary. And it's a good living. Why even want to? You know, many times I think people probably do just, it's cushy. You never really have to be under, yeah, pressure. So I said, let me look it up. Average practice squad player makes between $300,000 and $400,000 a year on an NFL team. You know what I said? I don't buy that. Don't believe it.
17: The stats are from the NFL, sir. It doesn't matter.
0: They don't know.
2: It's fake news.
0: It's fake news. It's, if you don't believe the days, yeah, fake news. Yeah. You'd love me to believe some bot put that number out there.
1: It's because I'm with you. If you would have asked me,
0: yeah,
1: how much a practice squad player makes, I would think, okay, well, times have changed a little, $50,000. Because all I heard growing up, and you did too, was if you're on the practice squad, it's like you make zero money.
0: Mm-hmm.
1: But you're trying to earn. That's why you're there, though. You're going to earn your way onto the big team.
0: Yes.
1: And so I would have, you know, and you're right. I always heard $25,000. Mm-hmm. They make $30,000 a year. And it winds up, we're terribly off on that.
0: It must. They must not count it against the salary cap.
1: It must not.
0: Until they actually join.
1: Yeah.
0: I don't know that for sure. So BB Shea said, I told you, and I said, I don't believe nothing about it yet.
1: Not nothing. Yet.
0: Let's go to a better source than NFL.com.
1: Okay. You know? Oh, that's what they want you to think.
0: It was a quote from the commissioner, Roger Goodell. I said, yeah, right.
3: Are they, like, are practice squad players under a contract with the team, or are they like, can they change them out? Or
17: I think they are. They are contracted.
0: Okay. Because a lot of times, guys that are not drafted, they'll say, okay, we'll put you on our practice squad. Mm-hmm.
3: Okay.
0: I think they get in at like 60,000. Then by the time they make the practice squad, I think they put them up there. But you know, I could be wrong. Obviously, I don't know my numbers in this. And even though I say I do think Brady makes a valid comment. And he's seen it. I mean, I believe him when he now some do go to the team.
17: I do think there's a lot of just, you know, getting to the big time is way different.
0: Mm-hmm.
17: Like, you can be on the practice squad and be great, but then when you get up there, you're like, oh my God, I'm here.
3: Well, I mean, think about all the people that know the national anthem by heart, and then when they go to sing it at the event, they forget the words. I mean,
0: how many driving range pros are there? They're great on the driving range, and they get on the golf course, and they're not any good.
17: Yeah.
0: You know, that's the exact same thing. Here's the other piece of sports dirt that is, I have never heard anything like this before. There's a woman named Hannah Wells. She's in the Women's College World Series of softball, and she plays for the Texas Longhorns. Freshman, two-way standout, impressive season, pitcher and power hitter. And teammates have revealed to reporter Holly Rowe for ESPN that surprisingly what she does before each game is eat a live ladybug. Here's why. Here's why.
17: Okay. Yeah.
0: Before the SEC tournament started, like right before the first round game, she accidentally swallowed a ladybug that flew into her mouth. Then she had the game of her life. Hit a couple of home runs. So now she eats a live ladybug before each game. Well, PETA has a problem with it.
17: Yeah, I'd say they do. I would say they do.
0: The animal rights group has said, why don't you eat a chocolate-covered peanut and pretend that it's a ladybug? This will not stand. Wells said, sorry, the superstition worked. I had a great postseason. They're still chasing the national championship, but she says, I have no plans to change my routine of eating a lot. That can't be good for you.
17: Yeah.
0: A live ladybug.
3: Just a little protein.
17: Yeah, a little protein, though.
3: People eat bugs all the time.
0: In China. That may not be true.
3: No. In Colombia, fried crickets are a delicacy.
0: Is that okay?
3: And they're good.
0: Have you had one?
3: I've had fried crickets. They're really good.
0: No, you have not.
3: I have. They taste like sunflower seeds.
0: Don't argue with me. I know what I'm talking about. Yeah. I just looked it up.
17: I want to apologize to everyone in China, because that's, again, 25 years ago. Things you would hear. You know who eats bugs? Chinese.
0: China. Cats, too, and dogs. Korea. Korea. Oh, God.
17: Growing up, I was convinced it's all they hate in Korea. That's all you heard.
0: Listen, we had one Chinese restaurant in Asheboro, where I'm from, Bamboo Garden. And, of course, everybody would say, there's no cats around there. You notice
17: that. God. Yeah. The things that you hear, you're like, what?
0: Of course, in fairness, there were no cats running around barbecue places either.
17: Yeah.
0: You know, just no cats.
17: It's just the things up hearing.
3: When somebody points it out to you, you realize.
0: Yeah. They all said, like, you'd be eating, you know, bamboo chicken, and they'd be like, no, that's obviously not chicken. That's cat you're eating there. They would say that always. The Chinese eat bugs, as do the Colombians. And did you like the crickets?
3: They're good, yes.
0: Really?
3: If you can just get over the fact that it's a cricket.
0: Chewy.
3: Not. You know what? They're not as chewy as sunflower seeds. They're kind of crunchy.
0: I have read that if we really wanted to help the environment and our own pocketbooks, we'd do away with meat or cows and start breeding crickets. I mean, that could be the future of our protein.
3: Well, I think though, like, sometimes it's like with the cicadas, when there were all the cicadas in Florida or wherever, people started eating them because they're such a nuisance. They're like, you know what we should do? We should make protein out of this.
0: If I read, probably when that happened a couple of years ago, if we did, it would be better off for the economy. It would be better off for the environment. And they're plentiful. I mean, there are crickets everywhere. But we ain't going to do that.
17: We're not eating no crickets.
0: We're Americans. No. We are not. We're just not going to do that. Not regularly. Where'd you eat? Where were you?
3: I had a Colombian Spanish teacher in high school, and he brought some in. We ate them, and I liked them.
0: Really?
3: Yeah.
0: Did everybody else in the class just like,
3: I think most people were grossed out by them, but I'll try pretty much anything.
0: It's very mature. That's pretty good.
3: Thanks.
0: You know, look at me.
3: I just like food.
0: That's pretty good.
3: I like to eat.
0: Coming up here on the Two Guys Named Chris Show. A principal is in trouble for her quote in the yearbook, speaking of high school. The quote, in fairness, comes from a Fetty Wap song. Her story is next. She's got her lawyer involved. That's next on the Two Guys Named Chris Show. on Rock 92. I can't speak to what Red Rachel was just saying about eating crickets, but I do know that I'm eating better than I ever have thanks to Greensboro Weight Loss. And it's not about eating foods that you don't know or prepackaged meals or getting shots or surgeries. It's about eating real food that you find at the grocery store. I think that's such a big deal because you're going to the grocery store anyway. You know, you're going to restaurants anyway. So why not find something that really agrees with you? And Greensboro Weight Loss teaches you how to not just lose weight, keep it off, reset your metabolism. So it's hard to gain the weight back. For me, my goal was 40 pounds. I lost 41. It took 50 days. 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
16: Two guys named Chris.
0: I was over here in front of Thousands O'Print. I was getting my Monopoly board mounted.
1: Uh-huh. Believe it or not, it's actually cool. I've seen it.
5: Justify this for me.
1: No, it's really cool. I've seen it. It sounds crazy, but when you see it done, you're like, dang, that's actually cool.
0: The next one I want to do is a Scrabble board. And you put, and the words are things that relate to your life. So what kind of words would be on your Scrabble board, Biggie? You know, if you have it out there, you put things down like
1: falling,
0: cellulitis,
1: medical debt,
5: ambulatory,
1: cellulitis.
5: That's a lot of points, too.
1: A flutter, not a fib. They are different.
0: Heart disease, the good one.
1: The good one. Yeah.
16: Two guys named Chris. Mornings and nights. Rock 92.
0: I can tell I'm off sugar again and Diet Coke, and it's set in this time for my health journey because I'm judging y'all for eating Oreos. I love it.
1: Oh, you're back. Oh, good. You're back.
0: When I can be really judgy, and like yesterday, B.B. Shea was giving us his sheets order, which was a bunch of pepperoni and fries, and I was like, oh, you're disgusting.
17: Well, this is the real you.
0: I'd love to be in this zone.
1: Yeah.
0: I'm off Diet Coke for eight days now. I haven't had sugar in a couple of days, and I'm like, oh, yeah, he's disgusting. Yeah.
1: That'll be great, too, when you fall.
0: I know.
1: You will Jimmy Swaggart. Google it. You will Jimmy Swaggart the hell out of this thing.
0: Forgive me, I have sinned. Coke Zero.
1: I'm so sorry, y'all. I judged you when I shouldn't have. I love whores.
0: BBJ Sage just had an Oreo. I was like, look at that disgusting weak man.
1: Yeah.
0: I was having them 3 days ago. I'll tell
1: you, those Oreos were sitting in here for a while before they got cracked into. I was impressed by all of us.
0: The Oreo Hunter sent them. They are, strawberry and matcha?
1: Strawberry matcha, not mocha.
0: You liked it?
1: That was good. And, BB Shea cherry, what was
5: cherry
1: it?
5: Cherry Sakura.
0: You're so gross.
17: I wouldn't even put that in my body.
0: There's no way I'll have something.
17: I don't even want to look at it.
0: That disgusting.
17: Get it out of the room.
0: Get that out of the room.
3: I'm scared because I was going to try them later, but now I'm not.
0: Disgusting.
3: I'm terrified.
5: You're skinny, Rachel. You're fine.
0: You're fine. You're right. Yeah. I can't judge you. You're thin.
3: Okay.
1: Yeah, you're thinner than him, so therefore you're
0: not judged. So bad.
1: Yeah.
0: I want to weigh what you weigh. Whatever it is, I won't ask you. You're a woman. I won't ask you your weight.
17: But if you want to tell it.
3: But that's what you want to weigh.
0: That's what I want to weigh. 120?
3: You're so close. 118.
1: Dang. You would never. You would look like every horror movie scary creature that comes out of the basement.
0: That's what I want to look like.
1: It's because you're so tall.
0: That's what I want
3: to
0: be.
3: Well, yeah. Also, you kind of have to stop. You can't lift weights or anything because you can't have any muscle. Too much.
0: I want to be cut. I got to be cut.
3: Yeah.
0: Let's go to the gym together. Somebody was a lady at the gym yesterday who I know very, very well, my friend Tammy.
1: This is weird. Beginning of the month. This must be some kind of promotion.
3: Yeah. You get some kind of special deal.
1: Guys, don't forget. It's bring your friend month. You bring a friend, you get half off.
0: I don't want to say. But my friend Tammy said, I heard Red Rachel vapes. And you admitted that yesterday. Mm-hmm. I said, yeah, I'm so disappointed in her. And Tammy's like, I couldn't believe it. I couldn't believe she vapes. And she said, isn't she in great shape? I said, she is. I want to get her in here. Let's get in there and do a class.
3: Well, because, that's how I tried to quit is I would just run on the I'd run on the treadmill. Because then you're like, man, I really wish I could breathe right now.
0: Yeah.
3: So I really need to get back into doing that.
0: Let's do it together. When are we going? Come today.
3: Today? Oh, I can't today.
0: All right. Tomorrow.
3: Oh, I have plans tomorrow.
0: All right. Let's get together. And you too. Don't think you're escaping me.
17: Dang, I thought I was out.
0: That's another thing I'm doing.
3: I'll go if we can get sheets after.
0: Oh, God, no.
1: Oh, no, God.
0: But let me say this about sheets. Now, I passed by it again today.
17: And threatening to go in.
0: All right. Their gas price, which we discussed a lot yesterday, they have 87 octane, and it was like $3.67. I mean, it was way lower than the Exxon I passed was like $4.25. And it said 87 octane. It wasn't that 88 thing that we talked about yesterday. So I am probably going to go in there and get some gas today. I have to skip the Bear Bell, though, because you told me it's full of diarrhea and sugar.
1: I never in my life thought. I mean, it was the best comparison I've ever seen to one where it said, what's healthier, a Snickers or a Bear Bell?
0: Yeah.
1: And the Snickers came out on top.
0: Bear Bell's a protein bar that I was on, and it gave me severe diarrhea and stomach cramps and bloody diarrhea. But
1: Totally normal.
0: I totally loved them, though. They were so good. We have two stories about yearbooks today. It's that time of year, of course. One comes from Johnson High School in Rhode Island. On their yearbook, they misspelled the word school. School. They left out the C, so it says Johnson Senior High School.
1: I like it.
0: No one caught it in the pre-read. They did a, proofreading, and no one caught it, so they all get Shule yearbooks for the year. And there was no redoing them. There's no funds.
1: I'm good with it.
0: So that's just what they have. Too bad. That's how it is. Remember that place they did a about 10 years ago, they did a school crossing, and they spelled it S-H-C instead of S-C. So it was school crossing.
1: That seems to pop up at least once a year on the internet still.
0: They have a real problem with that. Now, the other yearbook issue comes from Florida. Now, this one's more serious. There is a woman who is the principal of a high school there. And her quote in the yearbook has gotten her in some trouble. Her name is Katie O'Connell, and she put in the yearbook, "Everybody hatin', we just call them fans, though." That is a quote from a lyric of a song called Trap Queen by Fetty Wap. You're a fan, BB Shane.
1: Oh my God, this is a hit. This is a banger. This song still goes hard. I love it.
0: How old is the song?
1: 10 years at least.
2: 10 years.
0: So it says on her page of the yearbook, "Everybody hating, we just call them fans, though." Mrs. O'Connell, who is the principal. Parents were outraged by the quote. Which, you know, I thought to myself, who cares?
3: Yeah. Out of all of the rap lyrics you could have chosen. Yeah.
0: You know, everybody's got to be outraged about something these days. Yeah. It's like, come on, who cares? Well, here's the thing, though. Miss O'Connell says, I didn't put it in there.
1: Oh.
0: I didn't put it in. She says, anybody who knows me knows that I, apparently to her students, to everybody, she signs everything with Ms. O. And this says Mrs. O'Connell.
6: All my students know I've never been Mrs. O'Connell. I'm Miss O.
0: So all of her correspondence, her emails, she signs them Ms. O. And she says that the day before, when they proofread everything, it wasn't there. And she thinks a student added it from the, to be funny from the Fetty Wap lyrics.
6: I did not put that quote in the yearbook, nor did I approve that quote to be in the yearbook.
0: I think I believe her.
1: I do too.
0: Yeah.
1: She doesn't sound like a Fetty Wap fan.
3: She doesn't sound like somebody that's ever heard of Fetty Wap.
1: No.
0: But again, my whole point was, who cares?
1: The quote wasn't even bad.
0: Yeah, it's not a bad quote, but I should be able to track that student down pretty easily, right?
3: Well, they, you know, like, I don't know how all high schools are, but we had like a class, and there was like a class of students that worked on the yearbook, so it could have been any single one of them.
0: Yeah.
1: Yeah, but I'm saying you go to the who handles the yearbook and say, okay, who did this?
0: Well, if it's 30 people, don't you get down to like 30 people could have put it in right before they took it to press?
1: I'm not letting them walk.
0: You're not. Well, I don't see how you can. I don't see how anyone can prove it. They did a proofread. It wasn't there. Suddenly, at least according to her.
1: But I'm saying if there's yearbook class, there's 30 people on the yearbook.
0: It's like we had like yearbook staff.
1: It
0: was a class. Yes.
1: But so let's say the staff is 20 people.
0: Mm-hmm.
1: I'm pulling those 20 in and saying none of you are going to graduate and walk unless you tell me who did this.
0: You know what I would do? Nothing. I would say, all of y'all, shut up. This is not a big deal. She didn't even do it. Happy end of year.
1: Yeah, it's there's got to be some consequences.
0: Why? It is a prank. And yes, you could, but I wouldn't threaten grad. I'd be like, this is a bunch of much ado about nothing.
1: If it was vulgar, I could see that. But it was a harmless quote.
0: If she had her boobs out there.
1: Well, God,
3: this is a victimless prank.
0: And it was AI. Yeah,
1: it's a hot prank. I'm totally on the opposite side with y'all because I think you don't let someone still get away. It doesn't matter that it was supposed to be a fun prank. But look where we're at now. Now this woman's getting attacked by parents.
0: Well, her lawyer says that and says no wonder she's getting attacked.
7: We live in the age of social media where this stuff can kind of go viral and get crazy real fast. Some of the people who were screaming about this thing the loudest don't even have children in the school.
0: They put her on leave while they investigate. See? You know, she's got another 2 weeks to work, and they put her on leave while they're investigating the whole thing. Here's what I'm saying. I wouldn't do any of that. I'd spend 5 minutes and say to the yearbook staff, all right, who did this? And if nobody admitted it, I'd say, don't ever do that again and be done with
3: Who's
0: it. I'm sure it's some senior. I mean, how are you going to figure that out, Biggie? I mean, who's if you don't say, there's nothing.
2: Then we're holding all of you accountable.
0: No.
3: Whose parents read their kids' yearbook? My parents have never once seen my high school yearbook.
0: Mine either.
3: They didn't. I mean, if I wanted to show it to them, they would have looked. But who is reading every single quote in their kid's yearbook?
0: I showed them my picture, and that's it. You don't read the who wrote anything. You didn't read the quotes.
3: That's so strange that a parent even saw it to be outraged to begin with.
0: I know. And how are you outraged over this quote? It means nothing.
2: Look, I hear you on that, but look what it's turned into now.
0: Well, for her, unfortunately.
2: For her, yeah. So that's why I'd be pissed.
0: And she's mad, too, at the parents.
4: There were certain parents that went straight to the district or straight to the news or straight to Facebook. None of them even called me.
0: Now, she says she wishes they had gone to her first. You know, she's got the reputation of being a really popular principal. All the kids seem to really like her. I'm sure they just wanted to play a joke on her. Actually, if I had done it, I probably would even say, I did this.
2: Yeah.
0: I take responsibility. I'm sorry.
2: I didn't think it would blow up into this.
0: Yeah. And that poor woman should be apologized to. You know, this. If it's.
2: Yeah. I mean, the fact that they're putting her on leave and this, that's where I'd be pissed that now look what it's turned into.
0: Oh, I'd be mad too. But if I were the administration, I would say to parents, she didn't do this. We're satisfied. We're wiping it clean. We tried to find who did it. Even if you don't find who did it, be like, all right.
3: They're probably, I mean, they could just put her on leave. I mean, these are probably seniors or maybe not, but they're just going to put her on leave so the parents shut up and then they'll bring her back.
0: They have to.
3: Quietly.
0: Yes. They say they're doing an investigation, but.
3: They just want everybody to shut up.
0: Probably. And Mrs. O was asked, do you have a message to your students?
4: Make it a great day or not. The choice is yours.
0: That is so awesome.
2: Oh my God, that's a terrible quote.
3: I had a principal that used to say the same thing.
2: I'm changing sides. Put her on leave.
4: Make it a great day or not. The choice is yours.
0: You know what we say down at the gym?
2: Must be.
3: Do I want to know?
2: It must be bring a friend.
8: You got to find out.
0: Whether you think you can or you can't, you're right. Is that a great quote or what? Is that like when we start a big run, the coach will say, whether you think you can do this or not, you're right.
2: Oh,
0: gives me chills. Gives me chills. That and motion is lotion. Gives me chills, man.
3: Okay.
0: Both of them. So the principal is waiting her time now as they continue to go through it. And she said, we proofread it the day before. Wasn't there. Sent it off to the printers. Now, or either she's playing the longest con ever. She did it herself, signed a name she doesn't usually sign, and got it in there.
2: 100%.
3: No one will know.
2: I'd be a fan of that.
0: Wouldn't that be something now? That would be impressive. Also, end of the year, apparently got to another teacher. One of the kids signed a paper to him and put the word bruh on it. Wonder High School in West Memphis. Teacher is charged with aggravated assault because in the classroom, the teacher asked a question and the student said, come on, bruh. So the teacher went over and grabbed him by the shoulder, and now he's been accused of, like, assaulting the kid.
3: Justified.
2: Yeah, that's a teacher just had enough at the end of the year.
0: Oh, God. End of the year.
2: Yeah, he'd been called bruh one too many times.
0: You know, the last day of school, or one of the very last days of school, my eighth grade year, I said something out of sorts, and my teacher, Mr. Spivey, took me by the ear and dragged me to the back of the room, and it really hurt. I mean, he was like, my ear. Like he was grabbing my earlobe, and I was like, Mr. Spivey. And he took me back there, and I think in this day and age, I could probably get him for 100%. Assault. He put his hands on me, you know.
2: There's a comedian I like named Dan Soder, and he was talking about nobody gets yanked up by the arm anymore.
0: Nobody. This is what this guy did, and he's like, it's assault.
2: He said, you know what I'm talking about, too? He's like, where you do something, and suddenly you just feel your feet levitate.
0: You know, I was on my Gen X Reddit page the other day. Awesome page, by the way. You guys would love it. I see you suppressing a laugh. And one person put on there, I think I may have told you, when they were in high school, when someone did something wrong, you were put outside the room, even in the cold. I mean, outside.
2: Yeah.
0: And had to watch the class through a window. And all the comments below it were like, can you believe the things we used to have to endure? And they were all upset. And I didn't comment because I don't know how. But what I was thinking is like, well, nobody died. I mean, you know,
2: I was put outside.
0: Yes. And I told you, my teacher used to throw erasers at us.
2: Yeah, all that stuff. Yeah.
0: But now the other day, my wife, who is a teacher, gave the final exam. And she told me in privacy that one of the students, the question was, she said, fairly straightforward. and, you know, gettable for sure. And the child's answer was, bruh. Written in pen.
17: Yeah, COVID really did a number on us. I think when we look back and go, when did it go wrong? We're going to pinpoint
0: COVID.
3: I mean, you call it a gettable question.

0: Eric column. Remember Ask Eric? He's the advice columnist. Man is dating a witch. Tough. He breaks up with her. Ghosts her. Then things get really weird. That's next. Two Guys Named Chris Show. Rock 92. 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
1: 74 degrees for the high today and mostly sunny with some scattered clouds. Tonight, clear skies and 51 for the overnight low. Tomorrow, a little warmer, 80 degrees for the high and sunny. 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
0: Rachel, we think. Two Guys Named Chris Show, Rock 92. I was talking with Lee Hinkle. He owns Conrad and Hinkle, the more than 100-year-old grocery store on the square in Uptown Lexington. We were speaking the other day, and he said, you know, it is so terrible. We have to acknowledge that fire that took place in Uptown Lexington a few weeks ago. Now, it did not affect Conrad and Hinkle, thank goodness. And there's still ample parking there. And, of course, he still has the world's greatest pimento cheese there and the butcher shop that is second to none if you're looking to grill out and such. But Lee says, I just want to acknowledge, and he's so right, the businesses that now have been destroyed or having to be rebuilt, the Candy Factory, Shoto Japanese Steakhouse, Main Street Pizza and Deli, many more. Bagels, there's a bagel shop there that has been damaged. And Lee just wanted to say, you know, he feels for so many of the folks in Uptown Lexington and all those business owners because, of course, he shares that with everyone. People come to Uptown Lexington. 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
0: 729 at Rock 92. I just showed those in the room. My wife said, can't post it, but I showed those in the room the answer the bruh. That's all it says on the
11: test. He took time to write it, too. Yes, you can
0: did.
11: Tell.
0: Yeah, he really did. Bruh.
11: I'm not answering that.
0: It just was the word
11: crazy.
0: Bruh. Crazy. Yeah. I know. So, BB Shea just said something. We saw it this morning on NBC. There's an anchor there, and she said, this is Sports Dirt. She's been there forever and ever, and actually, I think she's only got about a week to go. And she was reporting on the trade from the Eagles to the Patriots. One of the receivers went from the Eagles to the Patriots, which everybody had seen coming for a while. And she said, in a move in sports that only Diana Rossini could have seen coming, bam! Diana Rossini is the one that had the affair with Mike Vrabel, the coach of the Patriots. And really, that's not true. We all saw that coming.
1: That was so uncalled for.
0: It was really, it really was. I mean, and everybody thought that the guy was going to be traded to the Patriots. I mean, it's been rumored for months.
11: Oh, well, my favorite was apparently a couple month or two ago, both sides decided, I'm tired of talking about this. Let's take a little break and do it on June 1st.
0: Let's do it on June 1st.
11: And then June 1st rolled around. They were like, all right. Let's do it. What picks do you want? I did not know that was the whole reason. Yeah. It hasn't happened yet. It was just like, I don't want to right now. Let's take a little break in May.
0: Oh, let's take May off and do it June 1st. Biggie said that, as he predicted yesterday, all the companies and the sports teams changed their logos to the rainbow flag.
11: Mm-hmm. Or they at least, they might not keep it permanent, but they change the logo and then say, we want to let everybody know that we support everybody.
0: Absolutely, we support everyone, obviously. That's happening. We have a, this is Ask Eric is a column, an advice columnist.
11: He is something.
0: He is. His answer, and wait till you hear the answer to this one. A good question, though, I think. And I almost delayed even reading this until October because it's Halloween-like.
11: Okay,
0: this guy has a problem, so we need to really get into it. His name is Chad, and he said, "Bear with me; it's not a joke." And he writes an advice columnist, Ask Eric, and he says, "My ex-girlfriend, who I dated for 3 years, is a practicing witch." That's true. Okay, she's one of those Wiccan.
11: Yeah,
0: she got the whole coven.
11: Oh, yeah,
0: she says she's got that whole coven thing going. When we first met, she had some witch friends. Real deal now. And I just kind of put up with it and was like, okay, that's your life. And, I'll do my own thing. It never really interfered. However, it did start to creep me out a little toward the end of our relationship.
11: Well, yeah.
0: That was the one that Biggie said, well, you put up with it for the sex.
11: Because you know she was the best. I mean, it's just an unwritten rule that the crazier they are, the better it is, which is why it makes them hard to leave.
0: Okay. Well, 3 years. You stuck with her 3 years.
11: Yeah.
0: Okay. She's a witch. She's a coven. She's a Wiccan for 3 years. He says, by the end of our relationship, it was starting to creep me out. Okay. Her area of the house became more and more filled with books about spells.
11: Yeah.
0: I would hear her practicing chants, and I decided, I got in this. It's
11: when do you, is it that, or is it when she comes to you and is like, I need your blood. Like, and she wants to prick your finger for your blood or something.
0: Mm-hmm. I think the chance. In fact, I don't think I would ever. If on the first or second date, the girl said, "By the way, I'm a practicing witch."
11: Mm-hmm.
0: I think I would probably end it there.
11: But then you go, "Okay, well, I'll leave her after the sex." Then you go back and have the most incredible sex of your life, and then you're like, "If I can deal with this."
1: Yeah, maybe the witch will put out on the first date just to get you. Yeah,
0: might
1: to get their hooks in you.
0: Might be first date. Yeah, maybe.
11: Oh, you'd have fallen. Young Chris Kelly, you'd have fallen.
0: Oh, God.
11: Right into her spell. Literally.
0: I've never done it on the first date.
11: No.
0: Ever.
11: No.
1: Don't look at me.
0: What's the magic number?
11: What's
1: there is no magic
0: number. Three. I've always said three. Five?
1: You know what? I feel like when you go on a first date, mm-hmm. you know if you will go on a second date.
0: Mm-hmm.
1: But you, it's like three, I guess.
0: Yeah, that's what
1: on average.
0: Heard. I've always heard mm-hmm. third date. All right.
1: You know, you usually know on a first date if you're never going to hook up with them.
0: Oh, you do.
1: You can tell on a first date.
0: Early on.
1: On a first date, you're usually so repulsed that you're like, this is never going to happen.
0: It's not going to happen.
1: It closes for business.
0: I asked yesterday, I heard there was a guy who would say to his girlfriend, "Is your vagina open for business?" That's the way he would initiate.
11: Yeah.
0: Which Rachel said would work on her. She was kind of into that because it was kind of funny. So he says, all right, once the books and the chanting started, I said, that's it. She always talked about putting curses on people that had wronged her. She and I did not part ways under good circumstances. One weekend, she was out of town visiting friends. I packed all my things and left.
1: Bad move. <Yeah. laughs>
0: Ghosted her. Didn't take her text. All right.
11: Ooh.
0: That was 4 months ago. Since then, I've lost my job.
11: See?
0: The head gasket on my truck blew out and cost me a ton of money. I burned my hand on the lawnmower. My best friend moved away after he lost his job. I'm freaking out. I really think that maybe she put a curse on me.
11: Oh, I bet she did.
0: Yeah, I bet she did too. But mm-hmm. I think it's just coincidence that has happened to him.
11: I would be convinced it was a curse.
0: He says I think it was a curse that she.
11: Well, because you know, she. When he was sleeping, would like pluck out some of his hair.
0: That's very possible.
11: You know, she'd do little things because she's like, I'm going to keep this.
0: Mm-hmm.
11: So the minute, especially the way he left,
0: mm-hmm.
11: ghosting her, that is the one person I would not ghost.
1: And you know, she also went after the friend, which is so valid because mm-hmm. he probably mm-hmm. talked him into packing his things and leaving, and she probably knew that. So yes. She's got to make sure he loses his job too.
0: Yes, that's mm-hmm. exactly right. And she did. So I feel like now if I were Ask Eric, I would probably say, why don't you get back in touch with her?
11: Hey, I hope I'm not interrupting your witching time.
0: Just say, you know, I was immature in the way I left things. I want to just say you were wonderful. I just needed to move on.
11: The chanting, it really got to me, and maybe we could just do a little less of that.
0: Right.
1: You just deserve so much better than
0: me. You do all those things.
12: Offer some crystals or something.
0: Something.
12: A goat carcass.
0: Something.
12: Whatever she wants. Just leave me alone, please.
0: Ask Eric says, man, I am stumped on this one.
11: Of course he is.
0: Whoa.
11: Thanks, Eric.
12: Beats me.
0: Whoa. There's no Ooh. Way.
11: Well, because if I was Eric, I wouldn't want to give out the wrong advice and the witch read
0: No
11: it.
0: Kidding. The witch then could come mm-hmm. after Ask Eric. I think I would say, if I knew this person, go back to her, get in touch with her.
11: Oh, yeah.
0: Just say, you know, I left things badly.
11: I was in a bad headspace.
0: And you lift this curse off of me. You know, I don't uh-huh. want to, but you know the danger. They could have sex. If he gets back together with her
11: yeah,
0: in person, they could have sex.
11: Especially if that she's that good.
0: Then he's drawn back in.
11: Of course he is.
0: Then he's back in. Yeah, that happens with just regular crazy people.
11: Of course it is, yeah.
0: That's all that
11: yeah.
0: matters.
11: So what, she wants a little bit of my blood, hair, and semen every once in a while. Is that crazy? Is that too much?
0: Is that wrong?
11: Yeah.
0: Really? Maybe she had a weird interaction. Was it McDonald's where you had this?
12: Yeah, it was at McDonald's.
0: What happened to you exactly?
12: I went after my ultrasound.
0: How was the ultrasound?
12: It was good. I don't know anything.
0: They spread the jelly on me.
11: Mm-hmm. I like the fact that you had your gut checked and then went to McDonald's.
0: Yeah. Because he couldn't eat for a while before.
12: Exactly.
0: Did you, when they spread the jelly on you, did you like, out of habit, like take a little on your finger?
11: Sir, don't. Okay.
0: That is not right. Raspberry. That is a medical gel.
12: I wanted yeah. to joke so bad, but the lady doing it didn't seem like she was having a great day.
0: She wasn't.
12: So I just had to comply.
0: Into the joking. Yeah.
1: She rubs jelly all over dudes all day.
11: I was going to say, another fat person who doesn't know what's going on.
13: Huh. I don't know how my gallbladder could have ever, in any way, shape, or form, ended up in this condition. Anyways, do it fast. I got to go to McDonald's.
1: I already placed my mobile order.
0: Yeah. So what happened at McDonald's?
12: Yeah, so I went to McDonald's. I got my normal order.
0: Mm-hmm.
12: And the lady says, okay, that's $13 even. $13.
0: What's your order?
12: Two double cheeseburgers, large fry, large Coke.
0: I don't know what's wrong with your gallbladder. That's weird.
12: Yeah.
0: Two double cheeseburgers, large fry, large Coke. Okay. For $13. I think that's all right. That's not, is that overpriced?
12: It used to be $6, but $13's, it's fine.
0: See how we get used to things?
12: Mm-hmm.
0: It's like now it's $13. So you used to get two double cheeseburgers, a fry, and a Coke for $6.
12: Yeah, pretty much.
0: And now it's $13.
12: Yeah.
0: Okay.
12: So I was $13 even.
0: On the nose. Yeah.
12: And the lady goes, would you like to round up for charity? And I was like, no.
0: To what?
12: No. Yeah,
0: exactly. To what?
12: Well, then I got up to the window and I said, hey, by the way, if I would have rounded up, what would have happened?
0: Mm-hmm.
12: And she said, let me check. And I said, well, that was a joke, but while we're here, let's just keep doing it. And then she clicked it all in. She goes, huh, $13. And I was like, well, it's already rounded, man.
0: Yeah, I don't think she knows. I don't think she knows what rounding is. I don't.
11: I bet she's just, I was going to say, she doesn't know, or she just gets so used to saying that.
0: Mm-hmm. Yep.
11: Every time there's a little button that rounds up.
0: Yep.
11: So she doesn't even look at the price. She goes, do you want to round up? Do you want to round up?
0: What percentage of people do you think do round up at a McDonald's or a grocery store?
1: I think they're more likely to do it if they order themselves through the app.
0: Oh, really?
1: Because they just see it and you're like, all right, sure.
0: I was going to say more likely to do it if you're asked by a person because you don't want to look like a jerk.
11: I will tell an app no all day, but I'd feel the pressure in person to say yes.
1: But, okay, if you're considering the amount of workers that would actually ask if you want to round up, because most employees are just going to be like, I'm not asking that.
11: Okay. Right, yeah. I see what you're saying.
12: Well, they always ask. The first thing they ask you is, are you using the mobile app? Mm-hmm. And then they always ask, do you want to round up?
11: Yeah, everybody says that the tone changes immediately, too. When you pull up, they'll go, have you used the mobile app today? If you say no, they're like, what do you want?
0: Yep.
1: Oh, yeah.
12: Go ahead.
11: Because the mobile app is like, yeah, what's your name? What's your code?
0: I don't think the woman knows what rounding up means. And I think she does it every single time and hits that button.
11: Yeah, hits that button.
0: Incidentally, I round up. I do check the price. If it's $13.87, I'll round up.
11: Sure.
0: If it's $13.05,
11: nope.
0: I will.
12: If it's above 70 cents, I'm rounding up.
11: You're not.
0: That's a good guideline.
11: Yeah. Oh, 100%. Yeah. If it's like you said, if it's 10 cents, sure, round up, baby.
0: Yeah.
11: I'm making money. Do it.
0: Yep.
11: 20, like it's got to go 80 cents. Forget it.
1: And sometimes they'll say, do you want to donate even more? Like a dollar or two.
0: They will say that. I know. Mm-hmm. That's true. God, that's a tough one. And I told you about the tipping where I just picked up boxes. I mean, there was no, I walked in and took the box and they wanted me to tip. And I just, I won't do that. I won't do that.
11: But so many places, a friend of mine was telling me the other day, actually, when we were talking prices, how expensive and getting used to things.
0: Mm-hmm.
11: He swears all the best deals are in the apps now.
0: Oh, that may be true because they want you to download the app.
11: Want you to get the app so bad. He said, like, Burger King, great deals in their
0: app. On the app. Yeah, I hear that all the time.
11: But they don't, because they don't want you to pull up. They want you to order on the app.
0: You ready for a good deal? Now, this is not my gym, but Planet Fitness. I just read this today, and apparently they do this every year. If it doesn't affect any of us. If you're between the ages of 14 and 19, a teenager, it's free until the end of the summer until you go back to school.
11: Love it.
0: Yeah.
11: So that's great.
0: I mean, you don't have to show anything. Just walk in and work out.
11: Okay.
0: If you show your license or whatever identification that you're 14 to 19 and you get it. So they're hoping to get young people into fitness.
11: That would be probably the last time I went to the gym seriously.
0: 14 to 19.
11: That day. Well, my friends wanted to go, so I was like, oh, I guess I'll go with you.
0: Yeah, might as well.
11: Yeah.
0: And my friend Juan, my pickle pal, he says just yesterday he had a coworker who was offered a promotion. More money. Didn't want the responsibility, didn't take it.
11: Yeah.
0: That's unreal.
11: Shocking.
0: Isn't that crazy?
11: Yeah.
0: Man, Juan, how bad do you feel? You could have gotten mad. That could have been your job. They should give it to him.
11: Yeah.
0: He's a hard worker. I know him. Coming up here on the Two Guys Named Chris Show, another sticky situation involving alcohol, underage drinking. That's next. 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
0: Two things that are not surprising. Myrtle Beach Doug has weighed in and said he turns down promotions at work all the time. Not a surprise.
11: Nope.
0: Also, Two Wheel Hardo has weighed in and says, why aren't we angry that these multi-billion dollar companies are asking us to round up for charity? Why don't they give to charity? I agree with him on that. You know, our former colleague Dave Aiken used to say this. Like, don't ask me to round up. You round up. You know, you take money. If I owe you 70 cents to round up, you pay 70 cents and go to the charity, you know? Same when Duke Power, you say, hey, do you want to give more?
1: No, I don't. Don't you want to give the gift of warmth?
0: You give the gift of warmth. Make it cheaper and let people pay for it and have more warmth this winter. Boy, that was his hot.
1: Well, now they're playing poor to raise prices. That's always my other thing they do.
0: I know.
1: You don't understand our plight.
0: I know.
1: You don't understand our plight here at Duke Power.
0: 100% accurate on all cases. And then Biggie said, this is also, goes right along, BB Shea went to McDonald's, got a, what everybody gets, a couple of double cheeseburgers, fry, you know. You didn't want a pack of nuggets on the side of that?
1: I thought about it.
0: Yeah, why not? Coke.
1: Trying to eat healthy.
0: Yeah, I like it. So Biggie says, and I'll tell you this, I love their marketing right now. He likes the Burger King cheeseburger better than any cheeseburger of the big fast food chains.
1: Yeah, I was just been debating this for a while, but I think the Burger King double cheeseburger is just quality. Like the flame broiled takes it up a notch. It's not real fancy.
0: I think if I was Burger King, I would hit that flame broiled thing so hard that it was like everything you think of Burger King.
1: Yeah.
0: When I was younger, they used to hit that all the time. And they would show the charcoal and the fire.
1: Yeah.
0: But I tell you, I like their marketing right now. If you haven't seen that, Burger King on their marketing and television, at least, they have the CEO saying, we fired the king because you're the king. We heard you.
1: That's good.
0: Yeah, you want a better burger, and we made it better. And they show people eating the burger, and they say, and they show the old Burger King, you know, that weirdo.
1: The king, yeah.
0: King. He's like walking out with his head down. They're like, we fired him. You're the king now at Burger King. And I thought, that's pretty good.
1: That's pretty good.
0: I like when the CEO is like, we heard you. Yeah. I think Domino's did it 10 years ago when they said, hey, we heard you wanted a better sauce. We made it. You know, I like that.
23: And yeah. Mm-hmm.
0: It worked too.
23: Well, and another thing with Burger King's marketing, they were one of the first ones to jump on when the McDonald's CEO took a little bite of the big arch. I mean, Burger King was one of the first ones that was like, I'm going to be the CEO that takes a huge bite of my burger. And I think that's great marketing.
0: I think it was smart too. I was really liking seeing that. And I haven't had a Burger King burger in many years. But that's a good tasting burger.
1: The flame broiled really to me does take it up a notch.
0: I would hammer that home so much.
1: Yeah,
0: your flame broiled. It's like you're grilling out at home. Is what I would say. It's like grilling out at home. You know, it's that good. But you don't have to. You can come to Burger King. Here's your sticky situation of the day.
1: Ooh,
0: yesterday's did not get as much play as I thought. I ask, you're at a gas station. You clog the toilet with your own waste. Who do you tell on the way out the door? The answer was absolutely no one. Keep walking. Leave it befouled. You blew it up. It's done.
1: Mm-hmm.
0: Then we had 8 minutes of dead air. No one.
1: Boy, I really thought we'd debate it more, and we were like, no, you never own up to it. You leave.
0: And everybody the rest of the day, like several people came into the office and said, obviously you blow up a toilet, you leave. It's a gas station.
1: Done.
0: What are you thinking? Yeah. Done. That's it. You're at a bar on a Friday night. You see the boss's 18-year-old son getting hammered. Do you say anything to the boss?
2: Absolutely not.
0: I don't know about that.
2: That's none of my business.
0: Safety issue.
23: Do you know
2: that's
23: the boss?
2: That's none of my business.
0: Yeah, you know the boss.
23: Oh, yeah, absolutely.
0: You would say something.
23: Yes.
0: All right, here at this company.
1: Snitch.
0: All right.
1: Okay, this is a sticky situation. Mm-hmm.
0: I think we had something similar. When I was a kid, our neighbor, he was about 14, and my mother would see him driving around the neighborhood without his parents' knowledge, alone. He'd be gone for 30 minutes or whatever and then come back. And the debate was, do I tell?
23: That's my exact justification. If this 18-year-old is drinking, I just want to make sure he's not driving and killing somebody on the way home. I mean, I hate to be a snitch, but if there's a chance he's going to put keys in the ignition and drive, I'm going to tell.
0: Yeah, I think so. I would too. Tough, though. I mean, really tough to do.
23: I mean, yeah, and I don't want to, but people get hit by drunk drivers all the time.
0: Although I have to say, one time I was gone on a trip and my car was here. So I stopped by here and to pick up my car. I'd ridden with a bunch, probably white boy weekend, bunch of guys. Yeah. Oh, man, partied all weekend. Oh, you know how we used to party.
1: Oh, yeah.
0: Come back. We go to Burger King and McDonald's. We didn't care.
1: Damn.
0: It's partying.
23: Wild.
0: Okay. Got back here. It's Sunday afternoon. Our boss's son, who was probably 20, used to make extra money by cleaning the place up. Well, when I got here, there was two cars in the parking lot, mine and his. And when I walked to get my car, after they dropped me off, there were plumes of smoke coming out of his vehicle. And as I walked up to say, hey, I recognize there's no doubt it was marijuana. So I had the decision to make. Do I tell the boss or do I not? And I did not.
1: No, you got in.
0: That's right.
2: Let me hit that.
1: Yeah. Let's not tell anyone about this. Just let me sit in your passenger seat for a minute.
0: He looked up at me. His eyes were so bloodshot. He's like, I didn't expect to see you here today. I said, I bet you didn't. Yeah. Sunday afternoon.
1: Yeah, just here cleaning. Really, you're doing a fantastic job. I remember that time. That's when we really weren't sure if we were going to make it.
0: Yes.
1: Well, we made some cuts. Yes. We'll change his name. We're just going to let Bobby clean around the building.
0: Wait, what? Yeah, Bobby did the cleaning on weekends and after hours. And man, he was hotboxing big time in that. That car, I thought it was on fire. I got here, I was like, man, the car's on fire.
1: My God.
0: He was inside. He looked up. And he went, oh, hey, man.
1: What are you doing here?
0: So I didn't tell on him.
23: I think that's a little bit different because you're saying if you're at a bar as like a patron and you're friends with the owner and you see his kid.
0: Yep.
23: But this was a situation, in your situation, you both like work at the same place with the same boss,
0: yes.
23: And also you're more like peers, where if you're an adult and this is an 18-year-old, you're really just looking out for his safety and everybody else's safety.
0: Trying to.
1: I think my only, the thing I was thinking is I might keep an eye on him.
0: Yeah.
1: In the bar. And if he did, like you said,
0: if he started getting into a car, you got to stop that.
1: Yeah. I'd say, we're going to get you an Uber. You know, I'm not going to tell your parents about this, but
0: you could pull the old, I'm not going to tell your dad, but you should tell your dad.
1: Oh. Well, that's never going to happen.
0: That's right. I'm going to trust you to tell your dad.
1: Well, here's the other thing. Is this a family-owned company? I'd be thinking, you know, could he be my boss one day?
0: That was the joke before y'all ever came along. 30 years ago, I worked here, and the owner of the company had a 2-year-old child. And he'd come in here and run up and down the halls, you know, and people would say, that'll be your boss one day. And we'd all laugh. And now he is.
1: He is.
0: Super guy.
1: Yeah.
0: They were like, you better be nice to him. He was 2, like jam on his face. He's running amok. And they'd be like, you better be nice to him. He'll be your boss. Now he is.
1: He is. We'll see him walk by in a minute. We'll all wave.
23: I was going to say, has much changed?
0: Yeah. I've loved you for 30 years. Oh, you're wonderful. No, he's still running amok up and down the hall.
23: Had jelly on his face.
0: That's right.
1: Man, that's a good sticky situation.
0: That is tough. Because, I mean, really, you probably should. I mean, you got an 18-year-old getting hammered at a bar.
23: Yeah. And if the owner doesn't know his son is doing that, he could get his bar shut down over that.
0: Well,
23: he
0: looks good for his business 100%. Too. Yeah. Plus, it's, he's got a fake ID. I mean, he's drinking. He's at a public place drinking. I think you should do it. I don't know that I'd have the courage to do it.
1: Yeah.
0: Unfortunately, that's sort of how it is. Man, tough one.
1: Good one. Much better than yesterday.
0: Dumping a toilet.
1: Yeah, that wasn't even sticky.
0: No. That's clean as a whistle.
1: Flush that right down.
0: That's right. Coming up here on the Two Guys Named Chris Show. The good, the bad, the ugly. Good stories, bad stories, ugly stories. Why are people crawling out of the New York City sewer? The New York sewer. We'll tell you next. Two Guys Named Chris Show. Rock 92. 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And then I found Greensboro Weight Loss. 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What sets them apart from everybody else is you're eating real food. You're not having to starve yourself. You don't have to exercise all day long. And suddenly, you start to see the weight come off. And it doesn't take long either. Within a couple of days, like, oh, I'm down 3 or 4 pounds. Within a month, oh, I'm down 22, 25 pounds. Within, 6 weeks, you're down 40 pounds. This happens to so many people, including myself. I lost 41 pounds in just 50 days, and now I'm hearing from others 70 pounds down. A good P1 listener to this program has told me recently, over 70 pounds. Our coworker here, 30 pounds in a month. 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
0: I'm doing Martha Stewart bacon. Martha Stewart cooks her bacon in the oven, and she puts a little brown sugar on it and a little cayenne pepper. Mm. I was reading in Martha Stewart Monthly.
11: Sad.
23: I didn't know that was a thing.
11: Gay. Who said that? Yeah. Who said gay? That was wrong.
32: Two guys named Chris. Mornings and nights. 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
0: Put up or shut up, rock and roll trivia, you versus Digital Dim at 8:25 this morning. You know, one other thing I was telling you about the boss's kid that time that I caught in his car clearly smoking marijuana. But
1: yes.
0: I think we've had a better relationship since. You know, we just sort of locked eyes. I was like, yeah, I know what you're doing. I'm not going to rat you out. You know, I'm the cool guy. Fine. And, you know, he's now in his 30s and married and everything. So it's no big deal. But you know what else happened? Similar. The guy, the boss at the time, I was taking a trip to New York City. This is 20 years ago. And my wife and I were going to New York for for her birthday, for a 3-day weekend. And he said to me, he had ordered some shoes. They were really good walking shoes. And the company had accidentally sent him a size too large. So they were my size, not his. And he said, try them on if you want. Or he goes, here's the size. If you want them, take them. I said, great. They're great for walking. So I put them in my suitcase, sight unseen. Okay. He goes, I've been sitting in my garage 6 months. Nobody's worn them. Take them. I said, okay. So I took them, sight unseen, in my bag up to New York City. So we get to New York. We're in the hotel. I take off whatever shoes I'm wearing the morning we're going to do all this walking to put on the shoe. And there's something in the toe of it. And I'm like, what is this? You know? So I pull it out. It's a marijuana smoking device called a bowl. Are you familiar?
3: Yes.
0: And I was like,
1: these are the best Asics I've ever gotten.
0: Marijuana smoking device, yes. And then my choice was, do I tell our boss about this? And do I bring it home? Because it's a marijuana smoking device. Yeah. Now, there's no marijuana in it, but it's a device. And it had made it the way to New York City because it was stuck in that toe of that shoe. So I decided I'm going to repackage it back into the toe of the shoe, put it back in my bag. There's no marijuana residue or anything on
1: okay.
0: it.
1: Okay.
0: I guess. But it had been used. And but I mean, I wasn't trying to sneak pot. I brought it back. And when I got back, I did show him that. And I said, hey,
1: this was
0: in the shoe that you said had been in your garage for 6 months, just to let you know.
1: Damn it, Bobby.
0: Now, what I think happened was, I think it was his marijuana smoke.
1: Oh, you think it was?
0: That entered my mind. It was like, maybe it was his, and he forgot he hid it in there, you know. But I don't know.
23: But if he said, I can't wear these shoes, they're not my size, and put them in the garage, if he had a kid and kid wanted somewhere to hide it, that would have been the perfect place.
0: Probably was the teenage kids, you know. And then a couple of years later, the 20-year-old kid is out here hotboxing in his Toyota. And I'm like, okay.
1: He stole my bong.
0: Yeah. stole my bowl.
1: Stole my bowl.
0: Yeah. I didn't mean to. He gave it to me. But I did tell him about that. I was really straight and narrow at that point.
1: I'm a little surprised you were brave enough to bring it back.
0: I did think long and hard about
1: it. I would have immediately tossed it right there. I would have in a New York City trash can.
0: Yeah. But can you, is that against the law to travel? I mean,
1: it's more the fact that it had been used.
0: It had been used.
1: So I would be worried that if they ran the dog past it, they'd smell it. And then I don't know if there's nothing in there, but I don't think, could they get you for residue of some kind?
0: It was it was just residue. I don't know the answer to that, but I did chance it and it did work. You know, it was not a carry-on. It was a loaded bag, which I, on the way up there, same way.
1: Yeah.
0: You know, and it made it up and it made it back. I don't know how. But I was told, you know, if you go to a legal state, you don't bring some back because they will get you.
1: That's just it. Yeah.
0: You can't do that.
1: Sometimes you have to drive back, like one member of the show did once.
0: Oh, that's right. B. Shea.
1: Yeah. He flew to Colorado and just decided, hey, let's drive back. Yeah, man.
0: Wanted to see the country.
1: Yeah. Yeah.
3: Beautiful. Kansas is beautiful.
1: Yeah. Middle of winter. No better time to be in middle America.
0: Beautiful Colby, country. Kansas. Oh, man. You see Kentucky in the winter?
1: Yeah.
23: Beautiful.
1: Oh, it was amazing.
0: The bluegrass state, baby. Yeah. Only took him 25 hours.
1: Yeah,
0: it was no big deal.
1: Yeah.
0: He was fine. It's just the way you do it. We have the good, the bad, the ugly today. Good stories, bad stories, ugly stories. Here's a good one. Doug Satterfield, he is a retired firefighter from Stockton, California, suffered a mental breakdown 5 years ago because he says, as a first responder, he had PTSD, and people carry that around. They think of soldiers with PTSD, but not first responders. And that's probably true.
1: Yeah, you see a lot of bad things.
23: Mm-hmm.
0: Absolutely. He says it affects at least 10 to 15% of first responders. It does make sense, doesn't it? And what he did was, out of nowhere, he retired and bought an ice cream truck. He calls it, and he fixed the ice cream truck to look like a fire truck. He calls his ice cream truck Fire and Ice Cream. He sells ice cream to kids, and a portion of the proceeds and every tip goes to the program that helped him with PTSD.
1: That's very nice.
0: I thought so, too. That was a really good story. He says the problem is first responders, they have too much ego to admit they have a problem.
10: I know this program works, and I'm just hoping that our first responders will find the courage to ask for that help and reclaim their lives. In that profession, nobody comes out unscathed. It's the ego, it's the pride, that people just don't want to be vulnerable enough to find that healing. And so there's a stigma to it. The public gets the best of you, but your family ends up getting the worst of you.
0: What a guy. And he says, and he's they've raised a ton of money for this program that he went to, which is on the West Coast. It's the West Coast Post-Trauma Retreat. And he says it could help all these guys, firefighters, you know, paramedics, yeah, soldiers with PTSD. He knows it works, but he says in his industry, nobody's vulnerable enough. Because when you say, I've got PTSD, people look at you like, oh, yeah, come on, get over it. You know, that'd be so me, wouldn't it?
1: Oh, yeah.
0: Mental health.
1: That's not your thing.
0: Yeah.
1: No.
0: You know how I do. It's like, I need a mental health day.
1: Yeah.
0: Please. Get over yourself.
23: But people will say they need a mental health day, like working here, right? But right, these people see the worst things people have to see.
0: God, it's so true. God, if you show up to a fire or a car accident, it's got to be terrible. I don't think about that enough. I mean, they really do go through a lot.
1: No, that's not your style to think of others. In fact, you've managed to find and surround yourself with young people who think the same as you, which is shocking.
0: Very rare. Yeah. So let's mold them to think like
1: that. The low-key a-hole retired, but also the one person who cared about people.
0: Yes, that's right. Had some actual empathy. That's right. Of course, Rachel, look at the things we see here. Ooh, you've seen that men's room.
23: I actually haven't seen the men's room here, and I don't want to.
14: Don't go in there.
0: No, you'll need some.
14: If you see me walking out, just
0: don't,
14: steer clear.
0: Don't go
1: the only
0: in
1: thing
0: there.
1: Here that gives you PTSD is people wearing flip-flops. The see, office.
0: You see that Superman shirt that guy wears?
14: Yeah.
0: Need a mental health.
1: Stolen valor.
0: After something like that, you need a mental health thing. 100%. Good story. A Florida couple is going viral. They rescued a tailless gecko. And he still comes to them every day. This was last summer, a tailless gecko that they named Tailless. They didn't have a whole lot in the variety. No. Not a lot of originality.
1: Yeah.
0: But apparently, they nursed him back to health. The tail regrows on a gecko. That is true. We used to have little lizards on our back patio, and my dad would try to catch them, and the tail would snap off. And you'd see them without a tail for a while, and they regrow. They can regrow.
1: It's horrifying.
0: It is.
23: It's their defense mechanism.
0: It is. It is
1: when
0: horrifying.
1: When you first see it, you're like, ah!
0: It does happen. That's true. And this one keeps coming back, and Tailless now has a viral following of 100,000. He's from Florida, and people just like to see him, I guess, coming and going. They video him coming and going now. What people get into, man, on the internet. See something
1: Tailless.
0: Like that. I know, and he's coming and going. But they say, hey, he's helped us as much as we've helped him.
1: Of course.
0: I do think that, you know, they've got that Who Rescued Who shirt for my dog, Franklin. And we just had a memorial for our dog, Annie, after, you know, she was 14. She just passed away. Did us a lot of good, I think. It was really beautiful. You know, it was we were out there on the patio where she used to go, and it was just really a nice thing.
1: Yeah.
0: I think that kind of thing is a real deal.
1: How's Franklin been?
0: He's helping. He's humping everything in sight. He's looking for the other dog.
1: Yeah.
0: And I said, yes, sir, I've had it, and we're getting him neutered. It's happening.
1: I think you have to.
0: We're 2 weeks away. That was the next time the doc could fit him in, is 2 weeks away. And we're taking him on vacation at the end of July. And I'm having him neutered before that.
1: Wow, you're taking him with.
0: We're taking him with. We decided. We're taking him with. He's our dog.
1: Not bringing him back.
0: Well, we don't know.
1: Sure that this isn't going to be like the dog from Funny Farm?
0: Well, I'm going to let him go swim in the ocean.
1: Remember the dog from Funny Farm?
0: I know the dog from Funny
1: Farm. And then nothing. Ran off and never came back.
0: That's right. They got this dog from
1: Only Funny. A few spotty times they'd see him running still.
0: They'd open the door. He ran off. A year later, he ran back by. That was it.
1: Underrated movie.
0: Think he loves Funny Farm.
1: I do. You've never seen it.
0: It's terrible.
23: It sounds terrible.
0: It is awful. It's Chevy Chase.
1: Mm-hmm. At his finest.
0: At his worst.
23: I don't know who to believe here.
1: Some would say it's a money grab from Chevy.
0: I think it was. I think it was a money grab.
1: That's where I learned what Rocky Mountain oysters are.
0: Rocky Mountain oysters are bull testicles.
1: And he eats the record of them.
0: Like 40 of them in one sitting.
1: Best meatballs I've ever had.
0: Strangest take Biggie's ever had about 10 years ago. He said, I'll tell you a great movie. Funny Farm.
1: It's just like a scene in Funny Farm.
0: Everybody looked at him like, what? That's your funniest movie?
1: Well,
0: that's
1: good luck taking him on vacation. That's a real test.
0: And I, do you think after I have him neutered?
1: Well, I imagine it takes a little bit of time to come down still because he is still young.
23: And he'll still hump. I mean, he's going to be 6 this year. He's still neutered. And
0: still humping.
23: But it's, you know, like he always humps either when he wants to play or when he doesn't like something that you're doing.
1: You know what I'm worried about? And I know they say, which you were the one that told me this, Chris Kelly, that they now tell you to wait a certain amount of time to get your dog neutered.
0: 18 months.
1: Yeah, which to me is an unbelievably long time. But is it so ingrained in him now to hump that he's just going to keep on
0: maybe
1: humping?
0: He'll be 15 months when we have it done. I asked the vet. He's like, all right, that's good enough. And so it's 50 because we wanted to get it done before we take him on vacation. Yeah. Hoping that'll calm him down a little bit, but I don't know that it will.
23: I think it's so weird that you and I both got conflicting answers on when to neuter your dog because they told me like by 6 months.
0: Well, how big's your dog?
23: He is about between 30 and 33 pounds.
0: Yeah, mine's 45 to 50 pounds, yeah. But they said two different vets told me that 18 months. And we're doing it earlier than that. 15, you know, is. I think that's okay. If you read online for like bigger dogs, they say 2 years.
23: Well, I mean, they told me because I had a bigger dog who had prostate cancer and they said, do you know when he was neutered? And he was rescued. So we did not know when he was neutered. And they said, well, a lot of times if they're neutered too late,
0: that's when
23: it can later down the line cause that. But other people would say the opposite.
0: I know it's strange. You know, we're just rolling the dice and doing it. 15 months seems
1: to be all right.
0: Well, and then when I was on the phone with the lady at the front desk, she said, well, he could grow a little more, so maybe you don't want to do it this early. But the vet signed off.
1: Please, God, cut his balls off. Please.
0: She's like, please. Somebody has to wear that cone of shame for 2 weeks. We want to get rid of that before we go on back. So we're having it done in the middle of June, and by early July, he should be fully. It takes 2 weeks to fully heal.
1: Yeah.
0: Sutures fall out on their own, all that.
1: He's going to be like, man, you did this to me right before we head to the beach. Now the babes aren't going to respect me.
0: All the babes out on the beach. And this is a beach that allows dogs on a leash all the time.
1: Yeah.
0: So we're taking him right out there on the beach. Let's see how he does with that one.
1: Better spike that leash into the ground hard.
0: No kidding. I'll have it in my hand all the time.
1: You better be ready. No too gummy day on there.
23: I double leash my dog when I take him out in public.
0: Double leash?
23: Yes.
0: What do you mean by that? You have two leashes on.
23: Yes, and one of them is usually tied to me in some way.
0: Oh, really?
23: Yes, because if he gets away, I can never catch him.
0: Yeah.
23: And he will not come back.
0: He's gone. God, they're terrors.
23: No, until he gets hungry, he will not come back.
0: It makes me appreciate our dog that just passed away so much because she was like perfect. I mean, she never did anything wrong.
1: Yeah.
0: And this dog is just like, wow. You know, overpowering.
1: I think my dog has gotten to the point where she knows she has it good. Like the other day, I have a gate that I closed, but I left it open by accident. She was out there for 20 minutes wandering around, gate open. Never even.
0: Didn't matter.
1: No, she still came back to the door like, gate's open.
0: Right. Right.
1: Like, I'm like, oh, I guess you didn't want to go anywhere. She's like, no.
23: I was watching it for you.
1: Yeah.
0: Sometimes our dog will go out, you know, and he'll be out for 2 or 3 minutes. And my wife will say, you know, he doesn't have that collar on for the underground fence. And I'll say,
1: I know.
23: There's a busy street out there.
1: I know. I love him.
0: Always comes back. Always comes back in there. Grady, you're talking about the dog cone, and now we are neutering our dog, Franklin. Go ahead.
2: Yeah, my niece just got her dog neutered, and he hated the cone, but he got a little inflatable, like, donut thing. He blew it up, just fit around his neck.
0: Yep.
2: He was fine with it. Great. I highly recommend it.
0: Thank you for that recommendation. That's a great recommendation. Really appreciate it. It's interesting you say that. Remember when my dog ate the bra and had to have that surgery?
1: Yeah.
0: My wife bought one of those, the donut,
1: they
0: call it, that you put around his head. Toward the end of his recovery, she found that out, bought one, got it. It's a royal blue one. So she got that. Now, later, she found one that looks like a donut. It has, like, sprinkles on top of it. She said, oh, I wish I had bought that one. Now she's going to buy that one for the next go-round.
1: I like that. It's funny.
0: Yeah, but I said.
1: Oh, here it is. Here it is.
0: That's $11. That's $11.
1: $11!
23: She just lost her precious baby. You have to let her do it.
0: I haven't said anything. I haven't, because we're in mourning. She did lose her baby. That's hers. But that's $11 that we're not getting back.
4: Can you use that to float in the ocean?
0: I'll try.
11: Let's give him a chance.
23: And hey, you'll probably get more use out of it.
11: Let's say yes.
23: Yeah. He'll eat something else.
0: Well, you know he'll eat some sort, probably a seashell, probably a conch shell. It'll be down in his gut.
11: Oh, yeah. Never seen a dog with this many shells before. Yeah, he sets records. That's what he does.
0: That's right. That's what he does. Bad story. A guy has been caught at a Taco Bell. Boy, this really escalated very quickly.
11: The video is something.
0: Yeah, he's at a Taco Bell, and he's shirtless, and they call him a meth head. We actually have audio of it. Somebody says, who?

0: meth head. They're like, do it.
1: He did.
2: Can I just say that is the worst way to try to prove somebody that you're not a meth head?
0: To go shut down power?
1: Yeah.
0: He went and did what he said he was going to do. He goes, I'm a meth head, am I? I'm an electrician. I'll shut your power down.
1: He's also wearing a kilt with no shirt.
0: I saw.
1: And yeah, he's all over the place. And eventually, the Taco Bell is packed, by the way. Yeah. He does go out and shut it down.
0: He knew what he was doing.
1: It goes into the dark, and then everyone's kind of like,
0: ooh, he was serious about that. Dr. Lorna, you're a veterinarian. The best time to neuter a dog. Please give us the answer.
3: So it really depends on the size and the breed.
0: Okay.
3: All right. Of the dog. Because your smaller breeds, it really can be any time. And we like to do it around 6 months, kind of to curb that behavior.
0: Yes.
3: The behaviors that can come out, as you have experienced.
0: Yes.
3: But older dogs, larger dogs, like golden retrievers, your larger, giant breed dogs, there's been studies that show that you can prevent certain types of cancers or diseases of the hips and bones and stuff like that. And that's why we wait.
0: Yeah, exactly. Well, that's the advice I got from my vet. The exact same advice. Smaller dog, early, no problem. My size dog, 18 months. You know, my size dog, 50 pounds. And well, let me ask you this. Do you think I will see a noticeable temperament change, more calm after the neutering?
3: To some degree. And it takes about 2 weeks for all that nasty testosterone to get out of the system.
0: Rachel's nodding.
2: That
0: yes.
2: Nasty testosterone. Get it out of there.
0: It'll never leave this room.
1: Never.
0: Yeah.
3: Yes. So, yeah, it takes about 2 weeks if you're going to see a difference. But kind of like what Rachel said, sometimes it is a habit. And more often than not, too, it's more of a dominance thing than really a, you know, sexual hormone type thing.
0: Would you recommend, and I tell you what my dog does now, is like he'll see a person walking their dog from our window and bark like crazy.
4: Hey!
0: Exactly. Hey. Yeah. Would you recommend a doggy hemp? Because I've considered that.
3: Well, there's a lot of debate on that. And they're just starting to do a lot of research on that for all different purposes.
0: Mm-hmm. Mm-hmm.
3: And believe it or not, the most research is done in Iowa for some reason. Mm. I would say Colorado. But I don't know that that's really going to calm them down. That's a real natural instinct to do that.
0: Yeah.
3: So you can try it, but I don't know that you're really going to see a lot of success.
0: You know, I hate to yell at him for doing that because that is his natural instinct. He's like a protector of the home.
2: You want him to let you know if there's somebody, by your house.
0: Of course. But what happens is people will walk their dog by the house or just walk their kids or anything, you know, or there's a deer or squirrel and he goes crazy. So like sometimes I take a little afternoon nap.
1: Yeah.
2: I know
1: yeah.
2: how that goes.
0: Yeah. And all of a sudden.
3: He's protecting you.
0: Yeah, he is. I know. So I hate to be mad at him, but golly, I'm right in the middle of a great Friends episode or something.
2: He's crossed the line.
0: He's crossing the line. Exactly. But you're right. I hate to try to get that out of him because he's protecting us. Thank you, Doc. It's good advice. I'll get some CBD or THC or something. If he doesn't like it, I'll take it.
1: Yeah.
0: Thank you, Doc. We really appreciate that. The neutering of a dog. And one more quick one. The ugly story today on the good, the bad, the ugly. Oddly, there are people crawling out of the sewers of New York City.
1: Oh, what?
0: Yeah. It's happening more than you would expect. There's video showing groups of men climbing out of the sewers and manholes in Brooklyn during early morning hours. 7 recently came from a manhole, quickly changed clothing, and moved on about their day. And they haven't been caught, so people are like, what are they doing? Why are they there?
1: They're living. They're homeless.
0: You think they're living in the sewers?
1: Yeah.
0: One police officer said, don't do that.
5: We need to know who they were, what they were up to. It's dangerous. It's the same as jaywalking or walking down the middle of a highway. They could be electrocuted. They could be overcome. There's gas lines down there. There's electrical lines down there.
0: Way too much stuff.
1: I bet it's just they're probably homeless. There's whole encampments down there.

0: bet.
1: You think so?
0: In the yes.
1: That may be, oh, that may be exaggerated.
2: My first thought was like, yeah, I mean, but they still have job. Look, things are expensive.
1: Yeah.
2: Say what you want.
1: Yeah.
2: There's a lot of people who have full-time jobs but cannot afford to have a home, too. Live out of their car, live where you got to live.
1: Sad situation.
2: Yeah.
1: America. America. God, I was so deep on that.
2: That was good. You really went deep there.
1: Mm-hmm. Besides, I didn't know they were homeless. I was like, what are they doing down there?
3: Yeah, I thought they were having some kind of secret meeting to overthrow the government or something.
1: It was like fun. Nah. I thought it was for fun.
2: They're just homeless.
1: I thought Mahjong.
3: Yeah. Good place to gather.
1: Well, I know it's sweeping the country.
2: What are you guys doing down here in the sewers?
1: Playing some Mahjong.
2: This is my home. Oh.
1: I'll leave.
2: This isn't fun.
1: No.
3: It smells bad.
1: Let's play Put Up or Shut Up Rock and Roll Trivia against our former colleague, Digital Dim. He played this game, let me see how many years ago. Got it in front of me here. 4 years ago. You play us now, 866-470-2GNC. Caller number 12 is the player next on the Two Guys and Chris Show on Rock 92. You play for all Biggie's money. How much does he have?
2: Still got that 20.
1: $20. Chris Dim's already posted his score. It's digital now. Let's see how many you get here today. By the way, there's a series going on. Michael Bublé breaking down the songs he thinks are the best of all times.
2: Ooh.
1: Making some notes here today. 866-470-2G. 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We'll do it next. Two Guys Named Chris Show, Rock 92. 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
1: 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You're playing Digital Dim today. I have my notes here. Game was originally played 4 years ago. Player's name that day was Eddie. A series was going on. Michael Bublé breaking down the songs he thinks are best on all time. Biggie was not here.
2: That's the start.
1: One of the answers, I have to read a Bible verse.
3: Amen.
1: All of that is happening.
2: That's unnatural.
1: Did I do it from memory? Maybe. We'll wait and see. Rich will be the player today, playing for $20 here against Digital Dim. Digital Dim gave these answers 4 years ago. Hello, Rich. How you doing?
17: Good, man. How are you?
1: Great. Great to talk to you today. We're going to put 2 minutes on the clock for you and give you these 10 questions. 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
17: Yes, sir.
1: Good luck to you. We'll start the clock after I complete the first question. Remember, at this time, we were doing a series from singer Michael Bublé, who broke down the songs he believes contain the best vocal performances of all time. Crazy is on his list. Is it the Patsy Cline version of Crazy or the Willie Nelson version of Crazy?
17: Patsy Cline.
1: No. Philip Bailey and Phil Collins teamed up for a top five hit called Easy Lover, but originally the first word of the song wasn't easy. It was a C word. What C word did Easy replace?
17: Crazy.
1: No. What 1968 number 2 hit song by Steppenwolf has been licensed for numerous TV shows and movies, many times to show a character who is a free spirit, but more often for comedic effect?
17: Pass.
1: Tommy Shaw of Styx said he wrote the guitar riff for Blue Collar Man after an experience doing which of these while extremely high? Skydiving, deep sea fishing, or skeet shooting?
17: Skeet shooting.
1: No. What song is this?
18: Generals gathered in their masses.
17: Pass.
1: Weaver D's Soul Food Restaurant in Athens, Georgia, has a sign that reads Delicious Fine Foods, followed by the title of a 1992 REM album. The band was inspired by the song. Use the album to complete that sign. Delicious Fine Foods, blank.
17: Losing My Religion.
1: No. Which Depeche Mode song was vocalist Dave Gahan talking about when he said it was the only time they ever finished a song, looked at each other, and said, I think we have a hit? Was it Personal Jesus or Enjoy the Silence?
17: Enjoy the silence.
1: Yes. There is an unconfirmed theory that this U2 song opens the way it does because Bono wanted to reference the Bible, specifically the First Testament, Second Book, Third Chapter, and 14th Verse. What's the song?
17: Where the Streets Have No Name.
1: No. What song is this?
15: Some people call me the Space Cowboy.
17: The Joker.
1: Yes. And finally, what 1965 song was the first number one hit for a male vocal group on the Motown label?
17: The song or the group?
1: Song.
17: Tears of a Clown.
1: Incorrect, but good guess. Sometimes we let them hang on a little longer.
2: Yeah. You've shown off.
1: Yeah. Buzzard already sounded. Yeah. Just wanted to see if.
2: Let them just flop around the boat a while.
1: Rich got it too. Biggie never heard these. He wasn't here the first time around.
2: No, yeah. I can tell. Two songs I would not have picked.
1: Oh, you didn't pick those songs? No, you did not.
2: No, I didn't know.
1: Buzz B.B. Shea picked those bad ones.
2: Yeah.
1: Oh, yeah.
2: You'd have never heard those.
1: This game was originally played on May 11th, 2022. Eddie was the player. He got four. Rich played today. He got two. The series continues on Michael Bublé and his songs that have the best vocals of all time, he says. And I'm going to have to read that Bible verse. B.B. Shea, how many is Chris Dim getting right?
19: Let's go with a nine today.
1: Rich is in line for an All About Care Heating and Air body bag t-shirt. He gets body bagged with a seven or higher from Digital Dim. How about you, Red Rachel?
3: I feel like he might know because he was here. Nine.
1: Oh, well, you were here. Do you remember back to May of 2022?
19: No, I blacked that time out.
1: I thought so. Well, it's when Biggie wasn't here. Let's give Chris Dim those same questions from way back yonder 4 years ago. Singer Michael Bublé has recently broken down the songs he believes contain the best vocal performances of all time. Crazy is on his list. Is it the Patsy Cline version or the Willie Nelson version of the song?
20: Well, there's a twist. Boy, you want me to say Patsy, but I'm going to say Willie.
1: You're right. Philip Bailey and Phil Collins teamed up for a top five hit called Easy Lover. But originally, the first word of the song wasn't easy. It was this C word. What C word did Easy replace?
20: That's dirty.
1: Yes, dirty.
20: Crazy.
1: It is not crazy. Ah. What 1968 number two hit song by Steppenwolf has been licensed for numerous TV shows and movies, many times to show a character who is a free spirit, but more often for comedic effect?
20: Got to be Born to be Wild.
1: Yes. Tommy Shaw of Styx says he wrote the guitar riff for the song Blue Collar Man after an experience doing which of these while extremely high? Skydiving, deep sea fishing, or skeet shooting?
20: I'm going to say fishing.
1: Yes. What song is this?
21: Generals gathered in their masses.
20: Haven't heard that in a while. Is that War Pigs?
1: Yes. Weaver D's soul food restaurant in Athens, Georgia has a sign that reads Delicious Fine Foods, then the title of a 1992 REM album. The band was inspired by the sign. Use the album title to complete that sign. Delicious Fine Foods, blank.
20: Automatic for the people.
1: Yes. Which Depeche Mode song was vocalist Dave Gowen talking about when he said, it was the only time we ever finished a song, looked at each other, and said, I think we have a hit. Personal Jesus or Enjoy the Silence?
20: You want me to say Personal Jesus, so I will not. I'll say the other.
1: Yes. There is an unconfirmed theory that this U2 song opens the way it does because Bono wanted to reference the Bible, specifically the First Testament, Second Book, Third Chapter, and 14th Verse. What's the song?
20: Vertigo.
1: Yes. What song is this?
15: Some people call me the Space Cowboy.
20: The Joker.
1: Yes. What 1965 song was the first number one hit for a male vocal group on the Motown label?
20: What song?
1: Yes.
20: 3 seconds. My Girl.
1: Yes.
19: That's my boy over here.
1: That's my guy right there. He's the best of
19: the
1: best.
19: That's my boy.
1: We're lucky to live in this age.
19: You really are. You don't know you're lucky, but you are.
1: That's right. We're lucky to live in the era. We don't. Not everybody gets to witness this.
19: My boy.
1: This is it. That's right. Future generations won't see this. We see this. That's it.
19: Up close.
1: See what you missed, Biggie? That's a 9 out of 10.
19: Wow.
1: You weren't here to see it. You didn't see it that day. We saw it. B.B. Shea remembered. He got a 9 out of 10. That body bag's Rich.
22: Get him a body bag! Yeah!
1: Rich, you got a 9-2 body bang. You do get the t-shirt today.
4: No, that's good. I wish B.B. Shea was not doing the songs. I usually know the songs, but those were tough.
1: They were.
2: There you go.
1: That was an old B.B. Shea. War Pigs and the Joker. Well, the Joker now. That's
2: Joker, you know, yeah, you get Gable. That from me, but yeah. Not no, War Pigs. That's two.
3: That's, but, I mean, it's not that hard of a get.
2: Is it?
5: It's pretty recognizable. I
1: was okay with it. Yeah. I spice it up a little bit. Yeah. You know, I was okay with it.
3: We play that song on this station.
1: All the time.
3: Yeah.
2: We're on the station.
1: Really? What channel are we on? Let's go to the answers way back in 2022.
2: Wow.
1: Let's go through them.
22: Crazy.

0: Ready? That's Willie Nelson's version of Crazy.
1: Bit of a curveball.
2: Yeah. Same song, but completely different sounds.
0: Yeah. Mm-hmm. I do love Willie's voice. Willie's got a great voice.
2: He would probably disagree with you.
1: Yeah, he would say Patsy's perfect.
0: Yeah. Well, that's what I thought. Yeah. I mean, Patsy's probably the better, but Willie's got such a distinct, unique voice to me.
2: That's the thing. It's unique.
0: Patsy's so pure. Crazy. You know, it's a great song. Philip Bailey and Phil Collins teamed up for a top five hit, Easy Lover. Originally, the first word in the song wasn't easy, but a C word, and it's not crazy. Dave, what is it?
2: First thing I thought of was crazy.
0: Choosy. Choosy Lover. They found it was easier to sing Easy Lover.
2: Maybe this has already been done, but from a marketing mind, if Velveeta isn't using this and called Cheesy Lover and put it in their ads, they are missing the boat.
0: We're lucky to live in this era. Listen to what he's saying.
2: Now, I don't know if Velveeta can use the word cheesy in their product.
1: But it's cheesy, right?
2: It is cheesy.
0: Get me Velveeta on the phone.
2: How come nobody's done this?
0: Get me Velveeta on the phone.
2: You telling me Philip Bailey doesn't need cash?
0: Absolutely. Cheesy Lover.
2: He'd sell his half quick.
0: I love it. I love it. What 1968 number two hit by Steppenwolf has been licensed by numerous movies and TV shows. Many times for a character who has a free spirit, but more often for comedic effect. See, like old guys getting on motorcycles.
1: Right.
2: Yeah, nerds.
0: Yeah, exactly. And it's in a ton of stuff. Tommy Shaw of Styx says he wrote the guitar riff for the song Blue Collar Man. After an experience doing what while extremely high? Deep sea fishing. It's got like a drive to it, you know? Like,
1: what I remember that talking about this song before is that this part here, listen.
0: Yeah.
1: It sounded like the boat starting.
0: The boat motor.
1: It's the boat motor.
0: And, you know, when you're high.
2: Yeah.
0: I mean, so I've been told.
1: Things fire, synapses fire differently.
0: Clarify.
2: Is that right?
0: Clarify.
2: You see through things.
0: Yeah. You really do get those great visions. Visions.
2: What else?
0: Exactly. I'm not saying to do it. I'm not saying to do it. You do get hungry. Weaver D's Soul Food Restaurant in Athens, Georgia has a sign up there. I thought this was a good get by Chris Tim. It has a 1992 REM title in it. Delicious fine foods, automatic for the people. Everybody hurts. It's one of the songs on that album.
2: Sometimes. I knew Dem would knock it out of the park on that one.
0: Got it.
1: Yeah.
0: Got it.
1: Yeah, I'm a big fan. Sometimes
0: everything is wrong. Absolutely. Depeche Mode. Lead vocalist was talking about after they finished this song, it was the only time they ever looked at each other and said, I think we have a hit. I tried to get Chris Tim to say personal Jesus. The answer is enjoy the silence. And that's their biggest hit, by the way. Bigger
1: really?
0: Than personal Jesus. I was surprised. Went higher on the charts than personal Jesus. Number 8, something like that. But they were right.
2: There's everything you want.
0: Yeah. Good song. I like it. I like them.
2: Okay.
0: I shave my body hair to personal Jesus.
2: That's very American Beauty.
1: I think BB Shea knows that about you.
0: I put on personal Jesus when I'm de-hairing myself.
3: Any reason particularly?
0: Just goes with it. You know, it's just like there's a chemistry to it.
1: Reach out, touch faith.
0: Something about it.
2: Right before he lifts weights in the garage.
0: Correct. That's right. There's an unconfirmed story that this U2 song opens the way it does because Bono wants to reference the Bible. The First Testament, second book, third chapter, 14th verse. That's 1, 2, 3, 14.
1: Yep. What's the verse?
0: And God said unto Moses, I am that I am. And he said, thou shalt say unto the children of Israel, I am sent unto you. Sorry, I had it in small print.
1: But you're busy doing it from memory.
2: Were you translating from the original Hebrew? Hola.
3: I knew one of you jackalicks was going to ask for it. So. Figured it'd be you, Dave. Well, give us the verse.
2: What is it? I know it's Exodus. Yeah. And God said, get the F out.
1: That's right. That's right. Take your naked ass out of here.
2: I'm going to let you run wild in the desert for 40 years.
3: What 1965 song was the first number one hit for a male vocal group on the Motown label? Now, I thought for sure I'd stump Chris Dim on this. But you got him. It's a good one.
2: Pretty close to perfect.
3: It's a good one.
1: Perfect song.
3: That's it. Good game. We'll have another chance for you to be a winner tomorrow on the Two Guys Named Chris Show. Rock 92. 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
4: 62 degrees right now. Mostly sunny today with some scattered clouds and 74 degrees for the high. Tonight, clear skies and 51 for the overnight low. Tomorrow, sunny and 80 degrees for the high. 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
3: A chance to blind you with science, something I hadn't heard of. I guess I just saw it on the news yesterday that there was a sonic boom in South Carolina over the weekend. And in fact, for the past several months, there have been several sonic booms around the country.
16: Oh, aliens having fun with South Carolina.
3: Well,
16: they know where to get them.
3: Yeah, I guess so. Yeah. More than usual, we're having sightings of meteorites and whatnot going across the sky. There was that one woman a few months ago who... fragment of a meteorite landed in her home, which very rare.
16: Yeah.
3: And she was like, it crashed right down through here into the bedroom. Luckily, she wasn't injured. She was in a different part of the house. But now I can let you hear the reaction to the sonic boom in South Carolina and a witness who saw it.
17: I'm sure you're going to start getting multiple 911 calls, but we had some type of, not sure if it was an earthquake or something.
3: Yeah, they thought it was an earthquake. Animals got up off the deck and said, what's going on here?
16: Yeah.
3: And the experts are saying, it's an exciting time. We're seeing more of it.
18: When we observe daytime fireballs, they're kind of special, okay? They get people excited. They often have the booms. They have to outshine the sun.
3: People are catching them on their doorbell ring cameras now and their dash cameras, of course, more than ever. So we're seeing these sonic booms.
16: For a long time, for some reason, it happened over Russia a bunch.
3: I think it's because they had more dash cams. Than yeah. I think Russian cars catch them on video.
16: Yeah, they catch them on a dash cam, clear as day. You'd be like, oh my gosh.
4: I have a question. Yeah. The first guy, was he calling 911?
3: Yeah.
4: Why?
16: I would.
3: Didn't know what was going on.
16: You hear a loud boom around, you don't know.
17: Yeah, I'm sure you're going to start getting multiple 911 calls, but we had some type of, not sure if it was an earthquake or something.
3: You wouldn't have called 911?
4: Well, I mean, 911 is for emergencies. That guy was not experiencing an emergency.
16: Could have been a bomb.
3: Yeah.
4: I guess so.
16: The local plant blows up.
4: But you don't hear noises sometimes?
3: I do. I've never called 911.
4: I have, but I mean, congratulations. I know you wanted me to congratulate you on that. I'm sorry.
16: That's the weirdest pride thing you've had in a while. Like,
3: I never called 911.
16: Like, I don't help.
3: I don't help.
16: I mind my business.
4: I don't mind my business, so I do call, but...
3: My sister-in-law's water broke on a beach trip, and I didn't do anything.
16: Don't look at me. Well, what do you want me to do?
3: I was sitting next to her. We were on beach chairs.
16: I don't know what kind of shine you're trying to get off this. I don't think it's going to go your way.
3: She said, my water just broke. I said, I'm sorry. I'm in the middle of a novel.
4: Okay. There's a ton of water right there where the ocean is.
16: I don't know if you've read Meg. It's about a shark.
3: I said, I'm sorry. There's just nothing I can
16: Meg is short for Megalodon.
3: Yeah. I have my nephew. He's 15 now almost. I mean, yeah. He's fine. He's fine. I don't know how they handle
4: Clearly
3: it.
4: Clearly, she didn't need your help.
3: Guess not. He was born out of town, but other than that, Everything was just fine. She went a couple of months early, and she said, oh, my God, my water just broke. And I was just like, oh,
16: you're going to ruin the vacation.
3: Plus, she was sitting on my Tommy Bahama chair.
4: I'm just going to make, Right. Come on, lady. Always making everything about you.
3: Oh, my God. It's so true.
16: It's not going to wash out.
4: But anyways, you wouldn't call it. I mean... Sometimes you just hear noises and you're like, huh, I wonder what was that?
3: I never called it.
4: I can't even imagine thinking, I think I'm going to call just to let them know that I heard something. Unless if I thought...
16: maybe a non-emergency number?
4: Yeah, maybe. If I distinctively thought like that was a gunshot or I hear screaming from across the street or something like that. But if I just heard like something that could have been a distant earthquake, I would have been like, oh.
3: When I lived in my apartment, I heard screaming. I didn't call anybody.
4: There's probably somebody dead.
16: Again, I don't think you're going to get the shine off this that you think you're going to get.
3: Actually, Barry told me about that years later from HR. He's like, remember they found that girl in your dumpster?
16: Yeah.
3: No, I did. I heard screaming, and I actually thought, should I call 911?
4: Nah, the authorities said if somebody would have called 911, she could have been saved.
16: You know, you didn't even call 911 when you should have, when you had the pine needle scammers beating down your door.
0: No, I did not.
4: You called a lawyer.
16: You called Lisa. Help! Which is worse.
19: Well, Lisa's tougher than the police, let's just be honest.
0: Yeah. Well, she told me, call the police. I was like, I don't know how.
4: I don't know the number.
16: I will tell you, I am hesitant to call the police now because where I live, the last time I needed the police, they accused me of being a pimp.
19: Oh, that's right. They said that.
16: So now I'm real, like, sketchy on calling the police in my town.
0: You'd be a great pimp. You look like a great... You would be...
16: I know. That was my worry, too.
3: Like,
16: yeah.
3: This guy looks like a great pimp. I'm sure they rolled up and were like, well, there's the pimp, obviously, right there. You know?
16: Well, yeah, you give me you put like something gold on the end of my cane and put me in like a half booth in a club. Yeah, I look like I'm a pimp.
3: God, there you are standing out front directing traffic with your cane. I bet they were like, there's the pimp. We've got him.
16: So I will tell you, it does make me a little hesitant because of one bad experience to call 911 on something.
4: I'd be calling 911 all the time.
0: You're all right with calling 911.
4: Yeah.
0: There's an expert, see if this makes you feel better, with his voice inflection on should we be worried about these sonic booms.
20: Is this something that people should have on their minds all the time?
21: Not at all. Most of them are associated with objects that completely burn up in the atmosphere.
0: He's the bad guy in the movie. There's nothing going on here. We are fine.
21: Nothing to be worried about.
0: We are fine. Yeah, why would you have a problem with a sonic boom? Everything is fine. No, they just say that... they don't know why, but something about the atmosphere. And so far, the first 5 months, 6 months of this year, we have way more activity in the skies over the United States.
16: Man, that is a very, our friend Weather Dave Aiken excuse.
0: We don't know what's going on.
16: He would always blame things on the atmosphere.
0: Yeah, atmosphere. Atmosphere pressure.
16: Yeah.
0: I don't know what's happening.
16: I hear static.
0: Atmosphere. That's right. Never anything to see here. By the way, it's funny you mentioned this. About calling 911, they've chronicled now the worst 911 calls of last year. 911 operators have put up the dumbest reasons 911 was called last year.
16: These are always good.
0: Yeah, just getting to it. A woman has been arrested for her misuse of 911 as well. Her story next. Two Guys Named Chris Show. Rock 92. 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
3: 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Coming up, not only are we talking about the dumbest 911 calls of the year,
28: we also have
3: flight attendants who say this is the one thing they hate most in a plane. You know, that was interesting. Yesterday we were talking about planes. Remember the person had tried to walk into the cockpit. And another person had had their Wi-Fi or their, it said bomb, so they had to turn the plane around. And so now flight attendants, you can get this in your mind, what do you think? To a person, they all said there's one thing that we hate most when it happens in the air, and it happens on every flight multiple times. Those stories, coming up here, Two Guys Named Chris Show. Biggie is saying to me, give us your NHL and NBA take. I didn't want to do it.
16: I did because I love the fan bases that the meltdown. We need to get that woman who, when Donald Trump was elected, she was just like, no! We need that for any time you give your sports picks.
3: Man, I was going to hold off on this.
16: No, I want them.
29: We need them.
3: Is it Stanley Cup starting tonight and the NBA Finals tomorrow night?
16: Correct. Yes.
3: I'm going to take the Canes in six.
30: No!
3: I must take the Spurs in six.
30: No!
3: I'm probably cheering for the Knicks, although I love Wimby, and I don't watch a lot of NBA. I admitted yesterday, you'll get expert analysis from me on both of these series without me seeing 1 second of the action.
16: Yeah.
3: None. That's my ability.
16: Yeah.
3: I can analyze without seeing it.
16: Well, the so-called experts of these sports align with you on the Hurricanes.
3: Well, I heard an expert say that the Hurricanes are so fundamentally sound and defensively sound, a completely opposite team from the Golden Knights. But especially if the Canes get a lead early, they are almost impossible to beat.
16: Yeah.
3: They're really tough.
16: Most people line up, and Vegas which I forgot about. You know, they switched their coach.
3: Yeah, right before the end of the season.
16: And went on this incredible run.
3: Mm-hmm.
16: But the Hurricanes do seem better. Now, where you differ is the so-called experts seem to be picking the Knicks.
3: I don't know why. I do not get that.
16: I think it's just the run they've been on and just, you know, Jalen Brunson's been great. It seems like they're basically saying as a whole team, they seem better. Of course, Wemby is just unbelievable.
3: Yeah, and I'm sorry, but I mean, look, I don't watch it, but the Knicks competition has not been what the Spurs competition is.
16: But
3: it just hasn't.
16: If you're the NBA, you love this.
3: Mm-hmm. Knicks against Wemby.
16: You have giant market team, and you have your future player.
3: Agreed.
16: In the finals, and I hope it goes 7 games.
3: I feel like, I'm sure they got exactly what they wanted. I hear the ticket prices for both these series are unbelievably high.
16: Yes.
3: They're very difficult to get to. I even heard one of the football players for the Jets who makes like $30 million a year was trying to get Knicks tickets. He's like, too rich for my blood. I'm not buying this on a secondary market. I'm not getting these.
16: Obviously, I'm interested being in the Carolinas of the Hurricanes winning.
3: Mm-hmm.
16: I'm not going to suddenly pretend to be a giant fan, but I want them to win. But this is the most interested I've been in an NBA Finals in probably 15 years.
3: What about Golden State Cleveland?
16: Could have cared less.
3: Oh, come on. Steph against LeBron?
16: Well, I mean, but I watched it, but I didn't.
3: Care more about this one than Steph LeBron? That was an incredible series.
16: That was a great series, but it was LeBron again.
3: Well, but LeBron hadn't even. I mean,
16: Steph again.
3: Well, and Steph, they were going for like 3 in a row or something, and they had the best record in the ever. And LeBron, they wound up winning, and they suspended Draymond Green for the last game, and it was a big deal. That was the last time I was interested in it. Like, like I told you, I was somewhat interested. Then I watched the Thunder against the Spurs, and I was like, this is boring. I did not care for that game.
16: It's launching,
3: and that was a good game. Yeah. That was a good game. This is, by the way, the hockey coach for the Golden Knights. It's Tortorella. He's the guy who was coaching the Blue Jackets when the player was ill and couldn't be in the game. And they ask him, what's wrong with the player?
9: He's not playing tonight.
10: No, did you find him early in the morning? Or did you?
9: Doesn't matter. He's not playing tonight. Are you doing a time scale or something?
10: Just didn't know what time.
9: He's sick as a dog. Yes, he's very sick. That's why he's out. He's puking. You want me to go into the whole tire triad as far as what happened today with him? He shit his pants. He was puking. He was doing everything. So
3: the player looked up and said, you didn't have to.
16: I feel like you'll eventually say that about me or have before.
3: He's puking. He's wrapped his pants.
16: Right there. He pooped his pants. Look at him.
3: Oh, my God. It's awful. He crapped his pants, all that. I'm going Spurs in 6. I'm going Canes in 6.
16: Okay.
3: I'm fairly confident. I am fairly confident about this. Mm-hmm. I hear you can get a real good bet too if you go Spurs in 5. You can you make a lot of money that way.
16: Huh.
3: If you're rolling the dice that'll go that short of a series. I don't know. I think the first game will really tell a lot because of course the Knicks have been off forever, but they're at home. There's that Madison Square Garden factor to it. I would be interested in that game. What, that's tomorrow night?
16: Yes.
11: Yeah, tonight, Raleigh.
3: I won't see a play of either.
12: Oh, no.
3: I won't see a play of either. But don't worry, I'll give you on-the-spot analysis of all of it.
11: Yeah. What would you do? You'd say no, wouldn't you? If somebody came to you tonight and said, hey, man, I've got Stanley Cup tickets.
3: Mm-hmm. For free?
11: For free tonight.
3: Center ice.
11: Center ice. I can't use them. You're one of my good buddies.
3: Mm-hmm.
11: Wink. they're yours.
3: Do you want me to be worth a poop on this show tomorrow?
11: Are we ever?
12: What have you got to lose?
3: Do you want me to be worth a poop on this show tomorrow?
11: Yeah.
3: All right. Then if I'm worth a poop, I can't see this game.
11: Yeah. Your boy, you and your boy, he's home.
3: I would like to do that with him because he has become somewhat interested, and I have seen one Stanley Cup playoff game 20 years ago. When they won it 20 years ago, I saw them play the Maple Leafs, and it was great. I mean, that in-person hockey is fantastic.
11: And the Hurricanes have a great home,
3: I
11: mean, advantage.
3: One thing I love about hockey is that each fan base tries to outdo the other. I mean, Montreal is unbelievable. The Canes are unbelievable. All the Rangers, all these teams have Toronto, fantastic fan bases who really get into it, especially, at the end here with playoff hockey. The woman who was arrested for calling 911 is named Diane Blaylock. She's in Florida. And she called 911 last week. She told the dispatcher she was in need of assistance because a bar would not serve her a Jell-O shot. She's 68, and when they got to the bar to arrest her,
0: They found she also had two pipes in her car with illegal substances.
11: Jeez.
0: So they arrested her. She was charged with misuse of 911 and trespass and illegal possession of marijuana, which she also had in her car. And she said, I've been drinking.
11: I was wondering if they even had Jello shots or if she just wanted one.
0: They did not have Jello shots. Yeah,
12: she was just demanding
0: that's
12: them.
0: The reason
11: I can't give you something we don't have, ma'am.
0: So that was the problem. Dumbest 911 call of last year. You be the judge. There are a few of them up for grabs here. These are 911 operators reporting, and they do this every year at this time. Dumbest 911 calls of last year. Woman called from a Wendy's because they would not sell her a Whopper. And she was. That's another, we can't sell you what we don't have. Mm-hmm. Whopper's Burger King at Wendy's, she ordered one and was in the drive-thru and called 911.
11: Yeah.
0: It does happen quite a bit. A guy called during a power outage to ask the score of the USA-Canada gold medal hockey game.
12: That's valid.
4: I like this. That's fine.
11: I don't hate that one as much.
0: The dispatcher said, I was interested, so I told him.
11: Yeah. And probably had to give him a little, don't do this, but here's the score.
0: Yeah, that's right. 911 operator. 911 was called because a tourist said, I'm in the United States for a short amount of time. I'm bored and I don't have much money. I'm in Miami. Can you tell me what to do? And the 911 operator had to say, no, I can't. And a retired cop says a woman called 911 five times because she claimed she had a ghost in her attic. When we kept telling her to stop and she wouldn't, eventually we went over with a mason jar. I went up to her attic, lit a cigarette, puffed smoke into the mason jar, showed her on the way out. We got him, and she never called back.
11: I like it.
0: It's Ghostbusters.
11: Smart move by the guy.
0: That's Ghostbusters.
11: Smart, and you know what? I bet that lady sleeps better at night now.
0: I agree.
12: And that's like somebody's grandmother or something care of her.
0: That's right. So he went and said, we got the ghost. We got the ghost out of here. What do you think, flight attendants? These are flight attendants saying this is the one thing we hate most on a plane, and it happens multiple times every single flight. It makes total sense when you read it, too. They hate it.
4: Babies.
0: No, that's a good one. Yeah.
11: I was thinking it's something to do like, can you ask them to put their seat up?
0: What do you want to guess? I bet you experience this as a waitress.
12: Yeah, it's.
0: I shouldn't have called you a waitress. I'm sorry. That's sexist.
12: Well, what else? Okay. A server, whatever. Yeah. It doesn't matter. Okay.
0: A woman server. As a woman server.
12: It's got to be one of two things.
0: What is it?
12: It's either having fingers snapped at you. Or somebody touching you.
0: Touching.
11: Oh.
0: Flight attendants say they're in such close proximity that people just reach out and grab them all the time, and they hate it.
11: Yeah.
0: And I bet you experience that as a female wait person, Steph.
12: Yeah, you have. Sometimes you have to step back and be like, hey, please do not touch me.
0: Exactly.
11: Thanks, Buffalo Bill.
13: I want to take a look at your female wait person staff. I want to pick one.
0: I am guilty of touching a flight attendant because they'll walk by and I'll just touch them on the elbow and say, can you give me a deck of cards or can you give me a pillow or something like that? You know,
12: they have decks of cards.
0: Yeah, I was on an overseas flight.
12: Oh, okay.
0: And
11: special things for overseas.
0: And I wanted to play solitaire and I didn't have it. This was years ago. I didn't have a deck of cards. I was traveling the continent. And I reached out and just touched her. And she didn't like it either. You could tell. She was like, I'll be back with you in a minute. I get it. You know, you don't want to be touched.
12: Honestly, as a server, I feel like that doesn't happen quite as often because you try not to give them the opportunity to touch you, but the finger snapping is just as bad.
0: Oh, that's horrible. Oh,
11: I can't. I would never.
0: I've done it.
12: Yeah, I can see that.
11: I've done, you know, you kind of do like if you spot, you need the check, you kind of do the like a wave, but I've never would in my life think of finger snapping or even pointing like you.
0: Done it.
12: Yeah.
0: Get over here. Get me that. I think because the flight attendant's right beside you, you know, they're walking down the aisle.
12: And it's also, there's a lot of noise on a plane. So if you try to say, excuse me, they might not be able to hear you and there's a lot going on. Mm-hmm. I still don't think it's an excuse to touch them, but I could see why that would be an environment to allow more of that.
0: Do you know what the flight attendants say? The reason is because people don't want to draw attention to themselves by using the call button.
11: Oh.
0: Bing! And they say, just use the call button. We'll come right to you. Don't wait for us to be walking by and grab us, which is what people do.
12: Mm-hmm.
0: That's because, I mean, I don't want to use that thing.
11: You know, you're right. And the more I think about it, I've been on flights where I'm like, oh, I'll wait till they're near me and get their attention.
0: And you get their
11: instead
0: attention.
11: Instead of doing the call bell.
0: But the call bell is so much easier for them.
11: Yeah.
0: And I'm totally with you.
11: And I'm sorry, but the whole plane, when the bell does go off, the whole plane is like, who did it? You start looking. You're like, who's got a problem up there?
0: I know.
12: I'd say like now 90% of the people on the plane have their headphones in. They don't hear it.
11: Yeah.
3: Yeah, they don't hear it.
12: Yeah,
3: that's true.
12: Yeah.
3: The flight attendants do hear it. It does make a noise. It does light up.
11: It's all in your head that you think, oh, everyone's going to stare at me.
12: Everybody's looking at me.
3: But because people are reticent to do that,
11: You'll
3: just touch them on the elbow or the shoulder or the waist as they come by, and they hate it. They hate being touched. Like, and it happens, they say, multiple times per flight, which I don't doubt. There's the actor Paul Rudd, who I really like, was on a podcast, and he said he was talking about flying. And he said, most of the rules on planes are utter nonsense. Like, he's saying, I never put my phone in airplane mode. Too bad. And they say, now the travel experts, the aviation experts say, it can interfere with their communication. So you should do that.
11: And I feel like I've had this argument with a good friend of mine when we've flown together, because he was always like,
3: Not going to put it in airplane
11: mode.
3: I'm
11: not doing it. And I'm like, why are you being defiant? Like, what stand are you making here?
3: Mm-hmm.
11: They've asked you to do it. You do it. But he would never. He'd be like, And you're telling me my cell phone's going to take this plane down? And I'm like, I just, they've
3: that's
11: asked you to.
3: That's Paul Rudd's position. Also, he's like, we don't need to put those tray tables up. Come on.
11: Now, that I kind of agree with.
3: Well, they say if there's turbulence or whatever on landing, it can knock you up into your whatever. And he says, no, that's no big deal. Same for the, not only the tray table, but the in the upright position.
12: Yeah, you know? 3 centimeters that you can recline back is going to make a difference.
3: No difference. This is Paul Rudd talking. And then he said, and oh, by the way, when they say don't stand up yet till we come to a stop, stand on up.
12: Big deal. If you fall over, that's on you.
3: Yeah, no big deal. He's like, I'm balanced well enough that I'm not going to fall over. So he doesn't follow any of those
11: It sounds
3: rules.
11: To me like Paul Rudd just said, I'm a very annoying flyer.
12: He probably flies in private jets now. So he gets to say things like that because, you know.
3: It doesn't affect
12: him. That's the one place that you are not supposed to question anything that they tell you to do. It's the airport.
3: But are those rules really nonsense? I mean,
12: I don't think the phone thing is nonsense. I think that they wouldn't make it such a big deal if it wasn't a big deal.
3: But if there's 200 people on the plane, I bet at least 20 have it. Not on airplane mode, don't you think? And then it's like, but does it ever really affect them?
12: I don't know if it ever really does, but you know what? I really want them to get me there safe and back. And
3: of course,
12: it's going to impact them in any way, I don't want to do that to them. Even if it's just so much as like just a minor inconvenience, they are responsible for getting you to your destination safe. So respect them. Now, the seat thing is on me. Like the standing up and falling over is on me.
3: Yeah, the standing up, I do feel like they make us wait a long time to stand up because you're sitting there for a long time. And then, of course, a lot of people get out there early and then you're stuck. You know, that's the etiquette thing.
11: Oh, when the people who, as soon as the seatbelt sign comes off, the stand up
3: there
11: people.
3: Go. They go ahead and go. This date in history, 140 years ago, President Grover Cleveland became the first president to get married in the White House. And I think the only one.
11: Yeah.
3: He was 49. His wife was 22. You know the deal about her? That's her name was Frances Folsom. Grover Cleveland was at her birth.
11: He
3: was friends with her father and was at her birth. They gave birth at home. He was there. 22 years later, he married her.
11: Hell yeah.
12: When she was born, was that arranged?
3: No, it was not arranged. Okay. No,
12: like, the dad didn't say like this. She's going to be yours one day.
3: No, he waited, and then in the White House, he married her. His wife had died, I believe, before he won the presidency. He won it twice, by the way. He is one of two presidents to have non-consecutive terms. Donald Trump being the other, and he married the 22-year-old. He was present at her birth and married her when she was 22 years old.
4: Do you think we would elect a president without a significant other anymore?
3: Good question.
4: I can't remember. Was Kamala Harris married?
3: Yeah.
4: Okay. Yeah. Who was the last unmarried president? Nixon?
3: Oh, no, he was married.
4: He was married. Yeah.
12: It's
4: would
12: been a
4: we
12: long
4: ever
12: time.
4: Elect a president without a significant other?
3: The last president probably was Cleveland in 1886. Yeah. Now, the guy before Lincoln, James Buchanan, who was elected in the 1850s, was not married, and they say he was gay secretly and had a secret relationship with, I forget the guy's name.
11: Yeah, he was always there, though.
3: Mm-hmm. Rufus King, I believe, and they're buried next to each other.
11: Oh.
3: And they were like confirmed bachelors, you know, but he was often over at the White House.
11: Yeah, but back then it was like, my God, Rufus is always here.
3: Is Rufus here? What's Rufus doing here?
11: Yeah, Rufus was always like around in the middle of the night.
3: I think we would. Look, Pete Buttigieg, but he's got a husband. I mean, he's married. Yeah.
12: People,
3: he's gay.
12: People value marriage, I think, less than they ever have.
3: So you think you could marry?
12: Especially like if you were trying to get like the young female vote, they'd be like, oh yeah, like be independent.
3: Well, fewer and fewer people are getting married.
12: Exactly.
3: So we might
12: so
3: come
12: people
3: to
12: don't
3: that.
12: People don't care about that as much.

0: 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Rock 92. 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
8: Two guys named Chris.
0: I'll tell you when I started turning against China, COVID. I was standing in line at the Costco, outside the Costco. We were lined up around the Costco, and we were 6 feet apart. Remember those days?
9: Oh, man.
0: Awful.
9: I was in college. It was awesome. I get to do all my school from home. I got to cheat on everything. It was amazing.
8: Two guys named Chris. Mornings and nights. Rock 92.
0: Big money celebrity birthday game. The way it works, you pick your partner, your player that will play for you. It's either Red Rachel, BB Shea, or Big. You had a great game yesterday. Overtime game. Oh, geez, I forgot to get the overtime players again today. Can't have overtime today. Sorry. Can't do it. Maybe. Anyway, we have a chance for you to be a player. Can't let you guess these celebrity ages. Too easy to look them up on your device. Polly Girl Cassie gets to pick her player here today. BB Shea, Biggie, or Red Rachel. Polly Girl Cassie, who you got?
10: Good morning, y'all. I've got the future man, the myth, the legend, BB Shea.
0: BB Shea is picking these ages here today. We have a supermodel. We have a Marvel actor. We have a singer. We have a former athlete turned broadcaster. And we have maybe the greatest voice ever. Tim, you can have Red Rachel or Biggie playing for you today. Who you got?
11: Let's take the big man.
0: The big man is chosen for you. And then John, Red Rachel will try to guess the celebrity ages for you.
12: Oh, we got this.
0: All right. It's happening. I'll give them a celebrity. You guess how old they're turning either today or this week. If you're within 5 years, let's say, that's 5 points. At the end of the game, we add the points, and the low score wins. We start with a woman born in Germany who has become one of the world's most recognizable supermodels. She was a Victoria's Secret angel and has been on countless magazine covers. Her name is Heidi Klum. And we have her talking about, well, one of the most awkward dates of all time.
13: What is the most cringe thing a guy has ever done to get your attention?
14: They put their wiener in the popcorn box. They hold the popcorn box and you just keep eating. And all of a sudden I was like, yes, there was more in the popcorn box as it was sitting on his lap. Dug a hole in the bottom, shoved his little wiener sausage through it. And as I'm munching down, yes.
0: Wiener in the popcorn box. It's real. It happens. Guy did it. Hot butter and all. Didn't care.
15: Unbelievable.
0: Heidi Klum thought it was charming. Didn't mind it.
15: Shocking.
0: Didn't sleep with him, but thought it was charming. Mm-hmm.
15: I mean, I guess he shot his shot.
0: Did you find that charming on an early date?
9: I wouldn't find that even legal.
0: No, it's not. It's not. What date for you would that be like? Oh, this is too... I think first date, that would be way
9: I could
0: too.
9: Go on 5 billion dates with a you guy, would not and want if he that. Did that,
16: if
9: I
16: would. If your fiance did it, would it be funny?
0: Today.
9: And no, I don't think it would be, because then he'd have butter all over it. That's disgusting. And then you got to... And then you got to put your pants back on and walk out because you know nothing's going to come out of that.
0: All right.
16: You just ruined his anniversary.
15: Shut it down. Shut it down.
0: I do have an anniversary this summer.
9: I would just suggest literally anything else.
0: Don't do that. Heidi Klum, she was not overcome by it. She was all right with it. She said.
9: But this is probably not the weirdest thing a guy's ever done to her either.
0: She was asked what's the most cringeworthy.
16: Yeah, but I think it's a little cringy because she does refer to it as his little wiener schnitzel.
0: At the end.
16: And you're like, oh, man.
0: Wiener in the popcorn box, yeah. Okay, Miss Heidi Klum. She's also a business owner. She's a mom. She's a global pop culture figure and icon. How old is Heidi Klum today, BB Shea?
15: I put 51.
0: 51, Biggie.
15: I said older, 55.
0: And Red Rachel.
9: I said 52.
0: You're all around it. She's 53 today. 53. 1 point for Red Rachel, 2 for BB Shea, and 2 for Biggie. Tom Holland of Spider-Man fame.
17: Hi, my name is Peter Parker. You don't remember me, but we used to know each other. Something bad was going to happen, and the only way to stop it was to make everyone forget about me. Because I'm not just Peter Parker. I'm Spider-Man.
0: Well, you all are into that Marvel stuff. Is he the best Spider-Man?
18: Yes. There's a generational debate, and I will always be on the side of Tom Holland.
0: Over Tobey Maguire?
18: 100%.
0: You've seen the Maguire?
18: Yeah, seen them all, yes.
0: Yeah.
16: I do think he's the best.
0: You do.
16: And I love the Tobey Maguire ones,
0: mm-hmm.
16: but he was also, when he was cast, he was a kid. And Spider-Man was always a kid.
0: Mm-hmm.
16: You know, he was a teenager, and I thought he embodied Spider-Man at the right age.
0: Was Tobey Maguire not a teenager?
16: He was older. He looked older, but Tom Holland looked like a kid. I mean, Spider-Man was a kid.
0: Tom Holland has done Spider-Man Homecoming, No Way Home, and Avengers Endgame.
16: Very excited for the newest Spider-Man coming out this summer.
0: Is he in it?
16: Yep.
0: He also trained as a dancer, earned acclaim in London's West End for a production of Billy Elliot, the musical. Big time into superhero films, of course. Expanded in dramatic roles in a couple of movies there, The Impossible and Cherry. High-profile relationship with actress Zendaya, who's also in Spider-Man?
18: Yes.
0: Yes, I thought so. I saw that one. I saw Homecoming, mm-hmm. Spider-Man Homecoming. He has earned a reputation as Hollywood, or one of Hollywood's most likable, grounded stars.
16: He seems very nice.
0: He does. I like most things about Tom Holland. How old is Spider-Man today, BB Shay?
18: I put milestone 30.
0: You are trailing by 1 point, Biggie.
16: I said 29.
0: And Red Rachel.
9: I also said 30.
0: Two of you have it. Exactly right. He's 30 today. It's 1, 2, 3. Rachel has 1 point. BB Shay has 2 points. And Biggie has 3 points. We just talked about this amazing singer-songwriter a couple of weeks ago because she's in a coma. Bonnie Tyler. I've heard no updates. She was in Portugal. And she had a cardiac event. They put her in a medically induced coma. I haven't heard an update. Let me Google Bonnie Tyler health. This is one of her. This is probably her biggest hit. I know Biggie said, what are we going to do next time we have an eclipse if we lose Bonnie Tyler? I'll just Google Bonnie Tyler health. See how she's doing. She's recovering.
18: Okay.
0: Had a perforated appendix, intestinal surgery, placed in a medically induced coma. Her doctors and family say she's in stable condition and she is expected to make a full recovery.
9: Whew.
0: You know her.
9: Yeah.
0: You do know her. Good. Bonnie Tyler. Raspy voice is her calling card. This is her biggest hit. She's also had Holding Out for a Hero. Dramatic vocal style makes her totally recognizable from rock pop ballads. Grammy nominations, never a win. International acclaim. Every eclipse, they call it.
18: Every eclipse.
0: I do love this song. Absolutely love this song. It's Bonnie Tyler. BB Shay.
18: Total guess, 64.
0: You are down by 1 point. Biggie.
18: 68?
0: Red Rachel.
9: It's 62.
0: Bonnie Tyler is 75.
9: Oh my God. All right. Well, I guess I don't need to play anymore.
16: She must have come to fame late.
18: Yeah.
0: Well, let's see. This song is 44 years old, 43 years old. So that would have made her 32 when she did this song.
16: A little surprised.
0: Well, it's not her first one.
16: I mean, it's her biggest,
0: but it's not her first. She probably started getting hits in her late 20s.
16: Yeah.
0: And at 32, she had that song. Well, big switch here, big zooming up of scores. Biggie goes to 10, BB Shay 11. And Red Rachel, 14. Lead change here. Biggie goes from worst first, but still not over. Happy birthday to punter turned podcaster turned broadcaster Pat McAfee from the Pat McAfee Show. Charismatic punter for the Indianapolis Colts. Interesting story from him. He was drunk when he got the call from the Colts because he thought he wasn't going to be drafted by the Colts. Then when they called him, he was excited. The Cowboys had passed on him. The Cowboys had called him and said, we're going to draft you. Then they didn't. Then the Colts called him and they said, okay, we're going to switch you over to our assistant to find a number for you for your jersey. And so he goes over to the assistant and they say, all right, we have one. He goes, yes. So he's number one. That's Pat McAfee. has transformed himself into a major sports media star through the Pat McAfee Show. I have to say, I saw him. I was at Tennessee when the game day came on ESPN to the Tennessee-Georgia game, and I couldn't help but love him. I totally fell under his spell.
16: Do you think that happens at the draft a good bit, where they call someone and say, and then last minute maybe a different player you didn't think was suddenly available?
0: There were like four players. He was four spots from the Cowboys draft in like, you know, the fifth or sixth round, whatever it was. And, you know, late. He's a punter. And the Cowboys called him. And there's Jerry Jones. Called him and said, we're taking you with this next pick. And he was celebrating with his family. And then, yes, someone was there they didn't expect to be there. So they took somebody else. And he got drunk.
16: Yeah.
0: So, you know, a round later, 2 hours later, the Colts call him. He's drunk. He didn't expect to be drafted at that point. They call him. And he's like, I'm drunk. And he talked to the owner, Ursay, you know. And then they say, well, we're going to pick your number. And they had like, you know, 20 numbers available. He's like, well, we have one. Yes.
16: Yes. I'll take it.
0: So he's one is what he is. He's a fantastic personality.
16: Yeah.
0: I really do like him. I'm sorry, but he's just great. Even I don't love it that he like half the time is like shirtless with his gut hanging out on the sideline. I don't love that.
16: He'll wear a tank top anywhere.
0: In a heartbeat. But I think he's, honestly, I think he's really helped ESPN since he's been there.
16: Yeah.
0: He makes God knows how much money just by being himself. Pat McAfee, how old is he today? BB Show, you're down by one.
18: I put 44.
0: 44. Biggie.
16: Same, 44.
0: And Red Rachel.
9: I said 45.
0: 39 for Pat McAfee.
16: So you retired young.
0: I guess he, must have. Pat McAfee is 39 now. Must have retired really young. Scores go to Biggie 15. You have the lead. BB Shea 16. Red Rachel 20. There is one celebrity left. The voiceover artist for every generation. Morgan Freeman.
19: The first night's the toughest. No doubt about it. Upstairs. They march you in naked as the day you were born. Skin burning and half blind from that de-lousy they throw on you. And when they put you in that cell, when those bars slam home, that's when you know it's for real. Old life blown away in the blink of an eye. Nothing left but all the time in the world to think about it.
0: The greatest. Ugh. I love Morgan Freeman.
16: I know you do.
0: I love him.
16: I know you love Shawshank.
0: Oh, God. I love a lot of stuff. I love Bucket List.
16: Yeah.
18: Great movie.
0: Great movie.
18: Oh, my God.
0: He and Nicholson? Great. Wonderful. Wonderful movie. I love... He could do a voiceover of anything, and it's fantastic. How do you feel about Million Dollar Baby?
18: That's a good one. I like that one.
0: Seven.
18: Wonderful. Seven's a great movie.
0: Driving Miss Daisy.
18: Love it.
0: Great movies. He is fantastic. Known for his commanding voice. He often will now voice over the movies he's in. That may have started with Shawshank because he's obviously fantastic. Do you know my story about him? I don't remember it myself.
9: I was going to say, did you meet him or something?
16: No. It's not the wreck with the 17-year-old, is it?
0: It's the wreck. He had a wreck with a 17-year-old. I was leaving for a Christmas party.
16: You're going to need to get out. You were never here.
0: All right.
16: I'm going to have to put you in the trunk, sweetheart.
0: He had a wreck when he was with like a 20-year-old or less, 17-year-old. Yeah. And he was...
16: She's my cousin.
0: We don't really know why. And, I was dressing for our company Christmas party, and the news came on, and it showed Tim Robbins and Morgan Freeman in a scene from Shawshank. And we were running late, and the newscaster said, a major star has been involved in a car crash. And it showed the two of them. We'll tell you who next. And I was like, what? And we had to leave. We had to go.
9: I would have been late.
0: I know. Yeah. Well, it was like, was it Tim Robbins? So I went to the Christmas party, rolled the dice. I was like, Tim Robbins in a major car accident.
18: My God, the guy from Shawshank?
0: Yeah. Yeah. Yeah. Big time car accident.
16: It was me.
9: Did anybody else know at the time?
0: Yeah. Neil, Prickly Neil said, that's weird because so is Morgan Freeman. Like, oh, geez.
9: They were in the same car.
0: Maybe they're riding together. And there was a 17-year-old that wound up being shoved in the trunk.
16: This isn't what it looks like. It's worse.
0: Yeah, he'd kind of cover that. He's tamped that down pretty good, though.
18: He did.
9: I was going to say, I've never heard of it.
0: No,
9: so.
0: No, that's right. All right, Morgan Freeman for the game. BB Shea, you're down by one.
16: 87.
0: Biggie, you have the lead.
16: 87.
0: Red Rachel.
9: 89.
0: One of you has it exactly right. He's 89 today. It's not enough. Biggie by one. Ooh. 17 points. BB Shea, 18. Red Rachel, 20. Great game. Bonnie Tyler got you.
9: Never mind.
0: Say that a lot.
9: I can say anything about her. She didn't do anything to me.
0: No. Gotcha. Well, she's older than you thought she was, which I guess is good for her. Y'all thought she was in her 60s. That's it. We will play again tomorrow. Another chance to be a winner here on the Two Guys Named Chris Show. Meanwhile, we have a chance for you to be our meet and greet contestant right now. We had some great ones lately. Want to meet you, even if we've talked to you before. 866-470-2GNC. Be our meet and greet contestant. We could wind up meeting you in person at a minor league baseball game. 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
9: 74 degrees for the high today. Mostly sunny with some scattered clouds. Tonight, clear skies and an overnight low of 51. Tomorrow, warming back up, 80 degrees for the high and sunny. 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
0: We're in the Johns Plumbing Heating and Air Studio. It's time for Meet and Greet, brought to you by the Greensboro Grasshoppers. Very excited on the meet and greet today to meet Lisa, who says she's the biggest Carolina Hurricanes fan there is. Great news, Lisa. I'm picking them in six.
4: Awesome.
0: You're welcome.
16: It's going to go great.
4: Don't jinx us.
0: Well.
4: Okay, no Kelly Turner.
0: Yeah. Just to let you know, I've never been right, but I am absolutely all over the Hurricanes in this series. Do you get to go to a game?
4: No, I haven't, because I was just telling BB Shea, we've been planning my daughter's wedding, and she got married this past Saturday, so we've kind of been in wedding mode for a while now.
0: Congratulations. Do you know that I just read, and our own Red Rachel is engaged as well. The average.
4: I know, congratulations.
9: Yeah. Oh, thank you.
0: Average price of a wedding today, all in, $36,000. Did you come in under that?
4: I did. Actually, we sure did.
0: Good. Good for you. Where was the wedding? Was it indoor, outdoor? What'd you do?
4: It was an outdoor wedding, and it was beautiful. It was in Thomasville at the Finch House.
0: Oh, yes.
4: And just a gorgeous venue.
0: I love it. And an outdoor wedding, you had great weather on Saturday. Have you considered outdoors?
9: I have considered outdoors.
0: It's a little dicey, but I love it. We got married outside. It's great.
9: It would have to be quick.
0: Oh, yeah.
9: You never know when the sun's going to be out.
0: That's a good point.
9: You know, let's get to the I do's.
0: Well, are you happy with your new son-in-law?
4: Oh, I love my new son-in-law. They've been together almost 9 years, so it was time, and I've been introducing him as my son for probably the last 5 or 6 of those years, so... Yes, very happy.
0: Congratulations. And where did your daughter go on her honeymoon?
4: Well, they spent 2 nights at the Grand Over, but their big honeymoon's coming up in December. They're going to Cancun.
0: How nice.
4: So while we're all here freezing, they're going to be on a sunny beach.
0: That will be wonderful. So happy. Happy for your daughter, happy for your new son-in-law, and for you. That's wonderful.
4: Thank you. Thank you so much.
0: Of course. Well, listen, how did you discover this program? You've been listening for a while.
4: I have. It's just on the radio one day. I guess I was just looking for something, and I found you guys.
0: Man.
4: And then when Biggie joined the show, I was hooked.
0: Well, of course.
16: Thank you, Lisa.
0: Of course we all were. He's just the best. He's my favorite. I know that.
16: Oversell.
4: And, hey, Biggie, your friend Alex and my daughter are dating.
5: Oh, okay. Okay.
0: Not the one that just got married. She just got married.
5: Okay. Yes.
0: What?
5: Oh, perfect. Okay,
0: There you go.
4: I'm Haley's mom.
5: Okay.
0: Well, look, you two know each other already.
16: I know Alex. I've known Alex for 20 years. So
0: you're like best
16: friend. He's a wonderful guy. Oh, yeah.
0: Well, who's your favorite member of this program, Lisa?
4: Alex. Well, Biggie, of course.
0: Oh, Jesus Christ.
16: There's the honesty.
0: Well, you have to say that. You have to say that, obviously, because you're his friends dating your daughter and all that kind of stuff, of course. Let me ask you this now. Are you feeling good about the Hurricanes? You're a huge Hurricanes fan. Is that your favorite sport?
4: Well, actually, I'm a huge Duke fan. Right now, of course, I'm loving the Hurricanes, and I want them to win. But I guess my heart belongs to Duke. I'm sorry, Kelly.
0: Oh, I'm hurting in here.
4: I'm so sorry.
0: I'm picking them to win the national championship next year, by the way.
16: Oh, we're screwed. He's the curse.
0: I pick them every year. Yeah. I'm all in on Duke.
4: The Kelly curse.
0: I'm all in on Duke, absolutely. Oh, so you must...
4: No, can you please not be?
0: Have you seen them play? Have you seen them at a game in Cameron?
4: Oh, many times. Oh. There's nothing like it.
0: They say it's the best atmosphere in college basketball. I've never been. I would love to go to a Duke Carolina game in Cameron. Mm-hmm. That would be really cool.
4: Oh, no, I haven't done that. That's on the bucket list.
0: Well, yeah. I mean, it's so expensive. I mean, we were looking at Hurricanes tickets. I mean, they're like $700 for the cheapest.
6: Yeah.
0: It's unbelievable how much they're charging for these tickets to go in person. I guess they can get it, you know, the secondary market.
4: Oh, yeah, I'm sure they can.
0: Yeah. Well, what about you? You married? I guess, is your husband also a big Hurricanes fan?
4: He is, and Braves fan, and Duke fan. We've been married for... It's coming up on 35 years. June 15th is our anniversary.
0: Congratulations. Right. That's wonderful.
4: Thank you.
0: Sounds like that you just have a wonderful life. What do you do for a living? You're in Thomasville?
4: I am. So I work at this awesome store in Thomasville. It's called BL Makers Market for Blythe Leonard. It's a Made in the USA store. And it's awesome, and we'd love for you guys to come and see us sometime.
0: Absolutely. Would love to. It sounds like you're a very positive, very happy person to me.
4: I am. I'm so blessed. I really do. I have the best life, best friends, best family. I'm blessed.
0: Don't you love that attitude? You know, yes. We all could take a note from that and be a little more positive every day. We're all blessed to be here and have good friends and all that.
6: He doesn't mean any of that, Lisa. Lisa, I want you to know I believe you. I don't believe
4: Aww.
0: You. Yeah, listen, we don't have money, but what we have is friends and family, and we're just
6: blessed.
0: Well,
6: 3/4 of the show doesn't have money. We don't have money.
0: Just blessed as we can be.
6: Some of us.
0: We got to go on that note. Yes. It's poor as Job's turkey, but we don't care. That's all there is to it, you know? Lisa, it's wonderful to get to meet. Yeah. Listen, hopefully we'll meet you in person at the baseball game.
4: I would love that. So great talking to you guys today.
0: And you as well. There she goes, Lisa, who is our meet and greet participant today. You could be that very same thing tomorrow. We'd love to talk with you. Hopefully you'll have as positive an attitude. It'd be hard, though, won't it? She was just great. You'll probably meet her in person.
6: I will, I'm sure, yeah.
0: All that. Lisa, our meet and greet today. We'll do it again tomorrow at this time. Hope you have a great day here. Two Guys Named Chris Show. Rock 92. Again, that's brought to you by the Greensboro Grasshoppers, Hoppin' Fun Baseball. And what I was talking about is meeting her at that baseball game. In August, we're going to meet some of these, hopefully Lisa, meet and greet contestants in person in their private box. Do it again tomorrow. Two Guys Named Chris Show. Have a great day. Rock 92.
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27: 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You could be doing worse things. On second thought, no, you couldn't. This is Rock 92.
0: Welcome back to the Two Guys Named Chris show. Now, again, I'm ill-prepared for this. I should have a clip of all of these movies. I just read it the other day. It was, I don't even know the site or nothing. I mean, I was going to do this on podcasts, you know.
6: All right. So
2: I actually saw, and I can't remember which forum this was, but a P1, and I don't want to name or shame this person, said, can I listen to these podcasts? And people were like, no, man, it's just for the league.
0: That's right.
2: So apparently there's a groundswell of people who are interested. Who will, let me get this straight, voluntarily listen to a podcast about a tiny fantasy football league with a little movie flavor.
0: You do not want
2: to. It's like flavored water.
17: Right?
2: What's that? Yeah, maybe you squirt the dye in your water.
17: Mio stuff.
2: Yeah, Mio.
0: I mean, a tiny little bit of Mio. Yeah. You know, when I was drinking Mio, I was squirting like, I wasn't getting the flavor out of it, so I squirted the whole thing.
2: Is that when Hot Adam gave it to you?
0: Yeah, Hot Adam.
2: I don't think B.B. Shea knows.
0: I don't know if you know Hot Adam. No. Hot Adam, we called him that because he worked here. I mean, I don't care if you're gay, straight, what. This guy was hot, yeah. Okay? He looked
2: straight up hot.
0: I mean, one time he like wore a tank top in here, and we were all like, good God, damn, man. Dude. He was like military and buff,
2: yeah.
0: You know?
2: Yeah.
0: And I was like, good God, Hot Adam. And he's like,
2: Mio. Everybody call him that. Male, yeah, female.
0: Everybody. He's like, drink some Mio. You would be just like me. So
2: he would squirt it out when we were doing public events.
0: Yeah. So I got one. And you're supposed to put like 6 drops, but that didn't flavor it enough for me. So I just
2: emptied the little container.
0: Might as well just been drinking sugar water. You know, that's all it was. But yeah, so I was going to do these in podcasts. It's the quintessential 80s movie. If you're going to see 5, you see these 5 80s movies. But it's not what you'd think. It's not like immediately like Back to the Future. It's not.
6: Yeah.
0: That. You know, it's different. And they're thought-provoking.
2: Thought-provoking. Like Heathers?
0: That would be one that I would think could have made it. It did not.
6: Okay. But so the way you described it, I'm thinking more of like critical acclaim.
0: They at least 3 of them have great critical
2: acclaim. Like Raging Bull?
0: That's one. Yeah. Okay. That. So when I was looking at these. Now, I was going to do them on podcasts. Now, anytime we ever have some sort of list with songs or movies or whatever, what do? I tell Biggie, I want every single thing about this movie.
2: Yep. I want every movie released in the 1980s.
0: Correct. But in this,
2: foreign or domestic?
0: All of it. I want clips. I want everything. And then I ignore it. But this time around, since it was only being done on podcasts and only 6 people were going to hear it, I thought, I'm not doing anything. I'm not doing it. Biggie already refused it. Now, here we are doing it on our air. So, theoretically, more than 6 people will hear it.
2: Yeah.
0: I'm not sure of the numbers exactly.
2: Yeah, it's unclear.
0: I think more than 6. So, I start looking for the clips to see if we have them, and we'll just have to do the best we can. You just mentioned Raging Bull. I don't have one. I got nothing on Raging
6: Bull. Is that on the list?
0: Yes. It's okay. Yes, okay. It is on the list. Do I have a Raging Bull? I do not.
2: I didn't go down, Ray. I didn't go down.
0: That's what we have to do. We have to do it. We have to get a. We have to get an impression.
2: Yeah.
0: That's a great movie, Raging Bull.
2: It's the first time I saw it. I was blown away.
0: 1980.
2: What a performance!
0: Should have probably won the Oscar for Best Picture. Did not.
2: It's right? Ordinary People, right?
0: Ordinary People.
6: Okay.
0: Ooh, but God, I know.
2: I think that was the same year.
0: Yeah, it is. That's right. Ordinary. Ooh, I love it. Did De Niro win? I don't know that he won.
6: No, I don't think so.
0: I don't either. And they didn't give it to Scorsese.
2: Has he ever won Best Actor? De Niro?
0: Surely he has. De Niro has it.
2: Taxi Driver?
0: Taxi Driver? De Niro? Well, surely, I think the big complaint was that Scorsese didn't win for Best Director for Raging Bull.
6: He's only won for The Departed.
0: Scorsese.
6: Yeah.
0: That was like a make good.
2: De Niro did win for Raging Bull.
0: Right. Okay, perfect. Thing was, he won, but Scorsese didn't, and everybody said, golly, Scorsese should have won. Did Redford win for Ordinary People? That might have been.
6: Best director? Probably.
2: Director, yes. Yeah.
0: Okay. So it wins there. Scorsese, at his best, stark, black and white, violent, poetic, all at the same time, figuratively, literally, pulls no punches. The performance by Robert De Niro is otherworldly.
2: Pesci's fantastic.
0: Joe Pesci is amazing.
2: I can't
0: remember
2: the name of the lead actress.
0: I know.
2: But
0: I can't
2: she's
0: either.
2: Really good.
0: It's a tragedy. It's amazing. I mean, have you seen it, B.B. Shea?
6: That's one I have not seen. I need to.
0: It is great. It is great. And that is one of the 5, if you're into movies from the 80s, that you must see. The others were, and I do have at least something from them. Well, not really. One is Amadeus, and all I could find was Rock Me Amadeus.
2: Oh, God. Don't you.
6: It's similar. It's about the same
0: range. Not part of the movie. We had to have something.
2: You saying it? I have.
0: Tremendous.
2: Yes.
0: Great. Let me kill the music. Chris Tim's giving me a look. Like that's
2: Thank
0: not,
2: you.
0: That doesn't work.
2: Despise that song.
0: It doesn't work.
2: It reminds me of an old Billy Crystal joke when video stores were popping up everywhere. I guess Amadeus was a popular rental. That's how we saw it at the Dem House.
0: Yeah,
2: we rented it on video.
0: Mm-hmm.
3: You guys think?
2: And Crystal said that the I think that his wife's gynecologist opened up a video store in the waiting room. She came home and he said, "How'd it go?" She said, "I have cystitis and Amadeus." I said, "Oh my God, is it serious?" She got parts of it, but the music is delightful.
0: It's really the story of Amadeus's rival of Mozart.
2: Salieri,
0: played by
9: F. Murray Abraham.
0: Who won the Oscar.
9: Yep.
0: He's in season 2 of White Lotus, F. Murray Abraham. Still with us. Probably in his 90s now.
2: You think he's that old?
0: Maybe 80s.
2: He's got real talent.
0: Yeah. Phenomenal in Amadeus. Great movie. Didn't think I'd care about it at all. It's a Mozart story. Phenomenal.
2: One of my favorite scenes is when Mozart is playing a Salieri piece.
0: Yes. it's the scene.
2: And he's just banging away at the keys because Salieri has no talent compared to the boy genius.
0: That's right.
2: And at the end, he lifts up the tails of his overcoat and farts right in the king's face.
0: I don't care.
2: Is that how it goes?
0: You think you don't like classical music or Mozart or whatever. It is an incredible
2: movie. It's a delight.
0: Movie. 1984, Amadeus. So those are two. Have you seen, you've seen that, BB?
9: Yes, I have.
0: And did you like?
9: I enjoyed it, yeah.
0: Here's one I think you've seen. The only horror movie on the list. Horror movie from the 80s. What do you think? In fact, 1980.
9: The Exorcist?
2: No, not 80.
0: That's 70s.
9: Oh, dang.
0: That's 74.
2: It's going to be Halloween then, right?
0: Shining.
2: Oh.
18: Here's Johnny.
0: Now, that movie, I think, gets better and better the longer. The first time I saw it, I was like, okay, it's okay. But the more you watch it, the better it gets, in my opinion. You know, I've seen it many, many times now.
2: The plot doesn't make a lot of sense to me. I mean, the Nicholson, what's his name?
0: The
2: guy who takes the plane.
0: Oh, Scatman Crothers.
2: Yes. The whole Scatman Crothers story arc. I don't get it.
0: But I love Scatman Crothers.
2: Well, who doesn't dislike Scatman?
0: Yeah, I love Scatman. You know what never made sense to me? Like, Nicholson was going mad and like talking to a bartender who wasn't there.
2: Or was he?
0: Yeah, that's the thing. When he was locked, and then she locks him into the pantry and he can't get out, but the bartender lets him out. But his bartender's not really real. It's a weird, and the very ending is odd. It's like Jack Nicholson's in the picture. 70 years ago. It's interesting. Now, the book is completely different, and Stephen King did not like the adaptation made by the director, Stanley Kubrick, but it's pretty well acclaimed.
2: I mean, I love the Nicholson scene when he first meets the bartender. He says he'd sell his soul for a drink.
0: Yep. And then
2: that is a fantastic
0: scene. It's a great scene. It's better and better when I see it. The kid is good. I like it. Have you seen it?
2: Red Rum?
9: It's one of my favorite horror movies.
0: Red Rum.
9: It's not my favorite.
0: Red Rum. It's the twin girls with the blood.
2: Iconic.
9: Yeah.
0: Whew, yeah. So, I mean, I can't disagree with the list. The other from 89, there are two left. Do the Right Thing. We have a clip.
19: Let me tell you the story of right hand, left hand. It's a tale of good and evil. Hey, it was with this hand that Cain iced his brother. Love. These five fingers, they go straight to the soul of man. The right hand. The Hand of Love.
0: It's a good movie.
9: It's one of my favorites.
0: Really good.
2: Is that the soon-to-be late Radio Raheem?
0: Yes. It is. Yes, it is. And that movie, I saw it in the theater, and it was tremendous. I loved it. Thank you. Now, I was the only
2: among black people?
0: White person in the theater, and I loved it. I was like, yeah, you know, power. Fight the power. You
2: Were
0: know?
2: You?
0: Well.
2: Who's going to clean all this up?
9: He did not do the right thing.
0: He did not. That was my problem.
2: Why would you throw a trash can through Sal's window?
0: I don't get it. At the end, I was confused because I was like, Mookie did not do the right thing. I liked Mookie. That's Spike Lee. He did not do the right thing. And it was a very quiet walk to the car. Over here at the Janus Theater. I was walking out to the car, and there were some angry looks given to me for no reason at all. But now I get it more and Love it. That's a great movie.
4: It's got a special rhythm about it.
0: Yes.
4: The brightness, the colors. It's just a beautiful movie.
0: The scene where the white guy's like Larry Bird's the best NBA player. Great. I mean, it's a great movie. He's right on these, or this list is right. Do the Right Thing, The Shining, Amadeus, Raging Bull. The only one I haven't seen, I'm sure Chris Dim has seen it, Blade Runner is on.
2: Oh, yeah.
4: Oh, okay. Blade Runner.
0: You've seen it?
4: Yes, and I like the remake better.
0: Really?
4: The 2049.
0: With Harrison Ford?
2: With Gosling?
4: Yes. With Gosling, yeah.
0: Do you know, I couldn't find a clip, so we had, this is actually very interesting. I don't know if you've ever heard this. When they did the remake of the movie, a British woman got access to Harrison Ford and Ryan Gosling. It was one of those where, you know, they'd sit and give you 10 minutes because they're doing interview after interview. And so she did something really creative. She brought glasses that were used in the original movie, like drinking glasses. And so she told them, she's sitting with Harrison Ford and Ryan Gosling, saying, you're not going to believe this. These are the glasses from the original movie. And they say, oh, well, how did you like the original movie?
5: Got these glasses in because these were from the original Blade Runner. Oh, cool. This is what they used. Beautiful. So I thought, you know, attention to details for fans will probably like that.
16: That's so cool that you did that. Yeah. Are you a fan of the original?
5: Never seen it.
2: Boom. Set up. Hook, line, sinker.
0: Even Harrison Ford laughed. Harrison Ford had a hard time going on. He's just like dying laughing. Like they're setting up for the interview. Oh, that's cool. Yeah. What'd you think of it?
2: Never seen it.
4: That's good.
0: Lover. Don't you think that's a good list of those five?
4: That was solid.
0: Quintessential.
4: Solid.
2: Blade Runner, though, even the director's not happy with that one. That's a muddled picture.
0: Is it? Now, I don't know it. That's the only one I don't know.
2: Because didn't he, I can't remember who the director was.
4: Ridley Scott.
2: Thank you. But there was always, like, there's extra scenes and there's voiceover that people don't like.
0: Oh, really?
2: The director didn't like the voiceover. Okay. That was added later.
0: Okay.
2: I don't know where his cut is.
0: Mm.
4: It exists. I think I've seen the director's cut originally.
0: Have you?
4: Yes.
0: Did you like the movie?
4: It was okay. It was all right.
0: Doesn't seem like
2: I liked it. Well, I enjoy it because the futuristic vision, the vision was fantastic.
0: Well, see, I don't like that kind of stuff. That's why I've always avoided it. I've never thought it would be that good. But maybe it is.
2: I mean, Harrison Ford is very good.
0: Mm-hmm.
2: He's in the original. Sean Young is very good.
0: Harrison Ford's in both.
4: Yes. Right?
0: Yeah. Okay.
4: Yeah.
0: Sean Young. Yeah.
2: Yeah. She's in it.
0: So, I mean, I can't.
2: Any young Daryl Hannah?
4: Yes. Yes.
0: With the four I've seen, I can't argue them. Raging Bull, Amadeus, The Shining, and Do the Right Thing.
2: Yeah. Definitely worth watching.
0: Oh, yeah. Those are it's more than just fluff. You know, it's more than like a fun Back to the Future type of thing.
2: It's not Valley Girl or Porky's.
4: No.
0: They might be on my
4: list. That's a good right movie. There.
0: Valley Girl, Nicolas Cage, early Cage, tremendous. Porky's, don't sleep on it.
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3: 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I mean, I was definitely heated.
2: Rock 92.
4: Hello and welcome to the Two Guys Named Chris show. And we have BB Shea in.
5: That's it.
6: First things first, yeah.
4: Let's get that out of the way. Lineup change. Chris Kelly, Chris Dim, BB Shea.
6: Hello.
4: Get used to it for a while, okay? It's possible he'll be out
5: for
4: a while.
5: Yeah, that's kind of the indicators we're getting.
4: What we're hearing. Wish him the best, of course. Speedy recovery. Now that I'm on Facebook a lot more, I see a lot of praying hands emojis for Biggie. If I knew how to do that, I would. I would pray for him as well.
5: Are people tagging you?
4: I don't know. I don't know what that means. People say that to me, too. They're like, tag me. And I don't know what that is. Mm. I don't know. No, I read a lot of awful comments about myself.
5: Oh, great.
4: And a lot of times.
5: Because Biggie's not here to tell you not to.
4: Exactly. Yeah, he does it. He intervenes on that. I go to Facebook now a lot more than I used to for pickleball tips, which I'm using to my advantage.
5: It's smart, too, because, you know, you started, if I may, you started getting your pickle tips from TikTok.
4: I did.
5: Which, let's face it, it's just an algorithm to show you young ladies in their skimpy clothing.
4: You've seen the evidence there.
5: Facebook is perfect for pickleball. It's the old people app.
4: It is. It is. It has really opened my eyes to so many things that are on Facebook. I just scroll, you know, just keep on scrolling. Suddenly an hour's gone by.
5: It's a new world to you. Now, from a lot of people, it's old hat.
4: I didn't ever do it. I never went on it. I was like, nah, forget it. And somehow, I guess, TikTok or Instagram redirected me to a Facebook video from some guy who posts them all the time. And so now I just go directly to the source. But in addition to getting pickleball tips, I see, well, for instance, our coworker dog and barbecue sandwiches in a car. I'm seeing that. You know what I'm talking about?
6: Oh, yeah, definitely. We're linked up.
4: He does what you do with hot dogs
6: yeah.
4: with barbecue sandwiches.
5: Oh, okay.
4: And so I'm seeing that. And
5: I've seen a few of those go past my view. Is it wrong that I don't ever stop?
4: I wouldn't stop. It's awful. It's awful. I mean, it's...
5: I don't think I've ever... Oh. This to use a sexual term, I've never watched one to completion.
4: I have.
5: Jesus.
4: I sure have. Boy, he goes inside the numbers.
5: What is his rating scale? Because BB Shea, for hot dogs, you use 1 to 10. 1 to 10.
6: We use point. He does the same. Yeah.
4: And he's so into... Now, he's our coworker named Matt, who does not work with us on this station, but is promotions man and works throughout the building. Absolutely.
5: You're intertwined.
4: Love the guy. Love him. He's a big foodie. So is BB Shea.
6: Yeah.
4: Biggie used to be a big foodie, but...
5: He's a big foodie emeritus.
6: Yes. Yes.
4: He's like an honor. Or like a lifetime
6: adjacent
4: achievement.
5: Yeah, yeah.
4: He's a lifetime achievement.
5: He's the Irving R. Thalberg.
4: Yeah, that's right.
5: A big foodie.
4: That's their...
5: When they give you a lifetime achievement award, it's the Thalberg. Yeah, yeah,
4: yeah. The big foodies used to be this guy, Matt.
5: Oh, just merry band of... chunky guys who would eat anything they put in front of them.
4: That's what it is.
6: Yeah.
4: That's what it is. So
5: now their health has declined rapidly. Oh, all
4: like
5: three.
4: Like you wouldn't believe. We got a gout over here.
6: Yeah.
4: We got obviously Biggie, all sorts of issues. You know, he's got heart problems. He's got cellulitis right now. But this guy, Matt, BB Shea branched off and said, you know what I'm going to do? I'm going to start doing hot dog reviews on my own. Solo. And I guess Matt did the same, but for barbecue.
6: Correct.
4: So, scrolling Facebook last night. It's the first time I've seen this. There's Matt's big face right in my face. I mean, it's right there.
5: Does he do the same setup as BB Shea in his car?
4: Now, I've not seen a BB Shea one. Yes, I have, too. Mm-hmm. You were in
6: your
4: car.
6: It's the exact same setup, yeah.
4: He's in the car. Mm-hmm.
5: He's just ordered the food.
4: He says, I got a barbecue sandwich here from, you know, Little Pig.
5: Johnny's House of Barbecue.
4: Johnny House of Barbecue over here. He's like, let's take a look at this thing. I like the barbecue to slaw ratio. He does a lot of that.

0: You know, and he shows it to the camera thing.
1: Does he open up the sandwich?
0: Yeah, many times.
1: Goes spread eagle?
0: Yep, he goes spread eagle. And
1: oh, yeah. That's what you want.
0: I've seen two. The latest one I saw said, this thing's bleeding through the wrapper, so you know it's good.
1: It's like a good indicator?
0: Good indicator.
2: Yeah.
0: And then I find the camera angle uncomfortably close.
2: It's a little invasive, yeah.
0: Yeah, yeah.
1: Now, let me ask you this. Does he have one of those... what do they call a phone holder in his car?
0: He must.
1: That he turns on.
0: He must,
1: because he can't hold it and eat.
0: Because he's hands free. Okay. And that's another thing. His one hand holds the sandwich, and the other, like, he makes some points with. And I notice it's got like dip and sauce and grease and stuff on it, you know. And he's making his comments, and he will say like, "Look at that wrapper, man. They got to bleed through here. This looks good." And he likes the look of it.
1: All right.
0: And then he does it. He takes a bite, and that's really disgusting. When he takes a, and of course, all I'm thinking now is, you're killing yourself. You're killing yourself by eating this.
1: We'll start with the bun, white bread, white flour.
0: That slaw's got a sugar content through the roof.
1: Well, you know what you could do, and this may be more of a TikTok thing, is superimpose your little head in front of somebody else's videos and just kind of point at him. Yep. Look at this. Here's what he's doing wrong.
0: Here's what he's doing to his body. The nitrates, the super process, the white flour, all of that. Well, I noticed, and I watched it to its completion.
1: Probably, to the rating.
0: Yeah, and he gave it, and he was real in-depth. 7.7. I mean, it was a 7.
1: Lots of decimals.
2: Yeah, it's a solid sandwich.
0: Yeah, it was a good one. I've seen two. One of them got both got high sevens. Mm. 7.7, 7.8. You know, they were up. One of them I was really interested in because it's where I used to work, Henry James Barbecue. Mm-hmm. And he was putting on, they give you a couple of sauces, which they didn't do when I was there. I mean, we're talking 35 years ago when I worked there. But we would give it on request, but now I think you just get them pretty standard that you can pour on the sandwich if you want. Now, they put a dip on, but...
2: that just shined through.
0: A lot of people were quick to point that out. Most of the comments were, he was at Henry James Barbecue, and most of the comments were, go to Speedy's, go to Brokeback's, go to this, go to the BP on Henderson Street, this kind of thing. Go to Climax, and he's writing back, it's on the list. It's on the list. There's a lot of that going on. But he had poured sauce. He goes, it's got a lot of sauce on it. And a lot of people were critical, saying, you don't say sauce. We say dip. We use dip, which is true. We used to call it dip in the barbecue game. So I see a lot of him. And then he'll say, tag me in this or tag me in that. I don't know tagging. I haven't learned that yet. I'm new to the whole world of it, you know. All of that. So what comes up next? Awful comments about me, you know, from different. And in fact, even in some of Matt's videos, you know, it's like, tell Chris Kelly he sucks. I don't even know how they know we know each other.
1: They're linked.
0: But they do that, right? So anyway, I'm seeing a lot more Facebook than I used to.
1: You know, do you ever consider BB Shea and me? I don't know. You've probably thought this through. But to me, having a 10-point scale with decimals is beyond challenging.
0: That's 100.
1: I've always preferred letter grades because you can go A minus A, A plus.
2: Weirdly enough, I started off doing letter grades, but then I feel like the 10-point decimal scale, it's just you could fluctuate a little bit more because the difference between an A plus and an A, I mean, I don't even know what the difference is, but then you go 8.3 and an 8.8, that's a pretty significant difference.
1: Have you ever had a 10?
2: No, I don't think it exists.
0: On your hot dogs, no.
1: Never had a 10 hot dog?
0: If you're going to go 8.3, then why not just make it a 1 to 100 scale and call it an 83? You know, if that, you don't even need the point. You can just go.
2: I guess it's sort of reminiscent of figure skating numbers, you know?
1: Or gymnastics.
2: Yeah.
0: Okay.
2: Yeah.
0: I mean, I don't have any problem. I watched Matt's to completion and two of them.
1: Did you give it a like? Did you smash that subscribe button?
0: Don't know how. Don't know how. Chris Tim just asked me this. He said he read something, probably online as well. Good question. If you could be on a reality TV show, which would you choose and why? And you know my answer? Survivor, because it's the only one I know.
1: How's that? Weird flex.
0: How's that? Only one I've ever seen.
2: Yeah.
0: Watched one season of Survivor. He's like, that's the one I would be on, Survivor. And he goes, you know, would you like and subscribe? I'm like, I don't know. I don't smash the like. I don't know. The only time I've ever hearted or liked anything was when I accidentally hearted my daughter's boyfriend's baseball something.
1: Oh,
0: not meaning to.
1: Yeah.
0: On Instagram, and like my big fingers hovering over it, all of a sudden a big heart appears. Because it says, you know, Chris Kelly just hearted you. And I'm
1: like, he likes Noah.
0: Oh, boy. That's a real problem. So, B.B. Shea, if you could be on a reality TV show, which would it be and why?
2: Oh, man. Probably Love Island, I would say.
1: I don't know.
2: Oh, man.
0: I'm unfamiliar. That's a
1: great show. The Bachelor, but sexier?
2: It's like you put a whole bunch of hot, sexy... I wouldn't fit in. A whole bunch of hot, sexy single people on a villa in like Mallorca or something.
0: Yeah. You should be on Love is Blind because you're wonderful personality, you know, but
2: yeah, the looks are, you know,
0: right. But that's on Love is Blind. That's what doesn't matter.
1: The worst compliment I've ever heard because you've got a nice personality, but obviously
2: nobody needs to look at you.
0: That's Love is Blind. Yeah. That's what Love is Blind is. You should be on there.
1: Are you saying he should date blind women?
0: Yes. Yes. Even better.
1: There's an industry for the blind, not too far from where you are.
0: 2 or 3 miles.
2: I pass it every day.
0: Yes. You should go in and use it like as a singles bar.
1: Hey, ladies.
0: I'm here.
1: Anybody want a hot dog?
0: You could. Next time you do your glizzy review, get over there.
2: Yeah.
0: As I was walking down the hall, a colleague said, this is, you know how I'm such a pleaser. No matter who says anything, I just agree with it.
1: Mm-hmm.
0: He says, what about what they're doing in Washington, D.C. with the government right now? And I know what side he's on. I'm like, mm-hmm. And he said, yeah, he's a big Trumper. And he goes, I love that they are slashing government spending. And I said, you know it, bro. Bow. Bow. Yeah. He's like,
1: didn't have anything to say about the leak.
0: I didn't, and he didn't. He didn't say anything about the leak. Now, the leak has become pretty big news, but he said,
1: is it?
0: Well, is it? Or it seems like a pretty big misstep to me. Just in reading through things, that seems like something you ought not do where you're just texting around about, let's bomb this country or that country. You know, that doesn't seem like something you should put out on some platform.
1: Who's that name in the corner of the chat?
0: Who's this loser? Is he in this? Yeah, this guy from the Atlantic.
1: The magazine.
0: That's an issue in my mind. He didn't bring it up. He said, don't you love that we're slashing government spending? I said,
1: oh, yeah.
0: Yeah. I said, yeah, I love it. We're just slashing left and right. And I read something yesterday, and I think this is probably true when it comes to really anything, government. The era of expertise, because of social media, is over. For instance, an expert says, somebody who's highly trained, make sure you get your vaccines. And what does everybody say? You don't know what
1: right.
0: You don't know what you're talking about. And you could say it really on anything. It's like, you know, anybody could say, buy this because you need it for the winter. I don't need that. No. Some expert says it, and we all are like, that's crap. That's ridiculous. And I see it because of Facebook. Now I'm on it, man. I'm all
1: for it. Yeah, you're
0: I'm
1: part of the problem now.
0: Oh, totally. I have been completely roped into Facebook. A total about face. Who would have ever seen it? Because I
1: avoided for so long.
0: Years.
1: Arrogantly, some say.
0: Arrogantly avoiding social media. When I bought an iPhone for the first time.
1: To impress the new boss.
0: Yes. The guy at the Apple store, he thought he was hooking me in. I said, tell me about this. What is this? He goes, well, let me show you something. He goes, are you on Facebook? And he started to like go toward it. And I said, no. And he went, oh. He's like, oh.
1: You like weather?
0: Yep.
2: It's a calculator.
0: For tips.
2: You can see what time it is in Dubai.
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9: Cautionary tale of 31-year-old Cody Byrne. Last week, it's a female, by the way. Cody was planning to fly from Salt Lake City to Portland, but she never made it to Oregon. She never even got off the ground, according to local authorities. Cody was disruptive during the boarding process on the aeroplane. And when she was asked to move out of the aisle by other passengers and then by flight crew, she refused. It does appear that eventually Cody did change her mind. Still on the ground, still putting stuff in the overheads, what have you. But she wasn't happy about it. So when she did move, Cody, and maybe this is a nice little tie-in with the opening of the NHL season, gave a flight crew member a shoulder check.
10: Okay, right.
9: Knocked her right into the seat.
10: Okay, right.
9: Okay. Not everybody has that kind of technique.
10: She must really know her stuff.
9: Yeah. You lower the center of gravity and
10: knock her out of the way.
9: So that's enough. Mm-hmm. Off the plane you go.
10: Yeah, right.
9: You can't fly like that. Mm-hmm. As she was being escorted off the jet, Cody escaped into a secured area of the airport, but not for long. The first employee who tried to corral her got her hair yanked to the ground.
10: Man.
9: Second employee received the titty twister.
11: No.
9: A brutal one.
10: Man or female?
9: Female.
10: Ooh, worse. I mean, when you say, I thought it was a guy. It's like, all right, we've all had it done to us in junior high. Ooh.
9: Grabbed a handful.
10: Don't mess with a woman's nipple, titty twister. No, you can't do that. They're sensitive. Yeah, right. They are. They're sensitive.
11: I'd say so.
10: Women get some, you know, that's a sensitive area for
9: it them. Is.
10: You know that. More so than men.
11: Pleasure.
10: More so than men. Yes, it's pleasurable for women sometimes to have their nipples messed with, you know, whatever. The Stimulation Tuesday, I'll just say.
9: Yeah.
10: I like to have my nipples rubbed and played with. You know, okay. I really enjoy that. But I don't know that it's the same for guys.
11: Is that how you speak to the women? Do you want your nipples messed with?
10: We have to get permission, you know.
11: May I mess with your nipples?
10: You mind if I mess with your nipples?
9: I'm asking permission to mess with your nipples.
11: That would be, what are the kids called, a cringe moment or a...
10: Yeah.
11: Yeah.
10: One of those new words.
11: Yeah.
10: Yeah, one of those new words we don't know.
11: Yeah.
10: That means cringe, right? Mm-hmm. There was a time, I think I told you, when I was watching soft porn with my friend Brian Thomas when I was like 14 in his basement, and we saw a woman's breast that had hair on the nipples, and both of us were like, oh, what, you know? So we paused it and made sure, and it really was, there was hair. And I mean, I've brought that up before, and some women do have that issue with hair on the nipple. And I guess it's a very sensitive area, of course.
9: Okay. Where'd you find this bargain bin porn?
10: Well, that was at a mom and pop video store. We didn't have a Blockbuster.
9: It's the one they wouldn't miss.
10: We didn't get a Blockbuster until the late 80s. And so we had to go to a mom and pop store.
9: Well, Blockbuster didn't have it.
10: No, they
9: content.
10: Didn't. They did not.
9: Not that I recall.
10: They did not. In fact,
9: it's mostly the independents that would.
10: Yeah. And in fact, now this is video store. I just said the other night to my wife, being nostalgic, don't you miss the days of going to the video store on a Friday night? She goes, no, it was awful. I said, what?
9: You're not on the same page on this?
10: No, because she said it's so much easier because, you know, you'd go to the video store on Friday night and you'd try to get a movie and there'd be 40 copies all checked out. So you couldn't go see Forrest Gump.
9: Mm-hmm.
10: You know, you had to settle for something else. And you'd read 20 boxes. And you'd stand there for an hour and you'd take it home And half the time you'd have a late fee.
9: Oh, here's Chocolat.
10: Yep. Yeah, Chocolat. And then you'd have a late fee because you'd forget. And so half the time you wouldn't even watch the movie. Or you'd get a fine for not rewinding. You know, all those things. I say, yeah, but come on. It was so, you know, it's all a shared experience. It's so awesome, you know. She goes, no, you're misremembering.
11: No, yeah, wasn't, she doesn't. Wasn't that yeah.
10: all. Because now if I want to watch Shawshank Redemption, I can just dial it up. It's right there. Even if I have to pay for it, it's like $4 to rent it if I wanted to. And I say, all right, I'll give you that. But I do miss that. You're right about the mom and pops, the independents, which is all we had until Blockbuster finally came to Ashboro, NC. They had a little X-rated little adult section off in the corner.
9: Sometimes it was in a different room, but not always. There was a one near my old apartment that just had a separate section.
10: Yes.
9: And anybody could wander down it. Yeah, and the covers were racy.
10: Well, ours, the dual audio and video, owned by the parents of my friend Dustin, it had like a curtain.
11: Yeah. Oh, yes. I remember the curtain well.
9: Classic curtain.
10: Yeah. Mm-hmm. And just like written on poster board, you know, adult 18 plus. But, you know, we'd slip in there
9: and look at the covers.
10: Yeah. Yeah. We couldn't rent them with
11: knocking over some of the cassettes with your erections.
10: Yeah. I mean, what are you going to do? What are you going? You're 16 years old.
11: What fell over in there?
10: Well, actually, Big and I both watched that documentary on, it was on Netflix, but first it was like how Blockbuster became so huge. And their thing was they'd go in and either buy the mom and pop or, you know, open it right next to them and kill them within a year. And they made, it was always family friendly. Bright, candy, popcorn, a beautiful layout, tons of movies, and no X-rated,
9: right.
10: Nothing adult. They didn't have to worry about it.
11: Yeah.
10: It was like, bring your kids.
9: So you could bring your kids.
10: Bring your kids. Because I bet the places, the mom and pops didn't do that much money with the X-rated stuff anyway.
9: I can't imagine. Who knows? I don't know.
10: So to answer your question, I don't know where Brian Thomas got the hairy nipple porn.
9: But it's the bargain being for sure.
11: Well, yeah, it was a 70s, without a doubt.
10: It was.
11: I mean, the first porn I ever saw was a 70s porn.
10: It was.
11: That, you know, was my friend's dad had stuffed in his drawer that we found. And it was horrendous. I mean, everyone had so much hair in places they shouldn't. It was terrible.
10: I know. 100% right. So what happened? This woman, I feel terrible for her, that she got her nipple twisted.
9: Yeah. I'm sure she was bruised and such. The woman who administered the titty twister was able to evade security. She got out of the secured area, went to another airline's gate, and was booking another flight to Oregon, and that's where cops caught up with her.
10: You know, as a news person would say, so many questions.
9: So many.
10: Like,
9: well, the woman said when she was finally handcuffed, the woman said, I'm very drunk.
10: Well, right. I'm sorry, I'm drunk.
9: Increasingly poor decisions.
10: Just say it. But my questions would be, first of all, how do you get taken off an airline for disruptive behavior and then manage to hide in an area? Then do even more damage by giving titty twisters and other problems, and then escape again. I mean, what kind? This is an airport.
9: I know.
10: This is one of the most secure places there should be.
9: You would think that once they said get the woman off the aircraft, police would have been dispatched to that gate. Maybe they were.
10: You'd think.
9: But she probably ran down or around one of those stairways that you're not supposed to go down.
10: Just hard to imagine how you get away in an airport like that, even for any time at all. Corey, you're talking about video store pornography here on a Titillation Tuesday. Go ahead.
12: Yes, sir. Well, I worked in West Coast Videos, little mom and pa owned by two Jewish brothers that made a killing selling those porno tapes on the side.
9: Oh, you did?
12: It was a cash-only business, and it was, Jesus. I mean, I had people that came to my line specifically because they didn't want to go to the hot girls that worked there and ring up a bunch of pornos, so they'd wait in line for me, even though I had like people in front of me and they were wide open and available. They'd wait for me to ring up their porn.
9: I get it.
11: Totally.
9: The same.
11: Absolutely.
10: I can take you over here.
11: No.
9: Nope.
12: Yeah.
9: I'm good.
11: I totally get that.
10: Well, that's the one place I went wrong. Then maybe they did. Maybe that's why the smaller places had the adult stuff
9: because
10: they could sell it and make money. Thank you, Corey. Appreciate it. You know, the first time I ever went into dual audio and video, I had to rent the machine. I had to rent the VCR to take it home.
9: I didn't own one for years.
10: Golly. Well, I just read, you know, earlier we were talking about young people and how they were getting off social media. I also read a thing saying
9: that. Not in the U.S.
10: No, not in the U.S., only overseas. But I also read, sort of adjacent to that, that they're really embracing older technology. CDs. you know, landline phones, dumb phones, flip phones,
9: yeah,
10: those kind of things.
11: I think it's more of a fun nostalgia, though, for them. I don't think you'll ever see anything actually make a comeback like that.
10: No.
11: CDs are fun. Cassette tapes. You know, every artist now puts out a vinyl, a cassette tape, and a CD.
10: Yes.
11: And streams, because, of course, it's all sources of revenue now.
10: I can't imagine that it would make much of a dent, but they did say that young people felt overwhelmed by digital media, so they were liking having just a flip phone. But that would be a real step back.
11: I don't, yeah. That's a small group.
10: Tiny.
11: Yeah.
10: But to have, like, remember, I remember when I had a phone and texting first became a thing. You know, you'd have to press like 7 to get to the letter you wanted. That was,
11: I remember, tough. When texting cost money, because my father was irate with my sister.
10: Because
11: one time she texted like 10 texts and he was like, that's $10.
9: That's right. Standard message rates apply.
11: Yeah.
10: Yeah. It was a,
11: because he'd get the phone bill and be like, why is this more expensive?
10: I know. And you're right. Was it at GMA that was talking at that time where it was like cell phones and how...
9: Too ubiquitous?
10: Yeah, it was a big problem. You needed to cut back on your cell phone use, but they sort of messed it up.
13: But do those simple things. Cut down on your use.
14: Those are good precautions. All right, Rich, thanks so much. And we want to hear from you. 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
9: I hope that producer got fired.
11: Yeah.
10: What a classic.
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10: I don't know if I trust this. You know, you don't trust podcasts. I read Reddit for three things. Gym tips, sex stories.
9: Yeah.
10: Retirement advice, money.
9: Oh, that's a third column?
10: I've added it. Yeah, I've added it. Money advice. But I was reading sex stories for Titillation Tuesday.
9: Okay.
10: This is not even that titillating, but a guy says, my girlfriend of 2 years and I decided to have sex for the first time. She's a virgin. I'm not. When we were in our room, my room, ready to start, she confessed she had never even seen a man's equipment before in person. To try and make her more comfortable, I pulled down my pants. She fainted.
11: That is, yeah. Yeah.
9: That's, I think that's made up.
11: Totally.
10: I don't think that's real. And then all the advice.
9: Because it was so small.
10: Well, then there was all this advice below, like what to do, you know, mm-hmm. this and that.
11: Just surprise her next time.
10: Yeah. She fainted.
11: Now, if he would have just left it at, she never seen one in person, she's a virgin, I believe that.
10: I think that's true, too. But she said, I'm sure that is true. But he says, to make her more comfortable, I showed her mine before we started. She passed out right there, so they didn't have sex. They've been dating 2 years. She was finally ready, and it didn't happen.
9: I still can't tell if he's bragging or complaining, as we used to say.
10: That's all she said. That's all was said. I think he's
11: bragging, personally.
9: So big, but she has nothing to compare it to. Well, no, I take that back.
10: She's,
9: I
10: mean,
9: the internet exists.
10: Surely she's seen one online.
9: Yeah.
10: I think he was
9: She probably got DP'd, too, by... You know, how many women do you think in this building, young women, have gotten dick pics unsolicited?
10: Oh, every one of them. I mean,
11: yeah.
10: you know, younger people for sure.
11: Yeah, I mean, women get them, you know, unwarranted or unsolicited. So yep. I bet 60% of women out there would say, yeah, I got an unwanted DP.
9: It's 60%.
10: It's really appalling.
11: Yeah, men are appalling.
9: Utterly appalling.
10: Now, that should be some sort of, that should be like against the law to send somebody, that should be like exposing yourself.
9: Well, I think it technically is, right?
10: Well, it should be.
11: I don't know. I mean, I have friends who have the stories, you know, of getting them. You join a dating site.
10: Yeah.
11: And, you know, you start messaging with someone.
10: Mm-hmm.
11: And it goes from, what are your favorite hobbies, to, hey, here it is.
10: Right.
11: Just mm-hmm. take a look at it. Tell me what you think.
10: I've just written down the words dick pic so that we can ask our official attorney about this on Friday. Lisa,
9: what if that falls into the wrong hands? That piece of paper you just scribbled on.
10: It's possible it could. It's been that good. Then,
9: I mean, we have employees, non-employees in the building today, too. We have some out, you know, contractors here.
10: Then we're ruined. Then I'm ruined.
9: You know, what if a coworker spots this?
10: Then it's in my handwriting, too.
11: I've always wanted to talk to a guy who sent one.
10: Mm-hmm.
11: Just bam.
10: Yeah.
11: And like, what were you thinking? Why did you think that was the logical next step?
9: Do you think, I wonder if the man would say, that's a good question, Biggie, and I wonder if the man would say, I thought we had made a connection.
11: I could see if you make a connection, but I mean, we're talking about
9: flirty.
11: I want to talk to somebody who right off the bat, you know, you exchange hellos, you're on Tinder. Mm-hmm. Hi. We both live in the same town. Hey, here's my junk.
9: Maybe he'll say, I don't want to play games.
10: Mm-hmm. But women have said they've gotten them, and we've had calls from women who appreciated it early.
9: You're
10: and,
9: right.
10: And then hated it.
11: Yeah, sure. Uh-huh.
10: So if a guy gets a girl's number at a bar and within 15 minutes he sends her a DP, is that against the law or is it not against the law?
11: I don't think it's against the law.
10: What isn't it the same as going?
9: It's not harassment?
10: Wouldn't you think that, they get in the car together and he's got it out?
11: It depends on what happens next, if he's trying to force her to touch it.
10: Wait a minute. No,
9: you can't expose yourself.
10: You can't just expose yourself to somebody.
11: But I bet that happens too.
10: But that's,
11: I guess,
10: against,
11: it just depends
10: against,
11: on the person.
10: I think that's,
9: if you walk
10: the
9: down
10: law.
9: The street with your pants off, then chances are you're going to get arrested.
11: That's public exposure.
10: Well, right. Let's say I'm saying, okay, is it against the law to, you meet a woman at the bar, you go back to her place, and as soon as you walk in, you drop your pants. I don't think that is.
11: I don't think that is, because I think that probably happens, because you're assuming there's going to be
10: right. I mean, I know
11: a sexual
10: happens,
11: act.
10: Right?
11: Yeah.
10: I know it happens, but I wonder if it, technically she goes, you're not in here for that.
11: You know, could that be a you said it happened, I say it doesn't type deal?
10: Well, let's say it does. I mean, is he committing a crime? Let's say it did happen. I mean, is it committing a crime? Because I think sending a DP, no, it is committing a crime, you know, if you've just met the person.
9: Well, clearly the laws on the books weren't equipped for that.
10: Well, right. I mean, she'll probably tell us that. Our attorney, Lisa Lear, will.
9: Unless they have evolved.
10: Right. Well, this woman got a look at it and fainted dead away. But I don't think he's bragging. I think he's complaining. I think he's like, can you believe this kind of thing? Anyway, I don't know. I saw it on Reddit. So who knows? Who knows if it's even real or not? But it's a little titillation Tuesday. The other thing, titillating, this is sort of America inside the numbers too. 95% of women agree on one thing when it comes to men. They say, approach me. If I'm in a bar, go ahead and come up to me and make conversation with me.
9: Well, interesting. I have a couple thoughts. First, I've heard that younger people don't go out. They don't want to meet. They're socially, they're awkward.
10: Right.
9: They can't.
10: Right.
9: But I've also heard to the statistic that women appreciate confidence.
10: Well, there you have it. That's confidence, isn't it? Yeah. 13,000 single women from the U.S. were polled by the University of Arizona. They did the study. And 95% of them said, I wish guys approached me more. You know, I'm approachable. You can come up and talk to me wherever we are.
9: So, but you got to read the room.
10: So they say,
9: you know,
10: yeah.
9: Because Kelly, you've done it at least twice.
10: Poorly.
9: In public settings.
10: Poorly.
9: And have been rebuffed.
10: Yes.
9: With extreme prejudice.
10: Yes. And they go on to say, once we've made eye contact, come on over. You know, don't stand back. I want you to come over and talk to me. You're right. Twice I have talked to people. Well, once was at the restaurant, you know.
9: Well, they were both at the same restaurant. Once the Valentine's Day Massacre.
10: Terrible.
9: And the Napkin of Fear.
10: Terrible.
9: The shorthand for the P1s, they'll know.
10: Yeah, Napkin of Fear. Maybe worse, but
9: yeah.
10: I don't know. Valentine's Day Massacre was much more in your face.
9: Right. You had to slink back.
11: Big time.
10: That's right. Kelsey, you're talking about being solicited through a picture of a man's penis. Go ahead.
20: Oh, yeah. It happens more than you think. You'll be talking, having a regular conversation, and then boom, there it is.
10: There it is.
20: Typically, I screen record it and then send it to all of my other friends on Facebook so that they get to go through and experience the same thing as I do.
10: Mm-hmm.
20: And ironically, a lot of us have similar videos. So I guess they just take one they really like and send it away. But me personally and all of my girlfriends, we don't understand it because they're like, we know what they look like.
10: Yeah, yeah.
20: You don't need to see it. Keep sending them to us.
10: Don't need to see it.
9: It's not a deal breaker or maker, right?
20: It kind of just tells what type of man that is, you know?
9: Yeah.
20: In my opinion.
10: Well, when do you want it? After dating a guy for a while? Do you ever really want one?
20: I don't think I really want one. Again, I know what they look like. Also work at the hospital, so I see many. but
10: seen plenty.
20: I think for me, it's like you can kind of get the idea based off of maybe the first date or see. It's not hard to tell. I think I do the hand and the foot thing. So you can pretty much size somebody up pretty well like that.
10: Okay.
20: It's never failed me.
10: Okay.
20: Yeah.
9: When you were... I'm maybe a little bit unclear when you were saying that you and your girlfriends will sometimes share. Are you saying that sometimes these guys aren't sending their own junk, or they are sending their own?
20: No, they're sending their own, but okay. they're usually these crazy videos or just walking in front of the camera back and forth with their thing just hanging in the wind.
10: Oh, really?
9: Oh, so it's not
10: even aroused.
9: Not aroused.
20: No, they like to show you a lot of times how it looks, flaccid.
9: Okay, okay.
20: So
9: yeah,
20: then you
9: that's
20: get
9: the
20: great idea.
10: Okay, I gotcha.
9: Show me what you're working with, as we used to say.
20: Like, here's a preview. Imagine what you can get.
10: Yeah. I really want to send one to my wife. I've always wanted to. Mm-hmm. She's told me in no uncertain terms.
11: No, because she doesn't delete any photos, period.
10: That's right.
11: And it'll end up, your cloud will get hacked,
10: mm-hmm.
11: and then someone will hold that picture ransom until you pay them like $2,000.
9: Or you'll get one of those electronic photographs that just rotates through all the pictures.
11: Oh, yeah. Yeah.
10: God.
20: Your screensaver. Mm-hmm.
9: Right.
10: Oh, man, you're right. Here's your memories.
9: There's Meemaw. There's the Grand Canyon. Daddy's dong.
11: Yeah.
20: Oh, my God.
10: It's the last thing you want.
11: Yeah, she'll accidentally
20: add
11: that.
20: You guys have a great day, though. I love y'all, always.
9: Thank you,
10: Kelsey. She's out open and upfront. Love that.
9: You might encounter her in your healthcare journey.
11: Yeah, that's a good point. Yeah.
10: She basically
9: she's at the hospital. Mm-hmm.
10: She's probably seen yours.
11: It's high blood nurses to have.
9: But and she was a professional about it.
11: Well, they are. Let me tell you, to be a nurse, God bless, because the things you see and deal with, but it's like they're just so business about it, and they say the same, what she said. I see it all the time.
10: Yeah. I've seen them all.
9: There are no words.
11: I would like to clear something up as well so the calls and the emails will stop. DP has two different meanings. We're using it as a dick pic.
9: Dong pic.
11: Yeah.
9: Not in the porn sense.
11: Yes.
10: Don't know it.
11: Really? I'm going to type it up there because...
9: Oh, biggie.
11: Yeah, because
10: I don't know.
9: Well, it is Titillation Tuesday.
11: Yeah, I'm getting calls, and they're like, "Y'all need to stop saying unwanted DP."
10: I don't know it. I don't know what that is.
11: Okay,
10: when you said DP earlier, I was like, I had to think twice about even dong pick. Then I got it. But let me take a look.
9: All right, stand by.
10: Oh my God, is that real?
11: Oh, yeah, it's one of the most popular searches.
10: No.
11: Yeah, so I've been getting calls. People are like, you know what you're saying, right? And I'm like, well,
10: yes.
11: We mean,
10: yeah, but come on, you know what we mean.
11: I knew. See, I figured Chris Dem would know. I thought you were too innocent for that,
10: mm-hmm. And I am.
11: Don't go around and keep telling people I'm looking for a little unwanted DP action.
10: Give me a little,
9: that's the worst kind of DP action. DP. Unwanted.
11: I'm going to send my wife a little DP action.
9: Not just one.
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Hey, it's Rachel here, taking you into your midday. Happy Tuesday. You know, today's National Leave the Office Early Day. And between you and me, for me, every day is National Leave the Office Early Day. 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

Rock 92. On this day in 1972, Pink Floyd released their seventh studio album. And they recorded it in less than 2 weeks. They recorded it in Paris. It peaked at number 6 in the UK, but it peaked at number 46 on the US charts. Def Leppard.

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1: Rock 92, some 911 dispatchers are talking about the dumbest reasons people have called 911. And one of them said an older lady called to complain that a random man didn't hold the door open for her. I'm on her side. Why didn't he open the door for her? She's an older lady. Be nice.

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I had a little incident yesterday with my dog. I recently had to put out ant traps, and he doesn't normally bother ant traps, but I guess he was feeling inspired yesterday, and he started chewing on one. When I caught him with it, I panicked, and I was like, oh my God, he's just chewed poison. He's going to die. Turns out the amount that was in there is not really toxic to dogs unless they consume a bunch of it, and he didn't consume any of it. He barely chewed the plastic, and he has been fine. I might have overreacted.

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Hi, this is Chris Kelly. Tomorrow morning on the Two Guys and Chris Show, a little trivia. How long is the shortest flight in the world? And it's a regular flight that goes off every so often. We'll tell you the answer tomorrow between 6 and 6:30. 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

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Today, a little cooler, only 73 for the high, but mostly sunny. And tonight, clear skies and overnight low of 51 degrees. Tomorrow, warming back up, 80 degrees for the high and sunny. 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

Rock 92. I wasn't around for this, but in the 1960s, Pepsi wanted to compete with the chocolate drink Yoo-Hoo, so they came out with their own called Devil Shake. 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

Rock 92. People were asked, you can only listen to one type of music for a year. 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But here's the catch. It was multiple choice, and they only give you four options, okay? Your options are mumble rap, post-9/11 country, Christian death metal, or AI-generated dance music. 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I'm really bummed that disco isn't on here because I could listen to disco for not just an entire year, but forever, for the rest of my life.

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That's the only way.

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1: I walked over to the Barnes & Noble.
2: Did you use the bathroom there?
1: No, I hear they're great.
2: Okay, because there was one that I went to recently where you had to buy something to use it.
1: Oh, you had to buy something to use the bathroom.
2: You have to buy something, and then there's a code at the bottom of the receipt. 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
1: really?
2: You have to punch that code in to use the bathroom. 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
1: Jeff, you wanted to comment on the Barnes & Noble bathroom. 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
3: Yes, sir. I work at a Barnes & Noble, and they put a restroom code in some locations because there were people that were just going. 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People have gone in there and actually passed away from overdosing.
2: I know it's terrible, but that's a peaceful place to die. I mean, I would love to die in a Barnes & Noble.
0: Two guys named Chris. 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

Hi, this is Chris Kelly. Tomorrow morning on the Two Guys Named Chris Show, a little trivia. How long is the shortest flight in the world? And it's a regular flight that goes off every so often. We'll tell you the answer tomorrow between 6 and 6:30. 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

Well, it looks like people are going to Costco for more than just the buying in bulk. Costco announced that at the highest rate in over their 50-year history, more people are going to their gasoline stations than ever. Sometimes trucks refueling multiple times a day. 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

sleepwalking. I've never heard of this before. One out of three people admit that they have sent a text in their sleep. I think that's my biggest fear. I hope I never ever do that. That scares me. Rock 92.

0: Rock 92 is as local as you can get. We've been rocking the Triad for decades and laughing along with the two guys named Chris Show. Thanks for being part of the family. 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

So a new study reports that the average man has cried in public 14 times in his adult life. His father cried an average of 5 times in their life. I don't think I've ever seen my dad cry, come to think of it. 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

Rock 92, I am BB Shea with your afternoon weather update from the Go Green Plumbing, Heating, Air, and Electrical Center. It's currently 68 degrees and a couple of beautiful days on the horizon. Partly sunny today with a high of 74, low of 51 overnight, high of 81 tomorrow. Mostly sunny and pleasant throughout the day. Looking forward to maybe getting out and playing some golf today or tomorrow. 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

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The Steve Miller Band. I wanna fly like an eagle. 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

It's the biggest sporting event in the world. It is being hosted by the United States, yet it seems like nobody cares. The World Cup will be hosted between the United States, Mexico, and Canada this year, and 54% of Americans claim that they have no interest in the World Cup. And that's okay. Look, we are not a soccer country, and that's fine. We don't have to be. 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
10: Okay, let's make it official. 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

I've been waiting for this for a long time. 15 years, to be exact. After 15 years of being extinct, Burger King has announced that they will be bringing back crown-shaped nuggets for the first time. They will be on menus very soon. I will be first in line. 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

If you like beer and you like music, Miller is auctioning off something you may be interested in. The Juke Keg. Miller High Life is auctioning off a Crosley jukebox that also serves as a fully functioning beer keg. The auction will go off soon, kicking off at $1.23. I bid $5.

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Tomorrow morning on the Two Guys and Chris Show, a little trivia. How long is the shortest flight in the world? And it's a regular flight that goes off every so often. We'll tell you the answer tomorrow between 6 and 6:30. 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

0: 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And that's all we ask.
1: Hey, guys. P1 from Ramster. 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
0: No red tape or nonsense or applications to fill out. 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You're a P1, and you didn't even know it. 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
14: You want to know how bad a parent I am? It just dawned on me. You all are sitting here talking about Euphoria. The end of that show came. B.B. Shea swore he wouldn't watch it. Of course he did. I don't blame you.
15: Yeah, I put so much time and effort into it. I needed to finish.
14: Now, the show is about, and I've never watched it. Biggie told me I can't handle it. It's about a lot of young people, terrible drugs, terrible sex.
15: Making terrible choices.
14: Awful. So, the other day, my wife gets on our, what channel is it on? What is it, Netflix?
15: HBO.
14: HBO. What channel?
10: What channel is it on?
16: Yeah, it's actually not a channel.
14: Yeah, I know.
10: Where do I watch teen sex?
16: What time does it come on?
10: Yeah, what time does it come on? I got to be home on Thursday night to watch it.
16: Will there be a rerun?
10: I think I run it during the summer. Can I run it during the summer?
14: No. I've never watched it. Biggie warned me off of it. It was a big hit show. Sydney Sweeney got her start there. Other huge stars as well.
15: Yeah.
14: So the other day, my wife says, who's been watching Euphoria? She criticized. I know she thought I was doing it.
15: Of course.
14: And I said, not me. Biggie told me I couldn't. I can't watch it. And she goes, yes, you have. Somebody's been, because it was up on her, you know.
15: Oh, yeah.
16: Continue watching.
14: Yeah. So my daughter, who's 17, comes into the room. And my wife says, have you been watching Euphoria? And she says, oh, yeah, like 2 years ago. I gave it up.
15: Okay.
14: Yeah, she's 17. That's how bad a parent I am.
16: I was watching, you know, anything I wanted.
14: Yes, as was I. Mm-hmm. In 1985, Eddie Murphy had a stand-up special that was as filthy as anything you'll ever see.
15: For the 80s especially.
14: Oh, my God. And he did things on stage you can't even do anymore. Mm-mm. Simulating anal.
15: Yeah.
14: I mean, sorry, I didn't mean to say anal.
16: And just started. It's like 6 o'clock in the morning.
15: It's good coming point. In hot.
14: All right, it's a good point. She's right. I'm sorry.
10: I apologize for saying anal. I should not have said anal.
14: God, it's on me. I was really thrown by the Euphoria thing. And it was my friend Brian Thomas and I were just in the living room giggling.
15: Oh, yeah.
14: We were just going crazy over it because it was, I mean, he was saying stuff. I didn't even know what it meant.
15: Of course. But you're laughing.
14: Oh, my God. He did a Mr. T impression as if Mr. T was gay. And it was like a sex act. And we both were just like,
10: oh, my God.
14: And my father walked in the room and just turned the TV off. And he didn't say a word. He just turned it off. Now, that's good parenting.
16: And how old were you?
14: 13.
16: Oh, yeah. Okay.
14: 13, maybe 14.
16: Okay.
14: Now, that's called good parenting. Meanwhile, my wife says, who's been watching Euphoria? And my thought was, I wish it was me.
15: Then you're like, God, how high was I the other night? Did I start
14: Euphoria?
15: Did I have a gummy and then
14: watch Euphoria? No, it was my daughter 2 years ago, and she gave it up. She watched it.
15: Okay.
14: And I said to my wife, well, there's nothing we could have done. And she was like, well, of course there's something we could have done. We can put on parental guides.
15: 100%.
14: And I don't know how to do any of that. I have no idea. I'm just like, what's my reaction?
10: What channel is it on?
16: You know, those child locks work too. Because my fiance and I were trying to watch something on Disney Plus the other day. Mm-hmm. And for some reason, there were child locks on there. And we didn't watch what we wanted to watch because we couldn't, couldn't maneuver around the child blocking.
14: It's like the medicine. The kids can open it. I can't get it. You know, I can't get it open. I can't open up whatever prescription.
15: I think it's good that your daughter said, nah.
14: Yeah, she didn't care for it.
15: Yeah, I think she didn't like it. Huh? Yeah, mm-hmm. So that's good. I think it shows that she's on the right path.
14: I think so. She's more guided than I am spiritually. And
15: exactly.
14: You know, she saw that movie, The Passenger, which is very scary, so they say. It's out there now. And said to me, we can't watch it. Let's the demon in the house. So she won't let. She does not open the door for the demon. She also saw Obsession, which she loved, and said, we can watch together. We want to see what. And then what's the one that the 20-year-old directed?
15: Back Rooms.
14: Yeah, I hear it's great.
15: I'll tell you, it's a weird. I mean, people were celebrating at the box office this week because.
14: Yeah.
15: Basically, the two top movies are indie horror movies.
14: These little horror movies.
15: That made, you know, made for very cheap.
14: Yeah.
15: And of course,
14: I love it.
15: And it knocks The Mandalorian, a big Disney movie, down to number three.
14: Got crushed after a week.
15: I mean, that Backrooms movie made over $80 million. I was shocked.
14: You want to hear how bad a parent I am? The kid that directed Backrooms is 20. My son's 21. And I said to him, "Don't you get going, Link?"
16: Yeah, what are you doing?
14: Well, you
15: start directing horror movies, man.
14: He's like, "Well,
15: I'm gonna explore some back rooms and old malls."
16: He was like, "Bruh."
15: Yeah,
14: is that what it's about? Back rooms and old malls.
15: So he did this series called Backrooms, mm-hmm. and it was basically like these winding back rooms and malls and places, and it kind of sprung from the idea of, what if this is like you know, horror. Mm-hmm. What if these are terrible places?
17: I'm interested.
15: Yeah.
17: It got great.
15: This is setting up to be a great Halloween.
17: Yeah, for you. It's going to be wonderful.
15: I'm not going to, obviously, but I would. Backrooms would have me almost thinking of going to the theater.
17: Really?
15: Yeah. Because I really want to see this.
14: You're slimming down, too.
15: Yeah, but I also hate those recliner chairs.
16: Oh, what?
18: That's a wild take.
15: I know.
17: I can't believe you hate the recliner chair.
15: No one should ever be that comfortable in public.
17: They are comfortable.
16: I've totally fallen asleep in those.
15: You fall asleep. I think it's different if you walk by somebody like Rachel sitting in one.
14: Mm-hmm.
15: Nice, normal person.
14: Yeah.
15: They walk by me sitting in one.
14: Yeah, you're spilling over.
15: Your people are like, look at this.
14: He's homeless.
15: Yeah,
14: he lives here. He's exactly. living here.
15: I don't look good in a reclining
17: garbage
15: chair.
17: They'll think garbage is all around. It's probably left by somebody else.
15: I mean, that's literally what I look like, and I don't like that. I, for a long time, when I was going to the theater, would ask them, like, what theaters? Is this reclining chairs?
17: Well, most of them are now.
15: Almost all of them are. Yeah. I always liked it when you'd get an old school one.
14: Mm-hmm.
17: Really?
15: Yeah.
17: But they are very comfortable, those reclining chairs.
16: Well, we had an old school one that just recently closed.
15: Uh-huh. Yeah.
17: They couldn't stay in business. You know, I told BB Shea and Red Rachel, there's something later on the grid that's Halloween related. I'll tell you, it's a relationship question asked to a relationship expert. I told BB Shea, I was like, I almost held this till October, but it's too good. Here it is. Here's the setup. Guy is dating a witch. She's one of these Wiccans.
15: Okay. Yeah, you know.
17: You know what I'm talking about.
15: Yeah, crazy in bed, but you might lose your pinky.
17: Well.
15: Well. I mean, she'll do anything in bed, but you might lose a digit.
17: That's why he stayed with her. He's like, she was so good in bed, but.
15: Then she cut off my pinky toe.
17: Right.
15: I need it for the ceremony.
17: She was doing more and more ceremonies and stuff. And he broke up with her, and not in a good way. He sort of ghosted her.
15: I would never do that to a witch.
16: You can't ghost a witch.
17: There's the whole right there. Okay, there's the setup.
15: Yeah.
17: So that's coming up later on the grid in about an hour and 15 minutes.
15: Yeah, you can't.
17: You don't
15: ghost a witch. You tell her, you say, look, you need someone better than me.
17: Just be up front with her.
15: Yeah.
17: Yeah.
15: I would lie and be like, I'm such a terrible, you're the best person ever. Please don't put a hex on me.
17: I want your reaction to this as well. Because I did already discuss this with BB Shea and Red Rachel.
15: Okay.
17: They felt the same way I did. I'm going to just tell you the story from the beginning, okay? It happened yesterday. You don't even know what happened, okay?
15: No.
17: I
15: just walk in. I make it down to my room.
16: Is this a movie theater?
17: Yeah.
15: Yeah. You'll eventually find me down here.
17: That's right. That's right. So, you know what I do is I go to the gym every day with H.R. Berry.
15: Yeah.
17: And a lot of times we'll see each other at the gym and we have a few minutes. We do, it's a gym that we have classes and it starts at noon. So we usually get there about 11:45 and sit and chat for a few minutes. Well, do you remember a guy we used to work with named Chris Dim? You remember him? He was here.
16: I've heard of him.
17: Okay. You've heard of him.
15: Can you describe him?
17: Older.
15: Lesbian looking.
17: Lesbian looking, short hair.
15: That was a man.
17: A lot of people say we talk too much about it. He's like, let him go. He's done.
15: Yeah,
17: he's gone.
15: That's very much.
17: Retired 2.5 months ago. Okay.
15: Yeah.
17: We had a big thing for him, mm-hmm. parties and everything. Well deserved. We know this. So Barry works up in human resources. Yesterday, I'm at the gym with Barry. It's 11:45. Okay. Barry says, guess who I got to see today? I say, who? He's like on cloud nine. You know, he goes, Chris Dibb. I say, when? Because Barry works. He gets here. 8 o'clock in the morning. Yeah. He's here. We left at the exact same time. Went to the same place. I said, when? He said, this morning. I said, where?
15: Yeah.
17: He said, he dropped by the radio station to give me a few shirts. Okay. I said, what time? He goes, let me think now. He goes, oh. Must have been around 8:30. I was listening to Put Up or Shut Up, and I said, do you want to hear yourself on Put Up or Shut Up? He goes, nah. I said, he didn't pop his head in to say, hey.
16: We were all here.
17: Okay, then I said, well, how did he get in without us seeing him? Because he has to walk right
15: by. So we have a view of the front door for, emergency purposes.
17: Exactly. He said, he's still got his gate clicker and his key. He came up the back way. I said, he didn't pop in. He said, Barry said, he was going to breakfast with his wife. I said, he's got all day.
19: Yeah. He's not working.
17: Okay. I said, it doesn't take 30 seconds to pop in and say, hey.
16: He could have just given us the finger through it, just acknowledge it.
17: A wave going by. But you know what? I bet he thought would happen was I'd start crying and start drag him in here, and put him on. That's probably what it was.
19: That would be my thought is, well, the wife in the car is a big deal. Because we've all been part of the... Okay? We all know how that can go.
17: Yeah, but 30 seconds.
19: But I think what he thought in his mind is, if I go down and wave, you will, Chris Clay, be like, well, get on in
17: here.
19: Get
17: in here. Get in here.
19: You'll pull him in.
17: He never wants to do that.
19: Yeah, he never wants to. People keep saying,
17: "No,
19: is he going to drop by?" And I'm like, "No, he's not. He's not that type of person."
17: He's uttered his last.
19: That's it
17: on air. You know, when Johnny Carson, the king of late night, retired, I think he was like, "I'm done. That's it." And we didn't see him again, except he walked on to David Letterman's show two or three times.
19: Okay,
17: and never said a word. Letterman did shows in Los Angeles about a year after Carson retired. And Letterman said, we have a special person to present the top 10. And Carson walked out and sat at the desk. And the whole crowd went crazy.
19: Yeah.
17: But then Carson just looked at everybody and then got up and left. Okay. He didn't say a word. And I think that's how it would be. I don't think he would ever say another word on our air. Clearly yesterday he had a chance.
19: Yeah.
17: And did not.
19: I mean, he even went and used his key to avoid us so much so.
17: Yes.
19: He's like, I don't need them to see me.
17: They didn't even want us to see him. And I was like, well, don't say hey or nothing. And Barry was like, well, the wife was in the car. And I guess Biggie's got a point.
19: I do. I've been there where you don't want to make the wife, the girlfriend, or the significant other wait too long. And I do know Chris Kelly enough to know you would have said, get on in here.
17: Get in here now. We're opening We're opening these mics. That's right. You're going to be on here. So he didn't want any part of that. So we just were in his presence yesterday. We didn't even know it.
20: I guess he's cleaning out his closet, too, giving shirts. That's kind of interesting.
17: Well, that was it. Yeah. He goes, he gave me a bunch of radio station shirts. He does not want
16: any remnant. He is not sentimental in any way. He gave me his station jackets.
17: Yeah, he doesn't.
16: He's not sentimental.
19: He's not a look back guy. He never has been.
17: I am. I'm a look back
19: 100%,
17: guy.
19: 100%. Yeah.
17: Look at the decor in his office. He didn't even have to clean it out. There was nothing to clean out. I would just, all I'll do is cry, and I'll never give any of that stuff away. I'll frame it.
19: Oh, and your wife is, would she want to keep it all?
17: She'll never give any of that stuff
19: away. Yeah, I don't think, I think it might have been nice to maybe shoot us a text.
17: Hey, I'm here.
19: Or just say, hey, just before anyone tells you I did drop by, well, I didn't want to bug you guys.
17: I feel like if he had walked by the window and said, hey, and that's it, it would have been like,
19: you wouldn't have recognized him.
17: Probably not.
19: Yeah, when you're in the zone, you would have looked up and been like, hey.
17: I didn't. BB Shea came in today, and I turned to him and said, oh, man, nice shirt. And he goes, I've been here 2 hours.
19: Yeah. Yeah, it is. But you know what's funny is I noticed the shirt, too, and I went, golfing today?
17: That's what I said.
19: And he goes, no. I was like, oh, okay.
17: Look, you look like you're golfing.
20: Just want to look presentable.
17: Well, you look good.
20: Thank you.
17: You look really good. In fact, BB Shea was telling a story, too, about, now let me get this straight. You and your brother, he used to have to drive you, I guess, when you were in, did you not have your license?
20: No, he was a senior, and I was a freshman in high school at the same time.
17: And so he would drive you to school.
20: So he would take me home. He went to a different school at the beginning of the day, and then our school at the end of the day.
17: Nothing weird about that?
20: Nothing weird about that at all.
19: Nothing.
17: See, he went to a different school at the beginning of the day and then your school at the end.
20: He wasn't great at school. He was the only year-round student in the county. So,
17: well, he's changing policy.
20: So, yeah.
17: There's a lot of year-rounds now.
20: He wouldn't take me, but he'd take me home.
17: Is he smarter than you or not?
20: Is he listening? I'd rather not say. I can't say. I don't want to talk ill of my brother.
17: How many brothers do you have?
20: I just have one brother. He's an extremely smart guy. Yes, he is. I have no sisters, just one brother.
17: What does he do?
20: He is an engineer at a furniture company.
17: Oh, yeah.
19: Oh, okay.
20: Yeah. Works in engineering at a furniture company, yeah.
17: My son's got an internship at a furniture company doing that kind of thing, and he says he really likes it. This summer he's been doing it.
20: Okay.
17: And here's what a great parent I am. Someone asked me the other day, where's your son interning? I don't know, man.
20: I'm a dog.
19: I see Euphoria. What?
17: I had to ask him. I was like, I don't know. I don't know where he has been.
0: Are you going back to school? I'm here all summer.
17: People say to me, where does your son go to college? I don't know, man.
0: I don't know.
17: Where does your daughter want to go to college? I really have no idea.
0: I just write a check.
17: Exactly. So anyway, B.B. Shea's brother finished at his school and so would drive him home. Mm-hmm. Here's the interesting part. When he drove you home, there was a seating arrangement.
20: Yeah, so he drove a Honda Civic, mm-hmm. and the wheels were too big for the Honda Civic.
17: Nothing weird about
20: and,
17: that.
20: Nothing weird. Okay. He was really into cars. And okay. So whenever he would go over a speed bump, the wheels would scrape.
17: Yeah.
20: And, you know, we're bigger guys. Mm-hmm. So he would make me sit in the back passenger side, mm-hmm. to evenly distribute the weight while we went over speed bumps so it didn't scrape the wheel well.
17: Oh, you're driving Miss Daisy.
20: Yeah. And then my friends, they would see me and they're like, is your brother just hate you or something? He makes you sit in the back. And I was like, no, you don't get it. There's a weight distribution thing. And
19: mm-hmm. Would he say things like up? Because I had a friend. Yeah. No, yeah, I had a friend who drove like a low car that was lowered. Mm-hmm. And anytime we came across anything like a curb that was seamed or a speed bump, he'd be like, up!
17: And you have to.
19: So everyone in the car had to be like,
17: so that you wouldn't weigh. Yeah.
20: Sometimes he would make me lay down to evenly distribute the weight in the back. Too.
17: I know what you mean, mm-hmm. about that. Yeah, to make it even.
20: Yeah. Mm-hmm.
17: So he looked like he was chauffeuring you around
20: pretty much.
17: The whole time. You know, I had that Toyota that had the factory defect of the muffler hung too low,
20: the dangling muffler.
17: It was a Toyota Camry, and I wound up filling it with diesel gas and ruining it. I know.
16: Rookie mistake.
17: Oh, terrible mistake. But it had a muffler that hung too low, and anytime I went over a speed bump, it sparks flew.
20: Yeah.
17: And if people were in the back seat, forget it.
20: Yeah.
17: And I would, but it didn't even matter. It would scrape so badly, and every time I took it to the dealership, they'd say, factory mistake, nothing we can do.
20: Nope.
17: Can you tie it up or something?
20: No.
17: Came that way from the factory. Nothing we could do. A lot of complaints about it.
20: Yeah.
17: I guess so. So I know exactly what your brother is talking about. Is he still a big car person?
20: Not so much anymore. He's got kids. He doesn't have time for that.
17: Yeah, they beat that out of you.
20: Yeah.
17: That's when, if you're like the car guy becomes the minivan guy, you know, there's nothing we can do about it.
19: B.B. Shea, did he have like the, which of course is giant in my generation, the CD player that you took the face off of the front.
20: He did have one of those, and he had a case for it, and he carried it in his book bag so nobody would steal it.
19: That was big when I was in high school. Everyone had a car stereo, like an Alpine, and mm-hmm. they had all the display, and you looked cool because you'd be like, oh, hold on, I forgot. Take the front off your... same thing. You take the front off your radio, put it in the case, put it in your book bag, like, yeah, I got to keep this on me.
17: Because it could be stolen.
19: No one was going to steal it out of my 96 Pontiac Sunfire. But you felt cool because your face came up. You'd be like, hold on, guys, I forgot my stereo.
17: Yeah. Plus, it's not like you're in New York City or something.
19: No, I was in the Western Guilford parking lot.
16: I had a friend have a radio stolen out of her first car. Yeah, it was a really old car, and she drove it to school maybe 2 days. And
17: they took it.
16: Somebody took it. And it wasn't because they wanted it. I think they were just mad at her.
20: Oh,
16: yeah.
20: Really?
16: And so they were like, now you're not going to be able to listen to anything.
19: This was prime for my generation was when you got a new stereo, like you wanted to be seen at like Best Buy.
17: Oh, really?
19: Or at one of these car stereo places. Mm-hmm. Oh, if you were you'd be outside like hoping someone spot you so you could be like, new stereo system.
17: Just got the new.
19: Yeah.
17: With all the.
19: Yeah, I got the Alpine. And mm-hmm. the display was such a big deal. You wanted the ones that like danced across the
17: line.
19: Oh, yeah. I mean, it had to light up.
17: I'm still into that. I like that, you know.
19: Well, and that was always the thing. That was how you were cool.
17: You used to go play with them over at Circuit City.
19: Heck yeah.
17: I love that. Now, you know, I don't know if I told you this. One time I went to New York City with a guy that worked here, a good friend of mine, now lives in Texas. His brother lived in New York City, and we were up for a radio convention.
19: Oh, they still have those.
17: Saw Billy Ray Cyrus in concert.
19: What?
16: You got to see Billy Ray Cyrus?
17: Achy Breaky was big.
16: Oh, I'm so jealous.
17: Well, we parked on the street, and his brother lived in a high-rise, and we're up at his brother's apartment, and we had been there like 15 minutes. And the brother said, where'd you park? And my friend said, well, right down there on the street. He goes, oh, you've been robbed. And we were like, what? And he goes, you've been here long enough now, you've been robbed. And we were like, no. And he goes, yeah, they've got everything that you left in the car, period, and your radio. So we went immediately back down, and the back window was busted out. We'd been there 15 minutes. They took my jean shorts.
16: Oh, no.
19: Jean shorts?
17: I left a bag in the car.
16: That's just wrong. You don't take somebody's jorts.
17: They were for sale on the black market, and I told the police there are jorts in the city. There are jorts here.
19: What?
17: Yeah, there are jorts.
19: Jorts? What's yeah. that?
17: And, I mean, learned my lesson, and the radio was gone. Everything was gone. Everything that was in the 15 car.
19: 15 minutes, it was just gone.
17: 15 minutes. That was New York City. And the brother was like, yeah, that's, you just expect it. And there were many cars, of course, with the windows rolled down and a sign saying there's no radio, you know.
19: Oh, yeah, like, go ahead. Yeah,
16: you
19: go
16: can't,
19: ahead.
16: Yeah, don't smash it, please. Yeah.
17: There was another, speaking of your brother making you sit in the back seat because y'all were heavy. We had a call many, many years ago. Biggie will remember. A guy named Butterbean.
19: Yes.
17: A classic call about being larger and being in a small car.
1: My brother, he weighs, he's probably the size of Biggie, maybe a little bit bigger than Biggie is. My grandmother had passed away, and at the time, well, y'all remember me, I used to be about 390.
17: Right.
1: You know, myself. So I go to West Virginia for, to my grandmother's funeral, and me and my wife had stopped by and picked up a big old massive meat tray at Walmart. Mm-hmm. We was going to stop off at the flyer shop and then go up to my grandma's. So where I come from is a lot of hoodlums, and what better way to feed a bunch of kids than a meat tray with a couple loaves of bread. But I stopped at the flyer shop, and my brother's at the flyer shop. Well, my brother owned a Geo Metro, a green one, a little 5-speed. Mm-hmm. And he already had to sit kind of sideways in it to drive it because his belly would hit the steering wheel. So he sit kind of sideways, and his fingers would barely reach the gear shift. And he looked at me and said, hey, well, why don't me and you just go on up grandma's and your wife can go see her friend. I said, okay, well, that sounds good to me. So we opened up the hatch and set this big old meat tray in the back because the back seat was laid down and set the two flyers on the other side. And by the time my big hind end sat in there beside him, you talking about pinched in a car. We was pinched. My elbow rested on his stomach, and the other one rested on the outside of the door. Look here. We're going down through this town of Montgomery and come up to a stop sign that goes right by a little college. And they was this good-looking blonde standing on the stop sign right there to start getting ready to cross it. And we come up to the stop sign, and I look over and say, hey, sweetheart, we'd pick you up, but, you know, meat tray kind of won out. She just looked at us like we was about half stupid. And my dad and all of them seen us pulling in the driveway up there at the house. And he starts taking his guitar, doing the circus sound like clowns getting out of the car.
17: That's a classic. That's Butterbean. That's you and your brother.
19: That's crazy. Oh, yeah. That's your brother.
17: Him and his brother, too. Coming up here on the Two Guys Named Chris Show, director pulls a Chris Kelly, talks badly about someone he worked with who had died years earlier. Yeah, he's dead. He says he's the worst actor I've ever worked with. Awful on the set. He's dead.
19: I know.
17: Wait till after he's dead to say. We'll tell you who it is next. Two Guys Named Chris Show.
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11: And Rachel just said something very interesting. Her brother has one of those birds, an African gray, which, from what I understand, is the best mimicking bird there is. We almost got one at a different radio show that I worked on once. The host of the show said we should purchase an African gray and keep him in the studio so that he will mimic what we say and it'll be fun.
12: Uh-uh.
11: And, well, the boss shut that down. He wouldn't let us.
13: Yeah.
11: Because he was like, who's going to clean up and all that kind of stuff? And the African gray lives a long time, so he'd still be down there and the host is retired.
12: Yeah.
11: You know, there's, he could be sitting in here, you know, the African.
13: Well, I'm looking at the lifespan and it says the average is 23 years.
11: Yes, they live a long time.
13: Wow.
11: You put them in your will.
12: And that's the average. They can live longer. Longer.
11: That's exactly right. So Red Rachel says she calls her brother sometimes and you can hear what she thinks is her brother in the background. It's actually the bird.
12: Or the smoke alarms going off or the oven timer. I mean, she can mimic anything.
11: That'd freak you out in the middle of the night if you think the smoke alarm's going off.
12: Well, they
11: it's your bird.
12: They do it. They don't do it all the time. It's like if everybody's in another room and they want some attention, they'll make noises to get you in there. But like if you cover their cage at night and then go to sleep.
11: Aha.
12: They're good companions, but it's a good thing you guys didn't get one because you can't just give them away afterwards. They're very attached to their person.
11: Apparently. Yeah. So the boss said, we're not cleaning up bird poop in here for the next 20 years. And so we didn't. But the guy I worked with really wanted that African gray to sit in the corner and talk like us. You know, we'd say something like another co-host, you know. Way to weed out salary. I think he was trying to get rid of me.
13: Yeah.
11: I was the co-host. I think he was trying to shove me out the door.
13: What a weird firing that would have been.

0: We found your replacement.
1: You and the bird.
0: The bird. The bird would replace me. Speaking of retirement, Clint Eastwood's son. We just talked about Clint Eastwood yesterday.
2: I know what you're thinking, punk. You're thinking, did he fire 6 shots or only 5? Now, to tell you the truth, I forgot myself in all this excitement. But being this is a .44 Magnum, the most powerful handgun in the world, and will blow your head clean off, you've got to ask yourself a question. Do I feel lucky? Well, do you, punk?
0: It was his birthday, and he turned 96. We played the Big Money Celebrity birthday game in the late hours. And Clint Eastwood is 96. His son did an interview 6 months ago and said, the question was, is your dad retired? And his son Kyle said, I do think he is. I think he's done. He last directed a movie in 2024, Juror Number 2, which is very good.
3: It was a very good movie.
0: I saw it. Yeah. It's really good. It's on HBO Max. Yeah. One of those. And
1: what channel is it on?
0: And anyway, he says, yeah, I think he's probably done. I got to work with him several times, so it was great experience doing that. But, you know, he still had it in 2024 at age 94, so now he's 96 and may not do anything else. That guy has always been in great shape, Clint Eastwood. He did say, I believe on his 95th birthday, he said, I think he adopted like yoga and healthy eating in the 70s when nobody was doing it.
3: Yeah. Well,
0: very early on, you know, he's done a lot of stretching and a lot of working out and that kind of thing. The other celebrity director who's talking today on the record, he's talking about Val Kilmer. And they worked in one movie together. And the director of the movie, let me get the movie exactly right. The director is of the movie Conspiracy. The movie was made in 2008. His name's Adam Marcus. And he said, I can say unequivocally that Val Kilmer is the worst human being I've ever known in my life. And I thought, well, you don't want to say that about somebody.
3: Yeah.
0: I mean, Val Kilmer just died a year ago. And the guy says, I'm sorry, but it's a fact. He's the worst human being I ever met in my life. I think he had a reputation of not being easy to get along with on movie sets.
3: Yeah, I was going to say, and I believe 2008 was kind of a time in Val's life where he wasn't getting the big roles.
0: Is that right?
3: So, like, this is probably a movie. Mm-hmm. I've just looked it up. I've never heard of this.
0: Mm-mm.
3: And I think it was probably one where he was in his I'll take anything for cash times.
0: Well, the director says there is no way that Kilmer's behavior would ever be tolerated on a set today. It was awful. He was awful to everyone. No one enjoyed the experience at all. Other directors, ones you have heard of, Joel Schumacher and John Frankenheimer, have said in the past, very challenging to work with Val Kilmer.
4: You know, I'm not a fan of speaking to the dead, but do you kind of think, I don't mind that he's saying this.
0: You don't?
4: No. I think that we tend to switch up a lot when people die.
3: 100%.
4: And everybody turns into an angel when they die.
0: Oh, 100%.
4: Because typically, like, you know, let's say when Donald Trump dies, he may be an extreme case, but there's going to be a lot of people who are going to be sad about it. And I'm like,
0: I think he'll be the exception to the rule.
4: Okay, John McCain, when he passed away.
0: Oh, yeah.
4: I feel like a lot of people were like, oh, my gosh, he was a war hero. And I'm like, don't act like y'all weren't trashing this man when he was running for president.
0: Yeah.
4: I feel like we tend to switch up a bit. So I'm not really mad at him saying
0: that. We absolutely do.
4: And I think if he's kept that same energy the whole time, mm-hmm. I think he's totally within his rights to say that.
0: By the way, anyone who dies, everyone always says, as soon as they walked into a room, they lit up the room. I guess everybody just lights up a room.
3: Yeah.
0: I don't know that I exactly up a room.
1: A-holes die every day.
0: Well,
1: none of them lit up the
5: room.
1: I've
5: specifically told my family to never say that. If I get murdered and they're in a documentary, please don't say that because no one's going to believe that.
0: She just lit up a room everywhere she went. You know?
3: I think it's the wording he used was worst human being ever.
0: Without question, the worst human being I have ever known.
3: If he had said he was terrible to direct, he was, we did not get along. Mm-hmm. I think that wouldn't even make the story.
0: Well, you don't have to even say anything. You know, you could just say, it wasn't great.
3: Well, I don't have a problem with him saying, if they said, what was Val Kilmer like to work with? And he was terrible to work with. I have no problem with him saying that.
0: Kilmer said in an interview for the documentary they made about him 5 years ago, yes, I behaved poorly on some of my sets. And he said, but I'm still very proud of my record and my career. I heard that when they did Top Gun, he was one of those that, you know, he was sort of the, I won't say the villain in Top Gun, but he was not well-liked on the movie. He kept himself away from everybody else so that they wouldn't like him on the set But I bet he just liked it that way. You know, I mean, apparently that's how he did it.
3: I don't. If you've had a bad experience with someone, I don't think you have to lie about it just because they died.
5: Well, and if other people agree that, like, if there are other directors that say he was really difficult to work with, I definitely think that justifies. You can say it wasn't just that he didn't like you specifically. He was not a good person to work with.
0: Well, it's one thing to say you're difficult to work with. It's another to say it's the worst human being I've ever known.
4: It was a little much. Yeah. The wording was bad. Biggie's right.
3: The wording but there
0: maybe
3: is.
0: Maybe he was.
3: Yeah. I mean, and that's the thing. If to him it was that bad that it left that kind of mark, yeah. I think he's all right to say it.
0: Everyone
3: pisses someone off along the way.
0: Apparently, everybody.
3: Yeah.
0: I mean, he does not have a good reputation. I famously butchered his obituary. That's on me.
3: Hey, that was the thing.
0: Right, we know it. That's on me. That's right. We have a game for you. Three songs. What do they have in common? What do the bands have in common? It's a lie.

0: All right, Bibi Shay, what do the three bands have in common?
1: Well, I'm not sure of the last one.
0: Mm-hmm.
1: I know the first one for sure.
0: Mm-hmm.
1: And I know there's, I'm just going to say they have siblings in the band.
0: That is incorrect.
2: Oh, that's good, Bibi.
0: They do not all have siblings in the band. Biggie.
2: I know the last song, but I have no idea about the group or anything.
0: Mm-hmm.
2: The first one is AC/DC. All the bands have had a lead singer die.
0: That's correct. They have all had a lead singer. But
2: that was a guess.
0: There's another one. There's another connection.
2: Oh, okay.
0: That's right. But there's another connection as well. Red Rachel.
3: I'm going to be honest with you.
0: You don't know.
3: I know the songs.
0: You don't know who sings them.
3: I think I know the first one. Wait.
0: That's AC/DC.
3: No. Okay, that's, yeah, I know that. That's older AC/DC.
0: That's right.
3: And then I don't know the other two bands.
0: This is NXS. It's Midnight Oil.
3: Okay.
1: Australian.
2: Ah, okay. See, I would have never. I didn't know where Midnight Oil was from.
0: They may be one of them. That NXS. Well, those three are probably the most famous Australian bands. I think they had. That's their biggest hit here for sure. They may have had more.
2: It's the only one I know.
0: Me too, by them. But I think they had more success in Australia.
2: God,
0: you're right,
2: NXS,
0: though.
2: I love, though.
0: Two of the lead singers died pretty young. The Midnight Oil lead singer died in his early 70s.
2: Yeah.
0: Oh, NXS is fantastic. But really underappreciated, I think, because their lead singer died so young.
2: Yeah, died in a horrible way.
0: Yeah, like, and we. Now, you know, by the way, I got pushback on from fact checker Rusty. Apparently, it was a hanging. He hanged himself. Mm. It was reported early, and we mentioned this a couple of weeks ago, something different. I won't even say it anymore because fact checker Rusty jumped me for that. And that was Michael Hutchence, who was only like 30-something when he passed away. It was very, very sad. There's one more music note here today. Two things about the movie Toy Story 5, which is coming out later this month. First, Tom Hanks has said, there is a scene in Toy Story 5, which is the saddest scene of any of the Toy Story movies.
2: Oh.
0: Impossible. Impossible. Mm. It can't get sadder than Part 3.
2: No. I mean,
0: two scenes in Part 3. One, they almost got into the incinerator, all the toys. And two, the college-age kid who we had grown up with is giving the toys away. I was on the floor in a puddle. You see Toy Story 3?
3: I've never seen a Toy Story movie.
0: You ain't seen no Toy Story movie.
3: I haven't. God. I know. I know that about that, like that ending. And I'm like, why do you want to make children cry so bad? That's so strange to me.
0: It made the adults cry.
1: Because the people who were supposed to be watching it were of age when that was happening.
0: It was and I had kids who were getting ready to go into college when I saw Part 3. And it's unreal how sad that is. It is amazingly good. In fact, I wish they had not made 4. The first 3 were incredible. I mean, the 4th one's good, but the first 3 are just awesome. So Tom Hanks, check yourself. There's no way.
2: I'm sure there is a way to make it sadder.
0: I see no way to make it sadder.
3: But why do you want to do that? They're supposed to be fun kids' movies. Why do you want to make people cry?
2: You know what's going to happen to one of them if it's that sad.
0: They're going to rip Woody's head off.
2: I was going to say.
3: Yeah.
0: One of them is going to gut him.
2: Something happens to one of them.
0: Stuffing comes out. Yeah.
1: Rip his bull string.
0: They're gutting
2: him. Yeah.
0: That's it. Well, you make people sad because you want emotion on both ends. You want,
3: but it's for children.
0: It's for adults too.
2: Yeah,
1: at this point, it's for adults.
0: It's for the parents too.
2: And Disney has to like get you in sadness in some way. I mean, think of Bambi.
0: Well, like they kill everything.
2: Dumbo.
0: They will kill a father or a mother in a heartbeat.
2: Like nothing.
3: That's why I don't watch a lot of Disney stuff. I don't like that.
2: Lion King.
0: They kill a father.
2: Yeah,
0: in the first 5 minutes. Bambi, Lion King. Oh God, don't even watch
2: Lion King. Gets up.
0: Frozen. Up. Yeah. The first 10 minutes of Up. Sad
1: heartbreaker.
2: Lion King gets you too because you really like the father. You're like, oh, this is a great man.
0: Mufasa.
2: Done. Yeah. You're like, what?
0: Mufasa, man.
2: You're right. And Up is just,
0: The first 10 minutes is heartbreaking. It's so good. And here's the other thing about that movie, Toy Story 5. Taylor Swift, there were rumors yesterday. Now she's confirmed she's done a song for the movie. So there'll be a Taylor Swift song in the movie.
3: Thank God.
0: That'll be so huge when that movie comes out. Already she's done, she's put it on her website, I guess, the fact that it's going to be there. She'll be selling a collector's edition CD, vinyl, digital, a piano version, an acoustic version, and the movie version.
1: Wow. I bet she wins an Oscar for this.
0: Probably.
1: I think she's going for the EGOT.
0: That's probably what's going to happen. I agree with
2: What's the name of the song? Woody's Dead. Oh my God, that's a spoiler.
0: You're real good with
3: it. They wanted it to be subtle.
0: Yeah. Well, she's like, I got one called, does she have one called Wood already? Yeah, she does. A little different. Yeah. Morning Wood or something. She's got.
1: That's for, right. For Travis.
0: That was for Travis.
1: Oh,
0: I don't know. Taylor. Coming up here on the Two Guys Named Chris Show. Weirdest sports ritual you hear about all day. What a Texas softball player eats before a game. Hint, it's alive. Oh, and when she eats it. That's next. Two Guys Named Chris Show.
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0: I did something, I doubled down on being wrong about something in today, Biggie, already today. Yeah, you know I do that. When I'm wrong about something, even proven wrong, I'll go push back on it. I do that. And today, BB Shea got me. Yesterday, Tom Brady apparently said something that really ruffled some feathers. Tom Brady said, time and again, practice squad players. Now, if you don't know the NFL, there's practice squad players that are just there to practice against the team. And, you know, they play well or they don't play well. And if they play there well enough, they'll get invited up to the big team and be playing on Sundays. So Tom Brady said, I saw it time and again that practice squad players would be great in practice. And I'd say, man, this corner is wonderful. Let's bring him up to the big team. And as soon as they get there, they'd wilt under the bright lights. He's like, I don't think practice players want to be on the field. They just want to practice and, you know, get a paycheck and be done with it.
1: What?
0: Well, a lot of players who had made it from the practice squad to an NFL roster said, and one said, this is bull. I mean, they were mad. This is BS. How dare you? We work our tails off.
1: Yeah.
0: We get there. But I think he may have a point. I can speak to it from a pickleball perspective.
1: I was waiting. Very comparable. Yes. Well, and frankly, you've wilted under the lights.
0: That's it.
1: Yeah.
0: Rec league pickleball. Just playing. Hey, great. No problem.
1: We all know that you've many times, like in competitions, You race through the competition, you get to the championship game, and then
0: poop my pants.
1: You just fall apart.
0: Literally. I'm being literal now.
1: And your partner, the diesel, is like, what is going on?
0: What's that smell? I pooped my pants. I mean, literally, that's what. I mean, just going from regular, let's play with the guys,
1: yeah,
0: to let's play in a tournament, I feel completely different. And Brady says, it happens. They just want to play on the practice squad, which is really, just like to play with my friends.
1: There's, yeah, there's some validity to that, too. Because
0: that's what I'm saying.
1: The life,
0: yes,
1: of a practice squad player is pretty cushy.
0: Well, here's where I doubled down. B.B. Shea, when we did our rehearsal.
3: Yes, we rehearsed.
1: What?
0: We were doing a dress rehearsal.
1: When?
0: You weren't here. And B.B. Shea said, well, a practice squad player draws a pretty nice paycheck. And I said, bull batter. I said, he makes about $20,000 a year.
15: Don't say bull batter. Let's
1: Let's reset the scene. Punch that up a bit.
0: I said, bull batter. A practice squad player makes about $20,000 to $22,000 a year. B.B. Shea says, no. They make 10 times that, at least. They're drawing six-figure salary, and it's a good living. Why even want to? You know, many times I think people probably do just, it's cushy. You never really have to be under pressure. So I said, let me look it up. Average practice squad player makes between $300,000 and $400,000 a year on an NFL team. You know what I said? I don't buy that. Don't believe it.
15: The stats are from the NFL, sir. It doesn't matter.
0: They don't know.
1: It's fake news.
0: If you don't believe the days, fake news. Yeah. You'd love me to believe some bot put that number out there.
1: It's because I'm with you. If you would have asked me how much a practice squad player makes, I would think, okay, well, times have changed a little, $50,000. Because all I heard growing up, and you did too, was if you're on the practice squad, it's like you make zero money, but you're trying to earn. That's why you're there, though. You're going to earn your way onto the big team.
0: Yes.
1: And so I would have, you know, and you're right. I always heard $25,000. Mm-hmm. They make $30,000 a year. And it winds up, we're terribly off on that.
0: It must, they must not count it against the salary cap.
1: It must not.
0: Until they actually join. Yeah. I don't know that for sure. So B.B. Shea said, I told you. And I said, I don't believe nothing about it yet.
1: Not yet.
0: Let's go to a better source than NFL.com.
1: Okay. You know? Well, that's what they want you to think.
0: It was a quote from the commissioner, Roger Goodell. I said, yeah, right.
3: Are they, are practice squad players under a contract with the team? Or are they, like, can they change them out? Or
15: I think they are
0: in a contract. Because a lot of times guys that are not drafted, they'll say, okay, we'll put you on our practice squad.
3: Mm-hmm. Okay.
0: I think they get in at, like, $60,000. Then by the time they make the practice squad, I think they put them up there. But, you know, I could be wrong. Obviously, I don't know my numbers in this. And even though I say I do. I do think Brady makes a valid comment. And he's seen it. I mean, I believe him. Now, some do go to the team.
1: I do think there's a lot of just, you know, getting to the big time is way different.
0: Mm-hmm.
1: Like, you can be on the practice squad and be great, but then get up there, you're like, oh my God, I'm here.
3: Think about all the people that know the national anthem by heart, and then when they go to sing it at the event, they forget the words. I mean,
0: how many driving range pros are there? They're great on the driving range, and they get on the golf course, and they're not any good.
1: Yeah.
0: You know, that's the exact same thing. Here's the other piece of sports dirt that is, I have never heard anything like this before. There's a woman named Hannah Wells. She's in the Women's College World Series of softball, and she plays for the Texas Longhorns. Freshman, two-way standout, impressive season, pitcher and power hitter. And teammates have revealed to reporter Holly Rowe for ESPN that, surprisingly, what she does before each game is eat a live ladybug. Here's why.
1: Okay. Yeah.
0: Before the SEC tournament started, like right before the first round game, she accidentally swallowed a ladybug that flew into her mouth. Then she had the game of her life. Hit a couple of home runs. Okay. So now she eats a live ladybug before each game. Well, PETA has a problem with it.
1: I would say they do.
0: The animal rights group has said, why don't you eat a chocolate-covered peanut and pretend that it's a ladybug? This will not stand. Wells said, sorry, the superstition worked. I had a great postseason. They're still chasing the national championship, but she says, I have no plans to change my routine of eating a lot. That can't be good for you. yeah. a live ladybug
3: just
0: before.
3: A little protein.
1: Yeah, a little protein,
3: fine.
1: Though.
3: People eat bugs all the time.
0: In China. That may not be true.
3: No, in Colombia, fried crickets are a delicacy.
0: Is that okay?
3: And they're good.
0: It's have you had one?
3: I've had fried crickets. They're really good.
0: No, you have not.
3: I have. They taste like sunflower seeds.
0: Don't argue with me. I know what I'm talking about. Yeah. I just looked it up. You've
15: and
0: not
15: again,
0: had a fried
15: I want to apologize to everyone in China because that's again 25 years ago. Things you would hear. You know who eats bugs? Chinese. China.
0: Cats too, and dogs. Korea. Is that Korea? Oh, God.
15: Growing up, I was convinced it's all they hate in Korea. That's all you heard.
0: Listen, we had one Chinese restaurant in Asheboro, where I'm from, mm-hmm. Bamboo Garden. And, of course, everybody would say, there's no cats around there. You notice
15: yeah,
0: that?
15: God, but, yeah, God. The things that you hear, you're like, what?
0: Of course, in fairness, there were no cats running around barbecue places.
15: No,
0: either.
15: Yeah.
0: You know, just no cats.
15: It's just the things you grow somebody, up hearing.
3: When somebody points it out to you, you realize.
0: Oh, yeah. They all said, like, you'd be eating, you know, bamboo chicken, and they'd be like, yeah, that's obviously not chicken. That's cat you're eating there. They would say that always. The Chinese eat bugs, as do the Colombians. And did you like the crickets?
3: They're good, yes.
0: Really?
3: If you can just get over the fact that it's a cricket.
0: Chewy.
3: Not. You know what? They're not as chewy as sunflower seeds. They're kind of crunchy.
0: I have read that if we really wanted to help the environment and our own pocketbooks, we'd do away with meat or cows and start breeding crickets. I mean, that could be the future of our protein.
3: Well, I think though, like sometimes it's like with the cicadas, when there were all the cicadas in Florida or wherever, people started eating them because they're such a nuisance. They're like, you know what we should do? We should make protein out of this.
0: If I read, probably when that happened a couple of years ago, if we did, it would be better off for the economy. It would be better off for the environment. And they're plentiful. I mean, there are crickets everywhere. But we ain't going to do that.
15: We're not eating no crickets.
0: We're Americans. Nah. We are not. We're just not going to do that. Not regularly. Where'd you eat? Where were you?
3: I had a Colombian Spanish teacher in high school, and he brought some in, we ate them, and I liked them.
0: Really?
3: Yeah.
0: Did everybody else in the class just like,
3: I think most people were grossed out by them, but I'll try pretty much anything.
0: It's very mature. It's pretty good.
3: Thanks.
0: You know, look at me.
3: I just like food.
0: It's pretty good.
3: I like to eat.
0: Coming up here on the Two Guys Named Chris show, a principal is in trouble for her quote in the yearbook, speaking of high school. The quote, in fairness, comes from a Fetty Wap song. Her story is next. She's got her lawyer involved. That's next on the Two Guys Named Chris show.
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0: I can tell I'm off sugar again and Diet Coke, and it's set in this time for my health journey because I'm judging y'all for eating Oreos. I love it.
15: Oh, you're back. Oh, good. You're back.
0: When I can be really judgy, and like yesterday, B.B. Shea was giving us his Sheetz order, which was a bunch of pepperoni and fries, and I was like, oh, you're disgusting.
15: Oh, this is the real you.
0: I'd love to be in this zone.
15: Yeah.
0: I'm off Diet Coke for eight days. Now. I haven't had sugar in a couple of days, and I'm like, oh, yeah, he's disgusting. Yeah.
15: That'll be great, too, when you fall.
0: I know.
15: You will Jimmy Swaggart. Google it. You will Jimmy Swaggart the hell out of this thing.
0: Oh, forgive me, I have sinned. Coke Zero.
15: I'm so sorry, y'all. I judged you when I shouldn't have. It's I love whores.
0: BBJ said just had an Oreo. I was like, look at that disgusting weak man.
15: Yeah.
0: I was having them 3 days ago. I'll tell you,
15: those Oreos were sitting in here for a while before they got cracked into. I was impressed by all of us.
0: The Oreo Hunter sent them. They are, what, like strawberry and matcha?
15: Strawberry matcha, not mocha.
0: You liked it?
15: That was good. Yeah. And, BB Shea cherry, what was
1: cherry
15: it?
1: Cherry Sakura.
0: You're so gross.
15: I wouldn't even put that in my body.
0: There's no way I'll have something.
1: I don't even want to look at it.
0: That disgusting.
1: Get it out of the room.
0: Get that out of the room.
3: I'm scared because I was going to try them later, but now I'm not.
0: Disgusting.
3: I'm terrified.
1: You're skinny, Rachel. You're fine.
0: You're fine. You're right. Yeah. I can't judge you. You're thin.
3: Okay.
15: Yeah, you're thinner than him, so therefore you're
0: down to so bad. Yeah. I want to weigh what you weigh. Whatever it is, I won't ask you. You're a woman. I won't ask you your weight.
1: But if you want to tell it.
3: If that's what you want to weigh.
0: That's what I want to weigh. 120?
3: You're so close. 118.
15: Dang. You would look like every horror movie scary creature that comes out of the basement.
0: That's what I want to look like.
15: It's because you're so tall.
0: That's what I want to
3: be. Well, yeah, also, you kind of have to stop. You can't lift weights or anything because you can't have any muscle. Weighs too much.
0: I want to be cut. I got to be cut.
3: Yeah.
0: Let's go to the gym together. Somebody was a lady at the gym yesterday who I know very, very well, my friend Tammy.
15: This is weird. Beginning of the month. This must be some kind of promotion.
3: Yeah. You get some kind of special deal.
15: Guys, don't forget, it's bring your friend month. You bring a friend, you get half off.
0: I don't want to say. But my friend Tammy said, I heard Red Rachel vapes. And you admitted that yesterday. Mm-hmm. I said, yeah, I'm so disappointed in her. And Tammy's like, I couldn't believe it. I couldn't believe she vapes. And she said, isn't she in great shape? I said, she is. I want to get her in here. Let's get in there and do a class.
3: Well, because, you know, that's how I tried to quit is I would just run on the I'd run on the treadmill. Because then you're like, man, I really wish I could breathe right now.
0: Yeah.
3: So I really need to get back into doing that.
0: Let's do it together. When are we going? Come today.
3: Today? Oh, I can't today.
0: All right. Tomorrow.
3: Oh, I have plans tomorrow.
0: All right. Let's get together. And you too. Don't think you're escaping me.
15: Dang, I thought I was out.
0: That's another thing I'm doing.
3: I'll go if we can get Sheetz after.
0: Oh, God, no.
15: Oh, no, God.
0: But let me say this about Sheetz. Now, I passed by it again today.
15: And threatening to go in.
0: All right. Their gas price, which we discussed a lot yesterday, they have 87 octane, and it was like $3.67. I mean, it was way lower than the one, the Exxon I passed was like $4.25. And it said 87 octane. It wasn't that 88 thing that we talked about yesterday. So I am probably going to go in there and get some gas today. I have to skip the Bear Bell, though, because you told me it's full of diarrhea and sugar.
15: thing. Mm-hmm. I never in my life thought. I mean, it was the best comparison I've ever seen to one where it said, "What's healthier, a Snickers or a Bear Bell?"
0: Yeah.
15: And the Snickers came out on top.
0: Bear Bell's a protein bar that I was on, and it gave me severe diarrhea and stomach cramps and bloody diarrhea. But I
15: totally normal.
0: I totally loved them, though, and they were so good. We have two stories about yearbooks today. It's that time of year, of course. One comes from Johnson High School in Rhode Island. On their yearbook, they misspelled the word school. School. They left out the C, so it says... it says Johnson Senior High Shul.
15: I like it.
0: No one caught it in the pre-read. They did a proofreading and no one caught it, so they all get Shul yearbooks for the year. And there was no redoing them. There's no funds.
15: I'm good with it.
0: So that's just what they have. Too bad. That's how it is. Remember that place they did about 10 years ago, they did a school crossing and they spelled it SHC instead of SC, so it was school crossing.
15: That seems to pop up at least once a year on the internet still.
0: A real problem with that. Now, the other yearbook issue comes from Florida. Now, this one's more serious. There is a woman who is the principal of a high school there, and her quote in the yearbook has gotten her in some trouble. Her name is Katie O'Connell, and she put in the yearbook, "Everybody hatin', we just call them fans, though." That is a quote from a lyric of a song called "Trap Queen" by Fetty Wap. You're a fan, BB
15: Shane. Oh my God, this is a hit. This is a banger. This song still goes hard. I love it.
0: How old is the song?
15: 10 years at least.
6: 10 years.
0: So it says on her page of the yearbook, "Everybody hating, we just call them fans, though." Mrs. O'Connell, who is the principal. Parents were outraged by the quote. Which, you know, I thought to myself, who cares?
3: Yeah. Out of all of the rap lyrics you could have chosen.
0: Yeah. You know, everybody's got to be outraged about something these days. Yeah. It's like, come on, who cares? Well, here's the thing, though. Miss O'Connell says, I didn't put it in there.
15: Oh.
0: I didn't put it in. She says, anybody who knows me knows that I, apparently to her students, to everybody, she signs everything with Ms. O. And this says Mrs. O'Connell.
7: All my students know I've never been Mrs. O'Connell. I'm Miss O.
0: So all of her correspondence, her emails, she signs them Ms. O. And she says that the day before, when they proofread everything, it wasn't there. And she thinks a student added it to be funny from the Fetty Wap lyrics.
7: I did not put that quote in the yearbook, nor did I approve that quote to be in the yearbook.
0: I think I believe her.
6: I do too.
0: Yeah.
6: She doesn't sound like a Fetty Wap fan.
3: She doesn't sound like somebody that's ever heard of Fetty Wap.
6: No.
0: But again, my whole point was, who cares?
6: The quote wasn't even bad.
15: Yeah, it's not a bad quote, but I should be able to track the student down pretty easily, right?
3: Well, they, you know, like, I don't know how all high schools are, but we had like a class and there was like a class of students that worked on the yearbook. So it could have been any single one of them.
0: Yeah.
15: Yeah. But I'm saying you go to who handles the yearbook and say, okay, who did this?
0: Well, if it's 30 people, don't you get down to like 30 people could have put it in right before they took it to press?
15: I'm not letting them walk.
0: You're not. Well, I don't see how anyone can prove it. They did a proofread. It wasn't there suddenly, at least according to her.
15: But I'm saying if there's yearbook class, there's 30 people on the yearbook.
0: It's like we had like yearbook staff. It was a class. Yes.
15: But so let's say the staff is 20 people.
0: Mm-hmm.
15: I'm pulling those 20 in and saying none of you are going to graduate and walk unless you tell me who did this.
0: You know what I would do? Nothing. I would say, all of y'all, shut up. This is not a big deal. She didn't even do it. Happy end of year.
15: Yeah, it's there's got to be some consequences.
0: Why? It is a prank. And yes, you could, but I wouldn't threaten graduate. I'd be like, this is a bunch of much ado about nothing.
6: If it was vulgar, I could see that. But it was a harmless quote.
0: If she had her boobs out there.
15: Well, God,
3: this is a victimless prank.
0: And it was AI. Yeah,
15: it's a victim prank. I'm totally on the opposite side with y'all because I think you don't let someone still get away. It doesn't matter that it was supposed to be a fun prank. But look where we're at now. Now this woman's getting attacked by parents.
0: Well, her lawyer says that and says no wonder she's getting attacked.
8: We live in the age of social media, where this stuff can kind of go viral and get crazy real fast. Some of the people who were screaming about this, saying the loudest, don't even have children in the school.
0: They put her on leave while they investigate. See? You know, she's got another 2 weeks to work, and they put her on leave while they're investigating the whole thing. Here's what I'm saying. I wouldn't do any of that. I'd spend 5 minutes and say to the yearbook staff, all right, who did this? And if nobody admitted it, I'd say, don't ever do that again and be done with it. I'm sure it's some senior. I mean, how are you going to figure that out, Biggie? I mean, who's if you don't say, there's nothing.
15: Then we're holding all of you accountable.
0: No.
3: Whose parents read their kids' yearbook? My parents have never once seen my high school yearbook.
0: Mine either.
3: They didn't. I mean, if I wanted to show it to them, they would have looked. But who is reading every single quote in their kid's yearbook?
0: I showed them my picture, and that's it. You don't read the who wrote anything. You didn't read the quotes.
3: That's so strange that a parent even saw it to be outraged to begin with.
0: I know. And how are you outraged over this quote? It means nothing.
15: Look, I hear you on that, but look what it's turned into now.
0: Well, for her, unfortunately.
15: For her, yeah. So that's why I'd be pissed.
0: And she's mad, too, at the parents.
9: There were certain parents that went straight to the district or straight to the news or straight to Facebook. None of them even called me.
0: Now, she says she wishes they had gone to her first. You know, she's got the reputation of being a really popular principal. All the kids seem to really like her. I'm sure they just wanted to play a joke on her. Actually, if I had done it, I probably would even say, I did this.
15: Yeah.
0: I take responsibility. I'm sorry.
15: I didn't think it would blow up into this.
0: Yeah. And that poor woman should be apologized to. You know, this. If it's.
15: Yeah. I mean, the fact that they're putting her on leave and this, that's where I'd be pissed that now look what it's turned into.
0: Oh, I'd be mad too. But if I were the administration, I would say to parents, she didn't do this. We're satisfied. We're wiping it clean. We tried to find who did it. Even if you don't find who did it, be like, all right.
3: They're probably, I mean, they could just put her on leave. I mean, these are probably seniors or maybe not, but they're just going to put her on leave so the parents shut up and then they'll bring her back.
0: They have to.
3: Quietly.
0: Yes. They say they're doing an investigation, but.
3: They just want everybody to shut up.
0: Probably. And Mrs. O was asked, do you have a message to your students?
9: Make it a great day or not. The choice is yours.
0: That is so awesome.
15: Oh my God, that's a terrible quote.
3: I had a principal that used to say the same thing.
15: I'm changing sides. Put her on leave.
9: Make it a great day or not. The choice is yours.
0: You know what we say down at the gym?
15: Must be.
3: Do I want to know?
15: It must be bring a friend.
6: You got to find out.
0: Whether you think you can or you can't, you're right. Is that a great quote or what? Is that like when we start a big run, the coach will say, whether you think you can do this or not, you're right.
15: Oh,
0: gives me chills. Gives me chills. That and motion is lotion. Gives me chills, man.
3: Okay.
0: Both of them. So the principal is waiting her time now as they continue to go through it. And she said, we proofread it the day before. Wasn't there. Sent it off to the printers. Now, or either she's playing the longest con ever. She did it herself, signed the name she doesn't usually sign, and got it in there.
15: 100%.
3: No one will know.
15: I'd be a fan of that.
0: Wouldn't that be something now? That would be impressive. Also, end of the year, apparently got to another teacher. One of the kids signed a paper to him and put the word bruh on it. Wonder High School in West Memphis. Teacher is charged with aggravated assault because in the classroom, the teacher asked a question and the student said, come on, bruh. So the teacher went over and grabbed him by the shoulder, and now he's been accused of, like, assaulting the kid.
3: Justified.
15: That's a teacher just had enough at the end of the year.
0: Oh, God. End of the year.
15: Yeah, he'd been called bruh one too many times.
0: You know, the last day of school, or one of the very last days of school, my eighth grade year, I said something out of sorts, and my teacher, Mr. Spivey, took me by the ear and dragged me to the back of the room, and it really hurt. I mean, he's like, my ear. Like, he was grabbing my earlobe, and I was like, Mr. Spivey, and he took me back there, and I think in this day and age, I could probably get him for 100%. Assault. He put his hands on me, you know.
15: There's a comedian I like named Dan Soder, and he was talking about nobody gets yanked up by the arm anymore.
0: Nobody. This is what this guy did, and he's like, it's assault.
15: He said, you know what I'm talking about, too? He's like, where you do something, and suddenly you just feel your feet levitate.
0: You know, I was on my Gen X Reddit page the other day. Awesome page, by the way. You guys would love it. I see you suppressing a laugh. And one person put on there, I think I may have told you, when they were in high school, when someone did something wrong, you were put outside the room, even in the cold. I mean, outside.
15: Yeah.
0: And had to watch the class through a window. And all the comments below it were like, can you believe the things we used to have to endure? And they were all upset. And I didn't comment because I don't know how. But what I was thinking is like, well, nobody died. I mean, you know, yeah, not that big.
15: I was put outside.
0: Yes. And I told you, my teacher used to throw erasers at us.
15: Yeah, all that stuff. Yeah.
0: But now the other day, my wife, who is a teacher, gave the final exam. And she told me in privacy that one of the students, the question was, she said, fairly straightforward and, you know, gettable for sure. And the child's answer was, bruh, written in pen.
15: Yeah, COVID really did a number on us. I think when we look back and go, when did it go wrong? We're going to pinpoint
0: COVID.
3: I mean, you call it a gettable question, but like there are frequently moments in my life that somebody says something to me and I'm like, you're not serious.
0: But this was a question on a quiz.
15: I don't think you would have ever written bruh.
3: I wouldn't have written bruh, but I mean, things that we consider gettable questions, I mean, to others are very challenging.
0: But can't you take an attempt at, or leave it blank?
15: Leave it blank.
0: You don't have to put...
15: I take more points off for bruh.
0: Right? She said, I just shook my head when she saw it. You know, it was like question 17. Bruh.
15: Yeah.
0: And she's like, we've been over this. We have.
15: Oh, yeah, without a doubt.
0: She was like, we had gone through the study guide. It was on the study guide.
15: Bruh. The study guide, bruh. This lady wants me to answer questions, bruh.
0: Okay, two more. My daughter, this is similar, I guess. She's a lifeguard, you know. And she told me yesterday the children are not respecting her whistle. And, you know, is it COVID? Is that what did a number on us then?
15: I just think children don't listen. But I know that's an old man take.
0: Well, I was definitely afraid of the whistle when I was at the pool.
3: Yeah. I was terrified of the whistle. And I know it's just a teenager, but still.
15: I think it always depends. Like, listen, my nieces are 8. They're getting to be terror age.
0: Mm-hmm.
15: You know, but they snap for my mom like they don't for their parents. I mean, they know Mimi doesn't mess around.
0: Well, I mean, I said to my daughter, well, you've got to, what can you do? She said, well, I try to make them sit out when they don't pay attention to me. But, you know, I think they are now more empowered by the parents.
15: Mm-hmm. Yes.
0: You know, there used to be the parents would, if a teacher got on to them, like, look at that documentary we just watched, The Crash. You know, used to be those parents would be mortified and upset and throw my daughter in jail. Now it's like she did nothing wrong.
15: I think that there's a 50-50 chance now. If she was to pull someone from the pool and say, sit out, you're not listening to me.
0: Mm-hmm.
15: There's a 50-50 chance the parent would agree or come up and say, what are you talking to my child like that for?
0: I agree.
15: You're excluding him.
0: I agree.
15: Yeah, I think it's a real, real chance that happens.
0: I do too. And that... is probably what leads to the behavior in the first place.
15: I don't think children, and again, I feel like such an old man saying this, but
0: no, I agree.
15: I don't think that they see authority anymore.
0: No, and they don't fear it for sure.
10: Well, that's because of the parents.
15: Yeah.
0: 100%.
10: Because they don't take the side of authority.
0: See if you think this is real. I don't think Bibi Shea agrees with this, that it's really happening. I read this stat today, and this might be a COVID thing too, that Biggie's saying that's where it really all went wrong. It says that more and more burned out Americans on their job now are being promoted at their job for more money and more responsibility and turn down the promotion because they don't want that kind of responsibility. They just want to still be a cog in the wheel.
15: You totally believe that.
0: You do. But people say we don't make enough money. Mm-hmm. You know, there's not enough money.
15: I bet if you're comfortable,
0: you turn it down.
15: You turn it down because you're like, you know what?
0: Mm-hmm.
15: I'm living all right.
0: Let's let somebody else handle them.
15: Yeah, because it's going to come with more stress, more responsibility, and, you know, I'm okay not making that extra $5,000 a year.
0: Exactly what everybody says. Like, I'd rather have a better work-life balance than more money.
15: Yeah.
0: But Bibi Shea says, but everybody's complaining.
10: People complain about expenses. Yes. Like, you're turning down more money, really? I mean, that's hard to believe.
15: Only for those who I think are comfortable.
0: It's called job dropping. Intentionally choosing lower stress positions, passing on promotions that come with longer hours and more responsibility, but also with more money.
10: That's what comes with more money, unfortunately.
0: That's correct. That's
3: right. I think there are so many people, especially people my age and my generation, that would rather make less money and have less responsibility.
0: Oh,
3: one of my best friends works at a UPS in a like in the warehouse, and I was like, so are you planning on ever like being one of the drivers someday? And he's like, no,
0: really?
3: And that's like a coveted position, and he's not interested. He doesn't want. He'd make more money and he'd have better hours, but he doesn't want that responsibility.
0: More stress, more responsibility. Mm-hmm. Remember, we had a UPS driver the other day on our meet and greet, and it took him 10 years to become a driver. He was in the warehouse, but he wanted that and, got, and eventually
3: this
0: got.
3: This guy's been there for a long time since we finished high school, and he's just not interested.
0: Not interested in moving up. You know, fact checker Rusty got back to me on that. We had asked the UPS driver, who was our meet and greet contestant, I'd always heard they're not allowed to make left turns. And he said, well, we have to sometimes, but it, not all, you know, 90% of them are right turn. And fact checker Rusty looked that up. They're designed to go with 90% right turns, and it saves them millions and millions and millions of dollars in gas every year. I mean, it's a huge amount of money that is saved in gas. So that is a real thing, that UPS drivers only will turn right as much as they can.
1: Wow.
0: So the routes are designed so that they save fuel. That's pretty impressive,
1: I think,
0: to figure that out, you know, to do it that way. But it sort of disheartened me to see that people were not wanting, they did not want to do, to make more money, which is really, really something.
15: Well, and I think we're at a point, too, where we say it all the time. People are like, oh, well, I mean, what's the world's ending soon?
0: Yeah.
15: You know, what's the point?
0: Yeah, that's right. Coming up here on the Two Guys Named Chris, mentioned it earlier. I almost waited till October to do this. An Ask Eric column. Remember Ask Eric? He's the advice columnist. Man is dating a witch.
1: Tough.
0: He breaks up with her. Ghosts her. Then things get really weird. That's next. Two Guys Named Chris show.
4: Two Guys Named Chris.
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0: I just showed those in the room. My wife said, can't post it, but I showed those in the room the answer, the bruh. That's all it says on the
15: test. He took time to write it, too. Yes, you can tell.
0: Yeah, he really did. Bruh.
1: I'm not answering that.
0: It just was the word
1: crazy.
0: Bruh. He said that, yeah. I know. So, BB Shea just said something. We saw it this morning on NBC. There's an anchor there, and she said, this is Sports Dirt. She's been there forever and ever, and actually, I think she's only got about a week to go, and she was reporting on the trade from the Eagles to the Patriots. One of the receivers went from the Eagles to the Patriots, which everybody had seen coming for a while, And she said, in a move in sports that only Diana Rossini could have seen coming. Bam! Diana Rossini is the one that had the affair with Mike Vrabel, the coach of the Patriots. And really, that's not true. We all saw that coming.
3: That was so uncalled for.
0: It really was. I mean, and everybody thought that the guy was going to be traded to the Patriots. I mean, it's been rumored for months.
15: Oh, well, my favorite was apparently a couple month or two ago, both sides decided, I'm tired of talking about this. Let's take a little break and do it on June 1st.
0: Let's do it on June 1st.
15: And then June 1st rolled around. They're like, all right. Okay, let's do it. What picks do you want? I did not know that was the whole reason. Yeah. It hasn't happened yet. It was just like, I don't want to right now. Let's take a little break in May.
0: Oh, let's take May off and do it June 1st. Biggie said that, as he predicted yesterday, all the companies and the sports teams changed their logos to the rainbow flag.
15: Mm-hmm. Or they at least, they might not keep it permanent, but they change the logo and then say, we want to let everybody know that we support everybody.
0: Absolutely. We support everyone. Mm-hmm. Obviously, that's happening. We have a, this is Ask Eric is a column, an advice columnist.
15: He is something.
0: He is. His answer, and wait till you hear the answer to this one. A good question, though, I think. And I almost delayed even reading this until October because it's Halloween-like.
15: Okay,
0: this guy has a problem, so we need to really get into it. His name is Chad, and he said, "Bear with me; it's not a joke." And he writes an advice columnist, Ask Eric, and he says, "My ex-girlfriend, who I dated for 3 years, is a practicing witch." That's true. Okay, she's one of those Wiccan.
15: Yeah,
0: she's got the whole coven. Oh, yeah. She says she's got that whole coven thing going. When we first met, she had some witch friends. Real deal now. And I just kind of put up with it and was like, okay, that's your life. And, you know, I'll do my own thing. It never really interfered. However, it did start to creep me out a little toward the end of our relationship.
15: Well, yeah.
0: That was the one that Biggie said, well, you put up with it for the sex.
15: Because you know she was the best. I mean, it's just an unwritten rule that the crazier they are, the better it is, which is why it makes them hard to leave.
0: Okay. Well, 3 years. You stuck with her 3 years.
15: Yeah.
0: Okay. She's a witch. She's a coven. She's a Wiccan for 3 years. He says, by the end of our relationship, it was starting to creep me out. Okay. Her area of the house became more and more filled with books about spells.
15: Yeah.
0: I would hear her practicing chants, and I decided, I got in this. It's over.
15: When do you, is it that, or is it when she comes to you and is like, I need your blood. Like, and she wants to, like, you know, prick your finger for your blood or something.
0: Mm-hmm. I think the chance, I don't think I would ever, if on the first or second date, the girl said, by the way, I'm a practicing witch.
15: Mm-hmm.
0: I think I would probably end it there.
15: But then you go, okay, well, I'll leave her after the sex. Then you go back and have the most incredible sex of your life. And then you're like, if I can deal with this.
3: Yeah, maybe the witch will put out on the first date just to get you, get their hooks in you.
0: Might be. First date, maybe.
15: Oh, you'd have fallen. Young Chris Kelly, you'd have fallen.
0: Oh, God.
15: Right into her spell. Literally.
0: I've never done it on the first date.
15: No.
0: Ever.
15: No.
3: Don't look at me.
0: What's the magic number?
15: What's
3: there is no magic
0: number. Three. I've always said three. Five?
3: You know what? I feel like when you go on a first date, you know if you will go on a second date.
0: Mm-hmm.
3: But it's like three, I guess.
0: Yeah, that's what I've
3: on average.
0: I've always heard third date. All right.
3: You usually know on a first date if you're never going to hook up with them.
0: Oh, you do.
3: You can tell on a first date.
0: On
3: a first date, you're usually so repulsed that you're like, this is never going to happen.
0: It's not gonna
3: happen. It closes for business.
0: I asked yesterday, I heard there was a guy who would say to his girlfriend, is your vagina open for business? That's the way he would initiate.
15: Yeah.
0: Which Rachel said would work on her. She was kind of into that because it was kind of funny. So he says, all right, once the books and the chanting started, I said, that's it. She always talked about putting curses on people that had wronged her.

0: after he lost his job. I'm freaking out. I really think that maybe she put a curse on me.
1: Oh, I bet she did.
0: Yeah, I bet she did too. But I think it's just coincidence that has happened to him.
1: I would be convinced it was a curse.
0: Yeah, he says I think it was a curse that she.
1: Well, because you know, she when he was sleeping would like pluck out some of his hair.
0: That's very possible.
1: You know, she'd do little things because she's like, I'm going to keep this. Mm-hmm. So the minute, especially the way he left.
0: Mm-hmm.
1: Ghosting her, that is the one person I would not ghost.
2: And you know, she also went after the friend, which is so valid because mm-hmm. he probably mm-hmm. talked him into packing his things and leaving, and she probably knew that. So yes. She's got to make sure he loses his job too.
0: Yes, that's mm-hmm. exactly right. And she did. So I feel like now if I were Ask Eric, I would probably say, why don't you get back in touch with her?
1: Mm-hmm. Hey. I hope I'm not interrupting your witching time.
0: Just say, you know, I was immature in the way I left things. I want to just say you were wonderful. I just needed to move on.
1: The chanting, it really got to me, and maybe we could just do a little less of that.
0: Right.
2: You just deserve so much better than me.
0: You do all those things.
3: Offer some crystals or something.
0: Something.
3: A goat carcass.
0: Something.
3: Whatever she wants. Just leave me alone, please.
0: Ask Eric says... Man, I am stumped on this one.
3: Of course he is.
0: Whoa.
1: Thanks, Eric.
3: Feeds me.
0: Whoa. There's no Ooh. Way.
1: Well, because if I was Eric, I wouldn't want to give out the wrong advice and the witch read
0: no
1: it.
0: No kidding. The witch that could come mm-hmm. after Ask Eric. I think I would say, if I knew this person, go back to her, get in touch with her.
1: Oh, yeah.
0: Just say, you know, I left things badly.
1: I was in a bad headspace.
0: And you lift this curse off of me. You know, I don't uh-huh. want to, but you know the danger. They could have sex. If he gets back together with her
1: yeah,
0: in person, they could have sex.
1: Especially if she's that good.
0: Then he's drawn back in.
1: Of course he is.
0: Then he's back in. Yeah, that happens with just regular crazy people.
1: Of course it is, yeah.
0: That's all that yeah. matters.
1: So what, she wants a little bit of my blood, hair, and semen every once in a while. is that crazy? Is that too much?
0: Is that wrong?
1: Mm-hmm. Yeah.
0: Really? Maybe she had a weird interaction. Was it McDonald's where you had this?
3: Yeah, it was at McDonald's.
0: What happened to you exactly?
3: I went after my ultrasound.
0: How was the ultrasound?
3: It was good. I don't know anything.
0: They spread the jelly on me.
1: Mm-hmm. I like the fact that you had your gut checked and then went to McDonald's.
0: Yeah. Because he couldn't eat for a while before.
3: Exactly.
0: Did you, when they spread the jelly on you, did you like, out of habit, like take a little on your finger?
1: Sir, don't. Okay.
0: That is not all raspberry. Right. That is. That is a medical gel.
3: I wanted to joke so bad, but the lady doing it didn't seem like she was having a great day.
0: She wasn't.
3: So I just had to comply.
0: Into the joking. Yeah.
2: She rubs jelly all over dudes all day.
1: I was going to say, another fat person who doesn't know what's going on. Huh. I don't know how my gallbladder could have ever, in any way, shape, or form, ended up in this condition. Anyways, do it fast. I got to go to McDonald's.
2: I already placed my mobile order.
0: Yeah. So what happened at McDonald's?
3: Yeah, so I went to McDonald's. I got my normal order, mm-hmm. and the lady says, okay, that's $13 even. $13.
0: What's your order?
3: Two double cheeseburgers, large fry, large Coke.
0: I don't know what's wrong with your gallbladder. That's weird.
3: Yeah.
0: Two double cheeseburgers, large fry, large Coke
3: okay.
0: for $13. I think that's all right. That's not. Is that overpriced?
3: It used to be $6, but God. $13's, it's fine.
0: See how we get used to things?
3: Mm-hmm.
0: It's
3: yeah.
0: Like now it's $13. So you used to get two double cheeseburgers, a fry, and a Coke for $6.
3: Yeah, pretty much.
0: And now it's $13.
3: Yeah.
0: Okay.
3: So I was $13 even.
0: On the nose. Yeah.
3: And the lady goes, would you like to round up for charity? And I was like, no.
1: To what?
3: No.
0: Yeah, exactly. To what?
3: Well, then I got up to the window and I said, hey, by the way, if I would have rounded up, what would have happened?
0: Mm-hmm.
3: And she said, let me check. And I said, well, that was a joke, but while we're here, let's just keep doing it. And then she clicked it all in. She goes, huh, $13. And I was like, well, it's already rounded, man.
0: Yeah. I don't That's think what rounding she knows. Is. I don't think she knows what rounding is. I don't.
1: I bet she just, yeah, I was going to say, she doesn't know, or she just gets so used to saying that.
0: Mm-hmm. Yep.
1: Every time there's a little button that rounds up.
0: Yep.
1: So she doesn't even look at the price. She goes, do you want to round up? Do you want to round up?
0: What percentage of people do you think do round up at a McDonald's or a grocery store?
2: I think they're more likely to do it if they order themselves through the app.
0: Oh, really?
2: Because they just see it and you're like, all right, sure.
0: I was going to say more likely to do it if you're asked by a person because you don't want to look like a jerk.
1: I will tell an app no all day, but I'd feel the pressure in person to say yes.
2: But okay, if you're considering the amount of workers, it would actually ask if you want to round up, because right. most employees are just going to be like, I'm not asking that.
1: Okay. Right, yeah. I see what you're saying.
3: Well, they always ask. The first thing they ask you is, are

0: using the mobile app, and then they always ask, do you want to round up?
1: Yeah, everybody says that the tone changes immediately, too. When you pull up, they'll go, have you used the mobile app today? If you say no, they're like, what do you want?
2: Yep.
3: Oh, yeah.
2: Go ahead.
1: Because the mobile app is like, yeah, what's your name? What's your code?
4: I don't think the woman knows what rounding up means, and I think she does it every single time and hits that button.
1: Yeah, hits that button.
4: Incidentally, I round up. I do check the price. If it's 1387, I'll round up.
1: Sure.
4: If it's 1305,
1: nope.
4: I will.
0: Yeah. If it's above 70 cents, I'm rounding up.
1: You're not.
4: That's a good guideline.
1: Yeah. Oh, 100%. Yeah. If it's like you said, if it's 10 cents,
4: sure.
1: Round up, baby.
4: Not. Yeah, yeah.
1: I'm made money. Do it.
4: Yep.
1: 20, like it's got to go 80 cents. Forget it.
3: And sometimes they'll say, do you want to donate even more? Like a dollar or two.
4: They will say that. I know that's true. God, that's a tough one. And I told you about the tipping where I just picked up boxes. I mean, there was no, I walked in and took the box and they wanted me to tip. And I just, I won't do that. I won't do that.
1: But so many places, a friend of mine was telling me the other day, actually, when we were talking prices, how expensive and getting used to things.
4: Mm-hmm.
1: He swears all the best deals are in the apps now.
4: Oh, that may be true, because they want you to download the app so
1: badly. They want you to get the app so bad. He said, like, Burger King, great deals in their
4: app. On the app. Yeah, I hear that all the time.
1: But they don't, because they don't want you to pull up. They want you to order on the app.
4: You ready for a good deal? Now, this is not my gym, but Planet Fitness. I just read this today, and apparently they do this every year. If it doesn't affect any of us. If you're between the ages of 14 and 19, a teenager, it's free until the end of the summer, until you go back to school.
1: Love it.
4: Yeah.
1: That's great.
4: I mean, you don't have to show anything. Just walk in and work out.
1: Okay.
4: If you show your license or whatever identification that you're 14 to 19 and you get it. So they're hoping to get young people into fitness.
1: That would be probably the last time I went to the gym seriously.
4: 14 to 19.
1: That day. Well, my friends wanted to go, so I was like, oh, I guess I'll go with you.
4: Yeah, might as well.
1: Yeah.
4: And my friend Juan, my pickle pal, he says just yesterday he had a coworker who was offered a promotion. More money. Didn't want the responsibility, didn't take it.
1: Yeah.
4: That's unreal.
1: Shocking.
4: Isn't that crazy? Yeah. Man, Juan, how bad do you feel? You could have gotten that. That could have been your job. They should give it to him.
1: Yeah.
4: He's a hard worker. I know him. Coming up here on the Two Guys Named Chris Show, another sticky situation involving alcohol, underage drinking. That's next. Two Guys Named Chris Show.
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4: Two things that are not surprising. Myrtle Beach Doug has weighed in and said he turns down promotions at work all the time. Not a surprise.
1: Nope.
4: Also, Two Wheel Hardo has weighed in and says, why aren't we angry that these multi-billion dollar companies are asking us to round up for charity? Why don't they give to charity? I agree with him on the, you know, our former colleague Dave Aiken used to say this, like, don't ask me to round up. You round up. You know, you take money. If I owe you 70 cents to round up, you pay 70 cents and go to the charity, you know? Same when Duke Power, you say, hey, do you want to give more?
1: No, I don't.
4: Yeah, I don't.
1: Don't you want to give the gift of warmth? You can.
4: You give the gift of warmth. Make it cheaper and let people pay for it and have more warmth this winter. Boy, that was his hot.
1: Well, now they're playing poor to raise prices. That's always my other thing they do.
4: I know.
1: You don't understand our plight.
4: I know.
1: You don't understand our plight here at Duke Power.
4: 100% accurate on all cases. And then Biggie said, this is also, goes right along, B.B. Shea went to McDonald's, got a, what everybody gets, a couple of double cheeseburgers, fry, you know. You didn't want a pack of nuggets on the side of that?
1: I thought about it.
4: Yeah. Why not? Coke.
1: Trying to eat healthy.
4: Yeah, I like it. So Biggie says, and I'll tell you this, I love their marketing right now. He likes the Burger King cheeseburger better than any cheeseburger of the big fast food chains.
1: Yeah, I was just been debating this for a while, but I think the Burger King double cheeseburger is just quality, like the flame broiled takes it up a notch. It's not real fancy.
4: I think if I was Burger King, I would hit that flame broiled thing so hard that it was like everything you think of Burger King.
1: Yeah.
4: When I was younger, they used to hit that all the time. And they would show the charcoal and the fire.
1: Yeah.
4: But I tell you, I like their marketing right now. If you haven't seen that, Burger King on their marketing and television, at least, they have the CEO saying, we fired the king because you're the king. We heard you.
1: That's good.
4: Yeah, you want a better burger, and we made it better. And they show people eating the burger, and they say, and they show the old Burger King, you know, that weirdo.
1: The king, yeah.
4: King. He's like walking out with his head down. They're like, we fired him. You're the king now at Burger King. And I thought, that's pretty good.
1: That's pretty good.
4: I like when the CEO is like, we heard you. Yeah. I think Domino's did it 10 years ago when they said, hey, we heard you wanted a better sauce. We made it. You know, I like that.
3: And yeah.
4: It worked too.
3: Well, and another thing with Burger King's marketing, they were one of the first ones to jump on when the McDonald's CEO took a little bite of the big arch. I mean, Burger King was one of the first ones that was like, I'm going to be the CEO that takes a huge bite of my burger. And I think that's great marketing.
4: I think it was smart too. I was really liking seeing that. And I haven't had a Burger King burger in many years. But that's a good tasting
1: burger. The flame broiled really to me does take it up a notch.
4: I would hammer that home so much.
1: Yeah.
4: Your flame broiled. It's like you're grilling out at home, is what I would say. It's like grilling out at home. You know, it's that good, but you don't have to. You can come to Burger King. Here's your sticky situation of the day.
1: Ooh.
4: Yesterday's did not get as much play as I thought. I ask, you're at a gas station, you clog the toilet with your own waste. Who do you tell on the way out the door? The answer was absolutely no one. Keep walking. Leave it befouled. You blew it up. It's done.
1: Mm-hmm.
4: Then we had 8 minutes of dead air. No one.
1: Boy, I really thought we'd debate it more, and we were like, no, you never own up to it. You leave.
4: And everybody the rest of the day, like several people came into the office and said, obviously you blew up a toilet, you leave. It's a gas station.
1: Done.
4: What are you thinking? Yeah. Done. That's it. You're at a bar on a Friday night. You see the boss's 18-year-old son getting hammered. Do you say anything to the boss?
15: Absolutely not.
4: I don't know about that.
15: That's none of my business.
4: Safety issue.
3: Do you know
15: that's
3: the boss?
15: That's not my business.
4: Yeah, you know the boss.
3: Oh, yeah, absolutely.
4: You would say something.
3: Yes.
4: All right, here at this company.
1: Snitch.
4: All right.
1: Okay, this is a sticky situation. Mm-hmm.
4: I think we had something similar. When I was a kid, our neighbor, he was about 14, and my mother would see him driving around the neighborhood without his parents' knowledge, alone. He'd be gone for 30 minutes or whatever and then come back. And the debate was, do I tell?
3: That's my exact justification. If this 18-year-old is drinking, I just want to make sure he's not driving and killing somebody on the way home. I mean, I hate to be a snitch, but if there's a chance he's going to put keys in the ignition and drive, I'm going to tell.
4: Yeah, I think so. I would too. Tough, though. I mean, really tough to do.
3: I mean, yeah, and I don't want to, but people get hit by drunk drivers all the time.
4: Although I have to say, one time I was gone on a trip and my car was here. So I stopped by here and to pick up my car. I'd ridden with a bunch, probably White Boy Weekend, bunch of guys. Yeah. Oh, man, partied all weekend. Oh, you know how we used to party.
1: Yeah.
4: Come back. We go to Burger King and McDonald's. We didn't care.
1: Damn.
4: It's partying.
3: Wild.
4: Okay. Got back here. It's Sunday afternoon. Our boss's son, who was probably 20, used to make extra money by cleaning the place up. Well, when I got here, there was two cars in the parking lot, mine and his. And when I walked to get my car after they dropped me off, there were plumes of smoke coming out of his vehicle. And as I walked up to say, hey, I recognize there's no doubt it was marijuana. So I had the decision to make. Do I tell the boss or do I not? And I did not.
1: No, you got in.
4: I got, yeah, that's right.
1: Let me hit that.
4: Yeah.
1: Let's not tell anyone about this. Just let me sit in your passenger seat for a minute.
4: He looked up at me. His eyes were so bloodshot. I said, I didn't expect to see you here today. I said, I bet you didn't. Yeah. Sunday afternoon.
1: Yeah, just here cleaning. Well, you're doing a fantastic job. I remember that time. That's when we really weren't sure if we were going to make it.
4: Yes.
1: Well, we've made some cuts. Yes. We'll change his name. We're just going to let Bobby clean around the building.
4: Wait, what? Yeah, Bobby did the cleaning on, you know, weekends and after hours. And man, he was hotboxing big time in that. That car, I thought it was on fire. I got here. I was like, man, the car's on fire.
1: Oh my God.
4: He was inside. He looked up. And he went, oh, hey, man. What are you doing here? So I didn't tell on him. I did not.
3: I think that's a little bit different because you're saying if you're at a bar as like a patron and you're friends with the owner and you see his kid.
4: Yep.
3: But this was a situation, in your situation, you both like work at the same place with the same boss,
4: yes.
3: And also you're more like peers, where if you're an adult and this is an 18-year-old, you're really just looking out for his safety and everybody else's safety.
4: Trying to. I think
1: my only, the thing I was thinking is I might keep an eye on him.
4: Yeah.
1: In the bar. And if he did, like you said, if he
4: tried to get into a car you got to stop that.
1: Yeah. I'd say, we're going to get you an Uber. You know, I'm not going to tell your parents about this, but
4: you could pull the old, I'm not going to tell your dad, but you should tell your dad.
1: Oh. Well, that's never going to happen.
4: That's right. I'm going to trust you to tell your dad.
1: Well, here's the other thing. Is this a family-owned company? Could he be, I'd be thinking, you know, could he be my boss one day?
4: That was the joke before y'all ever came along. 30 years ago, I worked here, and the owner of the company had a 2-year-old child. And he'd come in here and run up and down the halls, you know, and people would say, that'll be your boss one day. And we'd all laugh. And now he is.
1: He is.
4: Super guy.
1: Yeah.
4: They were like, you better be nice to him. He was 2, like jam on his face. He's running amok. And they'd be like, you better be nice to him. He'll be your boss. Now he is.
1: He is. We'll see him walk by in a minute. We'll all wave.
3: I was going to say, has much changed? Yeah.
4: I've loved you for 30 years. Oh, you're wonderful. No, he's still running amok up and down the hall.
3: Jelly on his face.
4: That's right.
1: Man, that's a good sticky situation.
4: That is tough. Because, I mean, really, you probably should. I mean, you got an 18-year-old getting hammered at a bar.
3: Yeah. And if he doesn't know, if the owner doesn't know his son is doing that, he could get his bar shut down over that.
4: Well,
3: like, yeah, 100%.
4: Yeah. Plus, it's, I mean, he's got a fake ID. I mean, he's drinking. He's at a public place drinking. I think you should do it. I don't know that I'd have the courage to do it.
1: Yeah.
4: Unfortunately, that's sort of how it is. Man, tough one.
1: Good one. Much better than yesterday.
4: Dumping a toilet.
1: Yeah, that wasn't even sticky.
4: No. That's clean as a whistle.
1: Flush that right down.
4: That's right. Coming up here on the Two Guys Named Chris Show. The good, the bad, the ugly. Good stories, bad stories, ugly stories. Why are people crawling out of the New York City sewer? The New York sewer. We'll tell you next. Two Guys Named Chris Show.
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4: Yeah, one other thing I was telling you about the boss's kid that time that I caught in his car, clearly smoking marijuana. But
1: yes.
4: I think we've had a better relationship since. You know, we just sort of locked eyes. I was like, yeah, I know what you're doing. I'm not going to rat you out. You know, I'm the cool guy. Fine. And, you know, he's now in his 30s and married and everything, so it's no big deal. But you know what else happened? Similar. The guy, the boss, at the time, I was taking a trip to New York City. This is 20 years ago. And my wife and I were going to New York for for her birthday, for a three-day weekend. And he said to me, he had ordered some shoes. They were really good walking shoes. And the company had accidentally sent him a size too large. So they were my size, not his. And he said, try them on if you want. Or he goes, here's the size. If you want them, take them. I said, great. They're great for walking. So I put them in my suitcase, sight unseen. Okay. He goes, I've been sitting in my garage 6 months. Nobody's worn them. Take them. I said, okay. So I took them, sight unseen, in my bag up to New York City. So we get to New York. We're in the hotel. I take off whatever shoes I'm wearing the morning we're going to do all this walking to put on the shoe. And there's something in the toe of it. And I'm like, what is this? You know? So I pull it out. It's a marijuana smoking device called a bowl. Are you familiar?
0: Yes.
4: And I was like,
27: these are the best Asics I've ever gotten.
4: Marijuana smoking device. Yes. And then my choice was, do I tell our boss about this, and do I bring it home? Because it's a marijuana smoking device. Yeah. Now, there's no marijuana in it, but it's a device. And it had made the way to New York City because it was stuck in that toe of that shoe. So I decided I'm going to repackage it back into the toe of the shoe, put it back in my bag. There's no marijuana residue or anything on
1: it.
4: I guess. But it had been used. And but I mean, I wasn't trying to sneak pot. I brought it back. And when I got back, I did show him that. And I said, hey, man.
1: This was
4: in the shoe that you said had been in your garage for 6 months, just to let you know.
1: Damn it, Bobby.
4: Now, what I think happened was, I think it was his marijuana smoke.
1: Oh, you think it was?
4: that entered my mind. It was like, maybe it was his, and he forgot he hid it in there, you know. So I don't know.
1: Okay.
3: But if he said, I can't wear these shoes, they're not my size, and put them in the garage, if he had a kid and the kid wanted somewhere to hide it, yeah, that would have been the perfect place.
4: Probably was the teenage kids, you know. And then a couple of years later, the 20-year-old kid is out here hotboxing in his Toyota. I was like, okay.
1: He stole my bong.
4: Yeah. stole my bowl.
1: Stole my bowl.
4: Yeah. I didn't mean to. He gave it to me. And I did tell him about that. I was really straight and narrow at that point.
1: I'm a little surprised you were brave enough to bring it back.
4: I did think long and hard about that.
1: I would have immediately tossed it right there.
3: I would have
1: in a New York City trash can.
4: Yeah. But is that against the law to travel? I mean, it's
1: more the fact that it had been used.
4: It had been used.
1: So I would be worried that if they ran the dog past it, they'd smell it. And then I don't know. If there's nothing in there, but I don't think, could they get you for residue of some kind?
4: It was it was just residue. I don't know the answer to that, but I did chance it and it did work. You know, it was not a carry-on. It was a loaded bag, which I, on the way up there, same way.
1: Yeah.
4: You know, and it made it up and it made it back. I don't know how. But I was told, you know, if you go to a legal state, you don't bring some back because they will get you.
1: That's just it, yeah.
4: You can't do that.
1: Sometimes you have to drive back, like one member of the show did once.
4: Oh, that's right, B.B. Shea.
1: Yeah, he flew to Colorado and just decided, hey, let's drive back. Yeah, man.
4: Wanted to see the country.
1: Yeah, yeah.
0: Beautiful. Kansas is beautiful.
1: Yeah, middle of winter. No better time to be in middle America.
4: You've been beautiful to Colby, Kansas. Country. Oh, yeah. Man. You see Kentucky in the winter?
3: Yeah. Beautiful.
1: Oh, it was amazing.
4: The bluegrass state, baby. Yeah. Only took him 25 hours.
1: Yeah,
4: it was no big deal.
1: Yeah.
4: He was fine. It's just the way you do it. We have the good, the bad, the ugly today. Good stories, bad stories, ugly stories. Here's a good one. Doug Satterfield, he is a retired firefighter from Stockton, California, suffered a mental breakdown 5 years ago because he says, as a first responder, he had PTSD, and people carry that around. They think of soldiers with PTSD, but not first responders. And that's probably true.
1: Yeah, you see a lot of bad things.
3: Mm-hmm.
4: Absolutely. He says it affects at least 10 to 15% of first responders. It does make sense, doesn't it? And what he did was, out of nowhere, he retired and bought an ice cream truck. He calls it, and he fixed the ice cream truck to look like a fire truck. He calls his ice cream truck Fire and Ice Cream. He sells ice cream to kids, and a portion of the proceeds and every tip goes to the program that helped him with PTSD.
1: That's very nice.
4: I thought so too. That was a really good story. He says the problem is first responders, they have too much ego to admit they have a problem.
5: I know this program works, and I'm just hoping that our first responders will find the courage to ask for that help and reclaim their lives. In that profession, nobody comes out unscathed. It's the ego, it's the pride, that people just don't want to be vulnerable enough to find that healing. And so there's a stigma to it. The public gets the best of you, but your family ends up getting the worst of you.
4: What a guy. And he says, and they've raised a ton of money for this program that he went to, which is on the West Coast. It's the West Coast Post-Trauma Retreat. And he says it could help all these guys, firefighters, you know, paramedics, soldiers with PTSD. He knows it works, but he says in his industry, nobody's vulnerable enough, because when you say I've got PTSD, people look at you like, oh yeah, come on, get over it. You know, that'd be so me, wouldn't it?
1: Oh yeah.
4: Mental health.
1: That's not your thing.
4: Yeah.
1: No.
4: You know how I do. Somebody's like, I need a mental health day. Yeah.
1: Yeah. Oh,
4: please. Get over yourself.
3: But people will say they need a mental health day, like working here, right? But yeah, right. These people see the worst things people have to see.
4: God, it's so true. God, if you show up to a fire or a car accident, it's got to be terrible. I don't think about that enough. I mean, they really do go through a lot.
1: No, that's not your style to think of others. In fact, you've managed to find and surround yourself with young people who think the same as you,
4: exactly.
1: Which is shocking.
4: Very rare. Yeah. Said, let's mold them to think like
1: that. The low-key a-hole retired, but also the one person who cared about people.
4: Yes, that's right. Had some actual empathy. That's right. Of course, Rachel, look at the things we see here. Ooh, you've seen that men's room.
3: I actually haven't seen the men's room here, and I don't want to.
6: Don't. Yeah, don't go in there.
4: No, you'll need some.
6: If you see me walking out, just
4: don't,
6: clear.
4: Don't go in
1: there.
4: The
1: only thing here that gives you PTSD is people wearing flip-flops. It's the office.
4: You see that Superman shirt that guy wears?
6: Yeah, man.
4: Need a mental
1: stolen
4: health.
1: Stolen valor.
4: After something like that, you need a mental health.
1: 100%.
4: Good story. A Florida couple is going viral. They rescued a tailless gecko, and he still comes to them every day. This was last summer. A tailless gecko that they named Tailless. They didn't have a whole lot in the variety. No. They didn't have a lot of originality.
1: Yeah.
4: But apparently, they nursed him back to health. The tail regrows on a gecko. That is true. We used to have little lizards on our back patio, and my dad would try to catch them, and the tail would snap off. And you'd see them without a tail for a while, and they regrow. They can regrow.
1: It's horrifying.
4: It is.
3: Yes. It's their defense mechanism.
4: It is. It is
1: when
4: horrifying.
1: When you first see it, you're like, ah!
4: It does happen. That's true. And this one keeps coming back, and Tailless now has a viral following of 100,000. He's from Florida, and people just like to see him, I guess, coming and going. They video him coming and going now. What people get into, man, on the internet. See something
1: Tailless.
4: Like that. I know, and he's coming and going. But they say, hey, he's helped us as much as we've helped him.
1: Of course.
4: I do think that, you know, they've got that Who Rescued Who shirt for my dog, Franklin. And we just had a memorial for our dog, Annie, after, you know, she was 14. She just passed away. Did us a lot of good, I think. It was really beautiful. You know, it was,
1: yeah.
4: We were out there on the patio where she used to go, and it was just really a nice thing.
1: Yeah.
4: Know? I think that kind of thing is a real deal.
1: How's Franklin been?
4: He's humping. Everything? He's humping everything in sight. He's looking for the other dog.
1: Yeah.
4: And I said, yes, I've had it, and we're getting him neutered. It's happening.
1: I think you have to.
4: We're 2 weeks away. That was the next time the doc could fit him in, is 2 weeks away. And we're taking him on vacation at the end of July, and I'm having him neutered before that.
1: Wow, you're taking him with.
4: We're taking him with. We decided. We're taking him with. He's our dog.
1: Not bringing him back.
4: Well, we don't know.
1: Sure that this isn't going to be like the dog from Funny Farm?
4: Well, I'm going to let him go swim in the ocean.
1: Remember the dog from Funny Farm?
4: I know the dog from Funny
1: Farm. And then nothing. Ran off and never came back.
4: That's right. They got this dog from
1: Only Funny. A few spotty times they'd see him running still.
4: They'd open the door. He ran off. A year later, he ran back by. That was it.
1: Underrated movie.
4: Think he loves Funny Farm.
1: I do. You've never seen it.
4: It's terrible.
3: It sounds terrible.
4: It is awful. It's Chevy Chase.
1: Mm-hmm. At his finest.
4: At his worst.
3: I don't know who to believe here.
1: Some would say it's a money grab from Chevy.
4: I think it was a money grab.
1: That's where I learned what Rocky Mountain oysters are.
4: Rocky Mountain oysters are bull testicles.
1: And he eats the record of them.
4: Like 40 of them in one sitting.
1: Yeah, best meatballs I've ever had.
4: Strangest take Biggie's ever had about 10 years ago. He said, I'll tell you a great movie. Funny Farm.
1: It's just like a scene in Funny Farm.
4: Everybody looked at him like, what? That's your funniest movie?
1: Well,
4: that's
1: good luck taking him on vacation. That's a real test.
4: And hey, do you think after I have him neutered?
1: Well, I imagine it takes a little bit of time to come down still because he is still young.
3: He'll still hump. I mean, he's going to be 6 this year. He's still neutered. And
1: still humping.
3: But it's, you know, like he always humps either when he wants to play or when he doesn't like something that you're doing.
1: I just, you know what I'm worried about? And I know they say, which you were the one that told me this, Chris Kelly, that they now tell you to wait a certain amount of time to get your dog neutered.
4: 18 months.
1: Yeah, which to me is an unbelievably long time. But is it so ingrained in him now to hump that he's just going to keep on
4: maybe
1: humping?
4: He'll be 15 months when we have it done. I asked the vet. He's like, all right, that's good enough. And so it's 50 because we wanted to get it done before we take him on vacation, hoping that'll calm him down a little bit. But I don't know that it will.
3: I think it's so weird that you and I both got conflicting answers on when to neuter your dog because they told me like by 6 months.
4: Well, how big's your dog?
3: He is about between 30 and 33 pounds.
4: Yeah, mine's 45 to 50 pounds. Yeah. But they said two different vets told me that, 18 months. And we're doing it earlier than that, 15, you know. I think that's okay. If you read online for, like, bigger dogs, they say 2 years.
3: Well, I mean, they told me because I had a bigger dog who had prostate cancer, and they said, do you know when he was neutered? And he was rescued, so we did not know when he was neutered. And they said, well, a lot of times if they're neutered too late,
4: that's when they get
3: it can later down the line cause that. But other people would say the opposite.
4: I know, it's strange. You know, we're just rolling the dice and doing it. 15 months seems
1: to be all right.
4: Well, and then when I was on the phone with the lady at the front desk, she said, well, he could grow a little more, so maybe you don't want to do it this early. But the vet signed off.
1: Please, God, cut his balls off. Please.
4: She's like, please. Somebody has to wear that cone of shame.
1: Oh, yeah.
4: For 2 weeks. We want to get rid of that before we go on back. So we're having it done in the middle of June, and by early July, he should be fully. It takes 2 weeks to fully heal.
1: Yeah.
4: Sutures fall out on their own, all that.
1: He's going to be like, man, you did this to me right before we head to the beach. Now the babes aren't going to respect me.
4: All the babes out on the beach. And this is a beach that allows dogs on a leash all the time.
1: Yeah.
4: So we're taking him right out there on the beach. Let's see how he does with that one.
1: You better spike that leash into the ground hard.
4: No kidding. I'll have it in my hand all the time.
1: You better be ready. No two gummy day on there.
3: I double leash my dog when I take him out in public.
4: Double leash?
3: Yes.
4: What do you mean by that? You have two leashes on.
3: Yes, and one of them is usually tied to me in some way.